0: Obi Green wants out after 15 years at the club. His dream of a maiden premiership with the Giants over. Green has been wrestling with his future but has decided he wants to move back to Victoria for family reasons, and he wants to join Geelong, reuniting with former teammate Jeremy Cameron in the forward line. After missing out on Zach Butters, the Cats have reportedly increased their offer to Green, offering him a three-year deal worth an eye-watering $3 million. Kiara Parker, Melbourne.
1: A young woman's been stabbed during a brawl in Melbourne's West. It's understood the 18-year-old was found with serious injuries at Robert Bruce Reserve in Deer Park just after 7 last night. The other people involved in that brawl fled before police arrived. Detectives have spoken with several witnesses and scoured the area for evidence. Opposition leader Jess Wilson says she takes nothing for granted, but she is determined to form a majority government after new polling revealed Labor is on track to be turfed out of government. Fresh analysis this week by Redbridge showed the coalition could potentially pick up more than 50 seats and form government in its own right. Ms. Wilson's told Tom Elliott she will not be getting complacent.
2: We don't take anything for granted. That's why I spend every day out on the ground listening to Victorians and earning their trust. But what I will say is that I am running to form majority government.
1: The federal government has scrapped a plan to place a $5,000 cap on allied health treatments for veterans. Ex-servicemen and women rallied against the move, arguing it was unfair and would not go far enough to cover their health needs. In a statement, Labor says it will work with the veterans community on a new plan to ensure integrity of the system. The Home Affairs Minister has briefed his Labor colleagues on changes to the migration policy. Tony Burke will tighten various visa classes, including limits on overseas student intakes and subsequent family reunions. Working holiday visas will also be reined in. NBL players want cannabis exempt from the sports drug testing regime. CEO of the Medicinal Cannabis Council, Fiona Patton, says community standards are changing.
3: I think it's a reality, and I don't think anyone would think that it was a performance-enhancing substance. 30% of Australians under 30 use cannabis regularly.
1: In finance at the Open, the All Ordinaries up 14 points, our dollar 70.84 US.
4: Gold Central Victoria weather for the Courthouse Hotel, Pall Mall, Bendigo.
5: According to the Bureau, cloudy for Ballarat today and sunny everywhere else with some light winds. Bendigo chasing 17, Maryborough and Castlemaine looking at 16, and for Ballarat, 14 degrees.
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4: 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Your say now with Tom Elliott. Thanks to Moama RSL. Good times made great.
5: The 11 o'clock news with David Armstrong coming up in a moment. Straight after the news, it's been reported today that parts of the Herald Sun and other News Corp papers are now written by AI. I have a sneaking suspicion that all of the authors I read, their more recent books are also being largely written by AI. Do you care? All of our ads, for example, have AI voices. I'm actually going to play you a bit of something. I think it's a Brazilian YouTuber has put up, and he's used AI to perform an Australian accent. We'll find out how well that is done. Also, with David the Ox Schwartz, what are the best or worst sporting names and nicknames? I mean, the Ox's one is, I think, absolutely fantastic. Anything else you'd like to discuss, just give us a call. 133-693.
4: 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Gold Central Victoria. National news now.
6: 13 degrees in Melbourne, a cloudy day, a top of 16. It's 11 o'clock. Good morning. I'm David Armstrong. It has been a horror night on the roads. Three people killed in the space of just 5 hours. Two others are fighting for their life. Is Madeline Burke.
7: Two women in a Toyota Corolla died after their car collided with a Porsche Macan in Point Cook around 9:30 last night. Earlier, a man was killed when a car rolled down an embankment at Tremont in Melbourne's outer east. Four teenagers were seriously injured in a crash at Epping. While yesterday afternoon, a 77-year-old woman was taken to hospital with critical injuries after she was hit by a car at Delahaye. A 43-year-old cyclist also fighting for life after colliding with a vehicle in Templestowe. And this morning, a man has been taken to hospital with serious injuries after he was hit by a truck in Essendon North. Madeline Burke, Melbourne.
6: The widow of racing rich Lister Colin McKenna has launched legal action against his $365 million estate. The self-made businessman and philanthropist, who also built a racing empire from Victoria's Western Districts, died last year after a short battle with illness. His second wife, Janice McKenna, has filed a claim against the executors of the estate, seeking a larger slice of the fortune he left behind. Jess Wilson says she's confident she will be able to navigate her fractured upper house if she wins government in November. Current polling shows a rise in the One Nation vote and independence. The opposition leader says she's focused on winning government in her own right. She believes the upper house will fall into line.
8: The upper house is always a place where you need to negotiate. And I have a team in the upper house now that does a lot of work around negotiating with the crossbench. And I'm confident we can continue to do this. But to guarantee a change of government, we need a majority in the lower house. And that's what I'm focused on.
6: Veterans are welcoming the federal government's decision to scrap its planned cap on allied health services. Former Navy clearance diver John Armfield says he's delighted, says there's still work to do.
9: If we could go back to fixing the problems within the Australian Defence Force and not creating new ones,
0: and we fix that, then we don't have service personnel becoming veterans. We don't have a burden on Department of Veterans Affairs, and we don't have budgetary measures that require a cap to be introduced.
6: It's been revealed Meghan Markle's private phone number was leaked online after she joined a school WhatsApp group. Parents have been criticised for leaking screenshots of the group messages. The Sussexes have since withdrawn their children from the school after just 2 days. In finance, the All Ordinary is up 26 points, our dollar 70.84 US.
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6: Hawthorn coach Sam Mitchell's confident his small forwards will fire in Saturday's preliminary final against Brisbane. Nick Watson has kicked just one goal in four games against the Lions, while Jack Ginnivan has averaged a goal a game since joining the Hawks. Mitchell says his side's ready.
9: When you win, generally more people play well. Chicken or the egg, do you win because they played well, or do you play well because they win and they get on the end of it a bit more? So we've had a bit of extra time. We're very well prepared for every part of the game, whether that's the forward line, back line or midfield.
6: GWS captain Toby Green has told the club he intends to move back to Victoria. Club says Green is moving back for family reasons in order to join the Geelong Football Club. PGA Tour will not roll out the red carpet for Australian Cameron Smith and other LIV members who wish to return in 2027. They'll instead have to play a year on the DP World Tour. That's the latest news and sport.
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7: According to the Bureau, cloudy for Ballarat today and sunny everywhere else with some light winds. Bendigo chasing 17. Maryborough and Castlemaine looking at 16. And for Ballarat, 14 degrees.
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5: It is 7 past 11. I'm going to talk about AI in a moment because I've started thinking in my dark moments that, you know, my job might soon disappear or I'll be replaced by AI. And it was reported this morning that parts of the Herald Sun and other News Corp newspapers now written using AI. Now, I don't think they do like opinion pieces and things, but basic news articles are being crafted by AI. Now, News Corp says it's done with human supervision. Maybe. First, there's some emails. Kathy says, it seems to me that the Greens have been very quiet in the lead up to the state election. I was wondering why. Yeah, Kathy, that is a very good point. I've heard a lot from my nation, quite a bit from the Liberals, a lot from Labor, nothing from the Greens. And the Greens, you know, typically poll about 12% of votes, so they are a force to be reckoned with. In inner Melbourne, you see a lot of green things around. By green, I mean posters and call flutes and that sort of thing. Less so out in the burbs. On the Breakfast TV Wars, Stephen says Channel 7 and Sunrise have managed the transition from Koshy to Matt Shervington very well. I agree, Stephen. Again, what you always look for in commercial TV and radio is ratings. Okay, we've changed a host, you know. Did the ratings drop or did they go up or did they stay the same? And as far as I can tell, in Channel 7, Koshy left, Shervo came in, and it was all, things were absolutely smooth and they were fine, which doesn't always happen, by the way. And that's true for radio as well as TV. And on fuel prices, Macca says, Tom, you've got to buy fuel shortly. Yes, I do. I've got to get some this afternoon. And Macca points out that, you know, death, taxes and paying through the nose for petrol are the only certainties in life. Yeah, I agree. The thing is, we've got plenty of supply of fuel. We've got more days of petrol and diesel and jet fuel on hand than we had 6 months ago, and yet the price just keeps going up. 133693, mornings at 3aw.com.au. So look, AI, you know, is evolving dramatically. Like, I think it's almost 4 years since ChatGPT appeared, or 3.5 years. And it's gone from being a sort of like a toy to something that can do a lot of things that we thought were the preserve of humans. I think AI is writing books. I know it's writing student essays. It's being used in a lot of ads that we have. You know, we might have got an individual, a person to do voiceovers. Now a lot of people are saying, oh, we'll just get AI to do that. It's a lot cheaper. We've come across a YouTube account. Now, it's a bit weird. It's by a Brazilian, but he puts up, we think it's a he, puts up a lot of stuff about One Nation because that seems to attract viewers. And this is using AI to produce an Australian accent.
17: G'day. Good to see you. Pull up a chair. Grab a cold one if you've got it, because we need to have a serious yarn about what's been going on down in Canberra this week. If you've been watching the news, you'd reckon Pauline Hanson had personally set fire to the Parliament House curtains.
5: Well, if that's AI, I think that's not a bad job. That's done an Australian accent pretty well. Our next guest, media ethics researcher at Melbourne University and former assistant editor at the Sydney Morning Herald and The Age, Dennis Mueller, good morning.
18: Good morning, Tom.
5: What did you think about AI's crack at an Australian accent just then?
18: That's a lot better than a lot of POMs have done, isn't it, over the years?
5: Absolutely, absolutely. Like, I mean, we can, generally speaking, tell a Kiwi from an Australian, but see, most English people cannot. To them, we all just sound the same. I thought that was pretty good, and that says that AI is getting quite capable, doesn't it?
18: Sure does, and that's, of course, both an advantage for those who are relying on AI to replace human beings, but it's also, at the same time, of course, just sort of heightens the risk for the rest of us, because it's really, really hard now to tell one from the other.
5: Now, you're a former editor at both The Age and the Sydney Morning Herald, and it's been reported this morning that the News Corp papers are now using AI to write sort of basic news articles. Is that a good step or a bad step, do you think?
18: I think it's a bad step, but it's an inevitable one. You know, it's not the new normal, but I think it's going to be part of the new normal. You said, I was a former associate editor of The Age, and I was a former chief sub-editor of the Sydney Morning Herald. And when I look at stories like this, I think back, now, what did I do as a sub-editor? And what I did as a sub-editor when I got a piece of copy was I went at it in a frame of mind to challenge it. I didn't disbelieve it, but I went with an open mind to say, now, is this actually going to be right? Is this consistent with what we said the other day? Is this consistent with what we already know about this sort of thing? Now, AI is being used, they say, to check the copy. Well, exactly what does that checking entail? Because AI can't ask itself those sort of questions. It'll look back at its own stuff. So in a sense, you get AI sub-editing AI stuff. And so you get this circle. Now, I don't know exactly what procedures the Herald Sun have got in place for checking. And it says then it's checked by a human being. Well, what does that checking entail?
19: Yeah.
18: Is that just saying, well, that sort of looks right or it's close enough? Or does it mean I'm doing the job that an old sub would do and say, let's go and have a look and see whether that's true? So that's the problem.
19: You see, my stepfather was one of the last sub-editors at the Herald Sun. And I've noticed now that a lot, because I used to write for the Herald Sun, a lot of copy, you know, is just submitted directly now because you see spelling mistakes and missing words and apostrophes in the wrong place. So I'm not certain that they still have sub-editors checking things anymore. So I worry that AI will just write something, they'll slot it into the spot in the paper where they want it, and that's it.
18: Yeah, well, that is a problem. And it's not just confined to news because, I mean, the Herald Sun just, what was it, 2 weeks ago? Soon after Ben Carroll took over as the Premier, they had a cartoon that was drawn by AI, and it showed Ben Carroll drifting along on a raft beside a rather battered-looking sailing ship, and he's scraping barnacles off
19: That's
18: the side.
19: Yeah.
18: But remember that?
19: Yep.
18: That was an AI cartoon. Now, in the past, this brings us to the question of accountability. In the past, a cartoon would be signed by somebody. You'd know whose cartoon it was. It's not signed by AI, so this question of, well, all right, whose commentary actually is that? It's the commentary of the newspaper, obviously, but, you know, you get down to this problem of accountability and transparency, you know, and trust.
19: Because it's interesting, I got an aggrieved email from a listener to this station a week or so ago, and he was upset that he said this ad for XYZ, the voiceover is AI, it's got an American accent, I'm pretty sure it is AI. And he said, why are you doing this? I listen to you, you know, I want to hear real human voices. And I replied to him, and I don't reply to all emails, and I said, well, look, you know, I mean, the client who pays for the ad, if they can save money and they want to use an AI rather than an actual person, you know, that we're not going to argue with that. But he did. But the point he made, I thought, was an interesting one. He said, I want to hear real human voices and opinions, which is sort of the same as what you're saying about a cartoon that has, you know, a signature like, you know, Tandberg back in the day. You knew this was his work, and now you don't know anymore.
18: Yeah, and I think it's a natural human impulse to want to have you know, communications with a human being. You know, at the University of Melbourne, they've clearly got an AI person answering the phone. I mean, it's got a terrible sing-songy voice with all the emphasis on the wrong place. And it's a kind of irritation. And it does run up against, I think, our natural impulse to want to deal with people, not deal with machines. So, yeah, I understand where your guy's coming from.
19: I mean, and on that, I mean, I see a future where grunt work is done by machines, or in this case by AI, you know, so writing boring things and reports and whatever that, you know, something like, I have a friend who's a barrister and he said he writes affidavits to the court. He says it's the most boring work that a barrister does. He uses AI to do that now, but he checks it first. But his concern is that younger lawyers, because he's got, you know, 30 years of practice behind him, or almost 40 years now, his concern is that younger lawyers won't develop that sort of that sort of careful eye to see when AI gets it wrong, and you know, it doesn't have a solution for it. But that is the problem.
18: Yeah, that's a problem in the law. In journalism, I think the problem is just as pressing but different. I mean, in the piece today in the Age about the Herald Sun's use of AI, it says that stories appear to draw on information from recent council meeting minutes. Well, just regurgitating council minutes is not journalism. That's stenography. There's, you know, journalism involves challenging, questioning, seeking what lies behind the surface. And so just creating stories out of the council minutes is not what we would really regard as journalism.
19: Yeah.
18: And so, you know, you can't really present that as the product of journalism, as the product of just a machine reading the minutes.
19: Yeah. But, I mean, we look at how far AI has come in just a few short years. Now, you know, one of the reasons people listen to talk radio like this program is that they want to hear opinions. They want to hear, you know, in this case, my opinion, your opinion, people who ring up, their opinions. Do you think in a few years AI will start developing its own opinions on things? And this is just being speculative.
18: I'm sure it will. There's no reason to suppose it won't. And then the question becomes, well, what's the opinion based on? And evidently, the opinion will be based on stuff that AI has already accumulated. Now, AI, we know, makes a lot of mistakes. There's a great euphemism for them, and the euphemism is hallucinations, but in fact, they're mistakes. And so are we going to have opinions based on AI-generated mistakes? And anyway, whose opinion is it? How do you hold that opinion holder to account? So I come back to these two fundamental problems. The problem of transparency, how do we know what AI is being used for and when, and accountability. How do we, in the end, hold the AI-generated stuff to account?
19: Well, finally, though, I mean, you say that, you know, if AI gives an opinion in the future, that's based on what it has seen. But, I mean, is that any difference? I mean, my opinions are perhaps largely based on my life experience, which is not the same as other people's life experiences. So is the AI opinion, in that sense, any different to, say, my opinion or your opinion?
18: No, it's not. But I can nail you for it. I can say, now, Tom, that might be your opinion, but you're wrong, mate. Here are the facts over here.
19: Yeah.
18: Now, you can't do that with AI because you don't know who it is who's actually generated the thing. I mean, you can, if it's published in the Herald Sun, you can go to the Herald Sun editor and say that's all nonsense. But that's not the same thing. We are in a completely different relationship to the content generated by AI than we are with the material generated by a named human being.
19: All right, thank you so much for your time. Dennis Mueller there, media ethics researcher at Melbourne Uni, former assistant editor at both the Sydney Morning Herald and The Age. One of the 3693 mornings at 3aw.com.au. So look, I know this is a very broad, in some ways, existential question, but it is real. You know, if you read the Herald Sun, for example, some of it is now being written by AI. When you hear voiceovers and things on certain ads, again, that is AI. Now, you know that when you listen to me, what you get is my opinion, and you're welcome to disagree with it. And in fact, I prefer it when people disagree with me, because there's an old saying that if two people always agree, one of them is not necessary. But there is no doubt in my mind that AI is going to change things. And who knows? Maybe one day it will start developing its own opinions. So you'll be wondering, what does Claude think about this? Or what does ChatGPT think about this? Anyway, back to calls at the moment. 133693. Mornings at 3aw.com.au. David the Ox Schwartz is not far away. What are some of the best names and nicknames in sport at 20 past 11?
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19: 23 past 11, with Gail Isles about half an hour ago, we were talking about sundials. This is sort of like a, you know, in primitive times, people would have looked at how high the sun was in the sky and used that to estimate time. And the sundial was trying to apply some science to that. I wonder whether it was a Roman or a Greek invention. Stephen says there isn't a single known inventor of the sundial. The earliest known of these devices came from ancient Egypt, around about 1500 BC. That's interesting. And on marijuana, the NBL, National Basketball League, wants players who test positive for marijuana not to face any sanction from the league. Kelly says it should be legalised. It grows from God's earth. And Kelly says, I've smoked since my 20s. I'm now the same age as you. I don't believe it causes brain damage. Well, Kelly, just because it is natural doesn't mean it is good. I mean, you know, like a tiger snake is also a natural thing, but it doesn't mean you want to be bitten by one of them. And on Jess Wilson, we had her in the studio 2 hours ago, 3 hours ago now. Helen says Jess is still very reluctant to state her preferences or preferences that they would like us to put down on the How to Vote card when voting. Why don't they do a deal, says Helen, with One Nation? Well, look, I understand why the Liberals are reluctant because they don't want to be seen to be in bed with One Nation, but that was fine when One Nation was 5% of the vote. If it's 25% of the vote, you can't ignore them. David, good morning.
8: Good morning, Tom. I made an amazing discovery a couple of days ago concerning AI. I've decided to write my life book, which is my story. I'm in my late 70s.
19: Yeah.
8: And I'm writing it mainly for my son so that he's got a chronicle of where I've been, what I've done, which has been quite an amazing life for me. And we've got a sea chest that we're putting all this stuff in. I'm using Microsoft 365. This is really basic. And after typing away for 2 or 3 days, I pressed on the microphone icon. And as I spoke, the words appeared in the document.
19: Yes.
8: And you can punctuate, you can put commas, you can put question marks, you can change text fonts. It's amazing. In one day, I wrote 20,000 words.
19: Yeah, because you can talk more easily than you can type, I assume.
8: Absolutely, yeah. And I've spoken to friends about it, and they've all said, "Oh, I didn't know that."
19: Yeah, well, and that's not even there's not that much intelligence in that aspect of AI because it's simply typing out what you say. But look, David, there's a monthly meeting that I chair and, you know, someone used to have to sort of be the note taker and I've had to do that in the past too. And now we just switch on a microphone and it transcribes everything that we all say. Now, we then have to clean it up because people go off topic or repeat themselves or say something which is not really relevant to the meeting, some more than others. But yes, it's very useful because it just means we don't have to have someone in there just rapidly writing down what other people say. They can actually contribute to the meeting. Good on you, David. And you've got two bottles of De Bordley's Ancient Soils Heathcote Grenache coming your way. And I might add, writing your life story is important. I attended a memorial lunch yesterday for my father. It was mainly sort of business and sporting colleagues of his. And, you know, a lot of the men there are getting old. I mean, they're in their, you know, early to mid-80s. And I've suddenly realised that I need to talk to a couple of them because there's things about my dad's life that I don't really know or understand all that well. And we've got to, I've got to speak to people who can physically remember it, say from the 1970s or the 80s when I was at school, because once they're gone, they're gone. And so I've organised to meet up with a couple of them to just run through a few aspects of my own father's life that in my memory are hazy. And I even found out yesterday, like, why everybody in our family barracks for Carlton. And it goes back to just after World War One. You know, it turns out a Carlton player lived near my grandfather's place when he was a little boy. And the Carlton player, as people did back then, went to matches on the tram. And my grandfather used to go on the tram with him. And that was the connection. John, hello.
0: Oh, hi, Tom. I just thought that AI sounds like Eric Banner. I think they sampled his voice, but it definitely sounds like Eric Banner when he's speaking.
19: Well, given it's being done for One Nation, I doubt, without knowing, that Eric Banner would lend his voice to it. We'll get it up for... Yeah, we'll get it up for you again in a moment, John. But yeah, I guess so. Look, this is an AI sort of driven One Nation YouTube channel doing an Australian accent.
17: G'day, good to see you. Pull up a chair, grab a cold one if you've got it, because we need to have a serious yarn about what's been going on down in Canberra this week. If you've been watching the news, you'd reckon Pauline Hanson had personally set fire to the Parliament House curtains.
19: Yeah, there's a bit of chopper reed there, isn't there, John?
0: Yeah, there is a bit of that and a bit of Peter.
19: Peter, yeah, that's right. And a bit of, maybe he was the son-in-law in the castle.
0: That's it, yeah.
19: You might be right. Maybe they got the AI to listen to Eric Banner. It's funny, Sly the Underworld tells this story better than me, but Chopper Reed was so impressed with Eric Banner acting as him in the movie Chopper that he felt that Eric Banner was a better chopper than the real chopper, if that makes sense. It's weird, isn't it? Maria, hello.
6: Good morning, Tom. Tom, I just want to alert you to an incident back in July this year where OpenAI was running a test, you can call it in what they call a sandbox. It was called the Hugging Face attack, and the agents managed to break out of the sandbox and hack into external systems.
19: Yes.
6: Now, this was investigated, and you have to watch a video made by what was a lady by the name of...
19: Oh, sorry, Marie, your phone's cutting out there. But look, there was another AI which was given instructions to switch itself off, apparently in no uncertain terms, and it simply refused to do so. It is 11:30. News headlines now with David Armstrong. David, good morning.
7: Good morning. But in fact, before we begin, the degree of pride, I've taught my son the soliloquy from Chopper.
19: Oh, have you?
7: Yeah, yeah. The conversation about money and Neville Bartos and...
19: Yeah.
7: And
19: cash. There's no cash here. Here. There's no cash.
7: So what did you do then? Did you take him to hospital? No, it defeats the purpose of shooting him in the first place.
19: Yeah.
7: The news at midday, I'm sorry.
19: Can I tell you, that movie is actually, I think, what really broke Eric Banner to overseas audiences. Even though in America they have no idea who Chopper Reed was.
7: No.
19: But still they loved it.
7: Can you remember a movie called Black Hawk Down?
19: Oh, yes.
7: An entire movie full of people who were just starting out in their careers like Eric Banner.
19: He played a Special Forces soldier in it. And you're quite right. When you look at the cast in that movie, they nailed it. I actually read the original book of Black Hawk Down was a reporter with the Philadelphia Inquirer
7: right.
19: And he came across this story and people weren't interested in it.
7: No one knew about it.
19: And he wrote about it. And I read his it was sort of serialised, and I came across it and read it. And then a few years later, the movie came out. Now, there's some things in the movie aren't right, but a lot of it is right, and it's pretty good stuff.
7: Very watchable. Our news at midday, our lead story, an 18-year-old woman stabbed during this terrible brawl at Deer Park last night. Again, it was an online dispute which turned violent. We'll meet you in a park, Robert Bruce Reserve, Gould Street, 7 o'clock last night. Two groups turn up, bit of an online backwards and forwards, knife produced. And she wasn't stabbed once, this poor girl, stabbed a number of times. Police holding a news conference on that as we speak. The Premier's been out this morning. He announced he's been in talks with the Police Association, a new $10 million police mental health hub. They're kicking in $10 million for what they call the Blue Hub to be built out in the western suburbs. Do you enjoy going to the AFL parade?
19: No.
7: Do you get down there?
19: I used to like it when it was in the CBD. So it wasn't a public holiday. I was working in an office and we'd actually go down, watch it for 10 minutes and then go back to work. I feel like there's no one in the CBD because it's a public holiday now, and I feel like the parade sort of lost its way a bit. And I didn't like it a few years ago when they had boats on the river.
7: It really worked. Well, it's no longer nothing in the CBD. It starts at John Cain Arena and it wobbles around until it turns up the MCG, which is just over the other side.
19: We'll be broadcasting live from the MCG on the public holiday, not tomorrow, but next week.
7: You get to enjoy the Wiggles then, because they're the major component.
19: Yeah, but which ones?
7: All eight of them. Did you know there are eight Wiggles now?
19: But I mean, is Jeff still there or Anthony? No,
7: Jeff's asleep. Oh. And Anthony, they got rid of. They're a pretty ruthless organisation, the Wiggles. Mm. And sport proper Toby Green, the Cats. All of that at midday.
19: 1-3-6-9-3 mornings at 3aw.com.au. I came across I follow this Facebook page. It's dedicated to the VFA. And there was a rover for Sunshine who was in the VFA 2nd Division back in 1986. And his name was Pepe Protetto. I thought, what a great name for a footballer. So with the Ox in a moment, great sporting names and nicknames. 1-3-6-9-3 at 26 to midday.
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19: It is 22 to 12, the Ox in a moment. First, a quick word on the street update. Now, Yilmaz rang about an hour and a half ago. Sounded like a nasty collision between a motorbike and an elderly man with a walking frame in Essendon North along Keilor Road. In fact, it wasn't the motorbike. It was actually Faulkner Highway Patrol are now appealing for witnesses after a man was hit by a truck. Yilmaz mentioned a truck as well. This occurred at around about 25 past nine this morning. The man was crossing Keilor Road near Robert Street. He has been taken to hospital with serious but non-life-threatening injuries. And the driver of the truck, a 45-year-old Mikkel man, has stopped at the scene and spoken with police. 133-693 at 21 to midday.
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25: But it ain't about how hard you hit. It's about how hard you can get hit and keep moving forward. That's how winning is done.
16: Sports with David the Ox Schwartz.
19: So, as I mentioned earlier, I follow a Facebook page or group that specialises in the VFA from the 70s and the 80s, the old Victorian Football Association, which sort of doesn't really exist anymore. And I came across Sunshine. Sunshine played in the second division in the mid-80s. 1986, it's a prelim final. And the rover for the Sunshine Football Club is a man called Pepe Proteto. David the Ox Schwartz, good morning.
26: Morning, Tom. Are we talking nicknames?
19: Well, nicknames and names. I'll just give you a couple. I mean, Pepe Proteto is his real name. Obviously, he was of Italian extraction. There was used to be a drag car racer. She was a woman. Her name was Rachel Splatt, and Splatt being what would happen if you crashed the car. And back in the 70s and 80s, my father had we used to call them secretaries, but we now say personal assistant. And she was a rabid Hawthorn supporter, as so many of them are. And when Carlton played Hawthorn, she'd come up to me and go, "You look out, Tom, Lethal's going to get you. Lethal's going to kill you tomorrow." And she was, of course, referring to Lee Matthews. And I always thought Lethal was about the best nickname I could ever think of.
26: Yeah, that's a beauty. There's a couple of really good ones at the moment. I think one for Fremantle, which I don't want to be called it, but I think it's pretty good, is Prancing Pony in Voss. And I think I really like that because he does prance and he...
19: Why is he so disliked by opposition supporters, Patrick Voss?
26: I think over-celebrating. He's an over-celebrator. He's very... he's very confident. He's got the shoulder, you know, he's a bit of a rooster, isn't he? He's got the chest out and the feathers are up. So, and I love the Wizard. I play with the Wizard in Jeff Farmer and I love that nickname. But the Wizard now at Hawthorn is as good as a nickname.
19: I've seen hundreds of kids turning up with hats and black capes and wands and they're all dressed up as the Wizard, Nick Watson.
26: Yeah, There's only one Wizard now. But even Dusty, I think Dusty's a great nickname. Like, just a cracking nickname. There's only ever going to be one Dusty, isn't there?
19: And what about your nickname? I mean, being called the Ox, I think that's fantastic. Some people say it's because you're a bit slow and everything, and I say, no, it's because you're very strong.
26: Well, that's why Gary Lyon called me it, but, it stuck. I didn't like it at the start, and then I kind of grew into it, so...
19: Well, the problem is you never get to pick your own nickname, do you?
26: No, I think the Bulldogs have got a ripper. I love the Bont. I think the Bont is a great nickname. It's easy, you know, and you can't say Marcus Bontempelli. Like, it's a bit of a tongue twister, but the Bont is as clean, crisp, and just there's only got to be one Bond, isn't there?
19: And of course, speaking of another great Bulldogs player from a past era, what about Jose Romero?
1: Take a look at me, because I'm Jose Romero.
19: I love that song. Yesterday's Hero by John Paul Young. All right. So
26: what about the guy at Carlton? He actually got a week for punching me in the guts. Ron DeLulio.
19: Oh yes, Ron DeLulio. Did he have a nickname though? Or was he just Ron DeLulio?
26: Just Ronnie DeLulio. But it just rolls off the tongue beautifully.
19: Yeah, no doubt. All right. It could be a name or a nickname, but sport is full of great names and nicknames. 133-693. Let's go to a few calls. Jeff, hello.
2: Yeah, g'day guys. A future trifecta football. The Bulldogs got butters. They're going after Jordan Butts, which could lead to a series of handballs being called Bontempelli Butters Butts.
26: The Bont Butt, yeah, that's a mouthful, isn't
19: the
26: it?
19: The Bont's Butters Butts. Yeah, righto.
26: Yeah, okay. Yeah, that's quite clever. What about the downhill skier, Misty Hyman?
19: Well, I wasn't going to mention that, but she must have really copped it pretty much from when she was a little girl onwards, I would have thought.
26: Absolutely. I think Misty's a very rare name, and her surname is, I don't think I've come across her surname before. So you put them together, and it is very unique.
19: I'm not making this up, but I had a friend when I was in, I don't know, grade 6 or 7, and his name is Matthew Bates. And you know, he'd stand up to say something in class, and this other boy would just yell out, "The master is here. Speak to us, the master." And he struggled a bit with that.
26: Yeah, and there's also the one that played at Melbourne. What about Donald McDonald?
19: Yes, played for North Melbourne in the 70s and 80s. Have you heard the story? He's older. There was a tradition in his family dating back to Scotland that the eldest son was always called Donald McDonald, Donald of Clan MacDonald.
26: And there you go.
19: And the problem was his older brother was born, and for some reason his mum said, "No, we're not calling him Donald McDonald. That's stupid." And then a few years later, the man we know as Donald McDonald was born, and he got it when his older brother should have got the name.
26: Yeah, I love it. I really like it. And remember the racing car driver named Will Power?
19: That's right, yes.
26: That's a cracker. That's a cracking name too, isn't it?
19: But I think if your surname is, well, it's something like Power, for example, there's any number of sports people think you do well in.
26: There's a golfer, and his nickname, his last name is Yips.
19: Right.
26: So Now, I don't think you'd want to have Yips as your last name when you're a golfer. It's, no. You don't even talk about the Yips on the golf course.
19: Now I mentioned second division VFA Sunshine team Sunshine in 1986. Their rover was Pepe Proteto. Jenny, good morning.
4: Oh, good morning. How are you?
19: Good, Jenny. You know the Protetos?
4: I'm sitting next to Pep's brother.
19: Really?
4: Yeah, absolutely. Sandy.
19: So he's called Sandy, but his brother's called Pepe.
4: Pepe. It's Giuseppe, and Mum called him Pepe.
19: Giuseppe Proteto. It is. It doesn't get much more Italian than that, does it?
4: No, it doesn't. They're a good Italian family, all from Altona North.
19: Oh, good. And was Sandy a good footballer as well?
4: No, Sandy never played football.
19: Right. Pepe got the jeans. Pepe Proteto, Sunshine, Second Division VFA, 1986. More calls for the Ox in a moment at 11:45.
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19: It is 12 to midday. We're talking great names and nicknames in sport. Do you remember Les Fong, who used to play for West Perth in the West Australian Football League?
26: Yes, yes.
19: And he was a Chinese father, Australian mother, and his nickname was Chopsticks, which he revealed on the front part. He thought it was very funny. And I use his name as rhyming slang for, you know, the footwear we wear in summer. You know, you put on your Les Fongs, your thongs.
26: Yeah, there you go, your Les Fongs. There's a guy that used to play basketball and his name was God Shangod.
19: God Shangod.
26: Yep, so that's got a little bit of weight behind you, haven't you, when you're God Shangod. And then there's, of course, Coco Crisp.
19: Yes.
26: You play baseball.
19: Yes, that's right. Got another person to say, you know, I've got the body of a god. The problem is the god is Buddha, so didn't work.
26: And another alpine skier, Peekaboo Street.
19: That's right.
26: she won a gold medal for the American side, so Peekaboo Street.
19: Cam joins us. Go ahead, Cam.
20: Yeah, good morning, boys. Thanks for taking my call.
19: Pleasure.
20: Mine is an old VFL footballer, Vinny Cartoggio.
19: Yes, the cat. I'll tell you, Cam, that the last footy game I ever attended with my dad, it was Carlton versus St Kilda in 2019, last round, neither team making finals. And I bumped into Vinny Cartoggio, and he's a lovely guy. He sadly, I don't think he ever played in a Carlton premiership. The teams were so hard to break into back when he was playing. But he was from, I think he was West Australian too back in the day. But he works as a house painter here in Melbourne now, yeah. Cam.
26: Very good painter.
19: Yes. Andre, hello.
27: How you going, guys?
19: Good.
27: I've got two. One is Anthony Jerome Spud Webb.
26: Yes.
27: From
26: right.
27: And the other one was one of Rex Hunt's favourites, the Chrome Motorbike in Tom Harley.
19: That's right. Well, Rex Hunt had a few. I loved
27: one of Rex Hunt's favourites, the Chrome Motorbike in Tom Harley.
19: That's right. Well, Rex Hunt had a few. I loved Trent Crowe. He called him.

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4: 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Thanks to Moama RSL. Good times made great.
7: It is just on midday news at the moment with Jordan Tunbridge, following that afternoon starring Tony Moncler in the running for the weekly Word of the Street prize is Yilmaz, who rang us in the first hour of the program about a man who was, we now found out, struck by a truck in Essendon North, Keilor Road to be precise. That man has now been taken to hospital with serious but non-life-threatening injuries. What on Yilmaz? You are in the running for the weekly prize, the $1,000 voucher to spend at Imp Jewelry, the handmade and remodelling specialist, and you could also find yourself in the running for the yearly prize, $60,000 towards a Mercedes of your choice. Thanks to our great friends at Mercedes-Benz Brighton. Enjoy the afternoon. Talk to you again tomorrow morning at 8:30. Bye for now.
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8: G'day, it's Tom Parry with your local news. Opinions appear to be mixed on whether or not to keep the Bendigo Cup a public holiday. Results from a recent survey have been made public by Greater Bendigo Council, showing that 38.7% of respondents offered their support for the holiday, while 36.5% suggested it should be moved to coincide with the Melbourne Cup, and 24.7% wanted the day off to align with the Bendigo show instead. Orders have been handed down to destroy two guns belonging to a Kangaroo Flat retiree, one of which paid homage to bushranger Ned Kelly. Both weapons were not fireable, according to police, but nonetheless, a magistrate has ordered they be destroyed as the owner's possession of them was illegal. The member for Ripon is gearing up for the battle to retain her seat in November's state election. Martha Haylett has told us she'll be focused on delivering for families in the region.
9: I know that many people are hurting right now with the cost of living, and I want to make sure that those people feel supported into the future. And so I really am keen to keep delivering great outcomes, upgrades to our schools, more kindergartens, better childcare, better roads, and better hospitals.
8: Central Goldfields Shire has ramped up its efforts to bring a new water pipeline to the region, this week joining forces to spruik the project with their neighbours in Northern Grampians and Pyrenees Shires. All three councils are calling for $5 million in state and federal funding for the pipe to help with design and planning. And in sport, our very own national basketball team, the Bendigo Spirit, will take part in two WNBL preseason games this weekend in Townsville. First up is a clash with the Adelaide Lightning on Saturday, followed by a match against the Spirit's fellow regional Victorian team, the Geelong Venom, on Sunday.
4: Gold Central Victoria, national news now.
10: Humphrey. Labor will lift the lid on its long-awaited migration policy this afternoon, with the Home Affairs Minister already flagging a focus on the families of student visa holders and visa overstayers. However, the crackdown has been met with caution by one of the party's former leaders. Bill Shorten, who's now a vice-chancellor at the University of Canberra, has told the ABC, "We need to look after our international students."
11: It's international students whose fees cross-subsidise us being able to support Aussie kids. It's international students' fees who allow us to be able to fund research which the nation wouldn't otherwise get. And in regional Australia, if you take out international students, there'll be job losses.
10: Labor has backed down on plans to put a cap on healthcare treatments for the nation's veterans. The federal government has faced major backlash over plans to put a $5,000 limit on allied healthcare spending for vets. Opposition leader Angus Taylor says the decision to scrap it has taken too long.
12: This is a government that is not committed to our veterans, and we've seen outrage from veterans across the country, and rightly so. These are people who have served our country with distinction.
10: A controversial host side for the Brisbane 2032 Olympic Games has cleared another hurdle, with Rockhampton's Fitzroy River endorsed by World Rowing and Paddle Worldwide. Critics have slammed the location over its proximity to a crocodile habitat and its water current. And Macklemore has announced he's donating $1 million of his tour salary to relief in Gaza. It follows the rapper being dropped from Ed Sheeran's tour for making pro-Palestine comments. In sport, Justin McInerney will make his return for the Swans in tomorrow night's prelim final against the Dockers at the SCG. He spent the last few weeks on the sideline with a hamstring injury. While McInerney is back, Swans coach Dean Cox has confirmed Joel Armitage won't play.
13: Yeah, that's just the decision we had to make. Obviously, our forward line functioned really well with the way it was set up the first time. We understand Fremantle's defence.
10: And the Roosters and the Sharks hold their final main training sessions today ahead of Saturday's blockbuster NRL semi-final. That's the latest news and sport.
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14: Good afternoon, I'm Gabriel Hodson. A $32 billion AI data centre has been proposed for Dalby in Queensland's Western Downs Regional Council area. Mayor Andrew Smith says their planning team is dealing with Anthropic's application, and it'd be the largest of its kind in Australia.
15: Part of the reason is that our region is used to change. Premier seems to think it'll bring down power prices. What I say, let's build more. This development is within stone's throw of three gas-fired power stations, not far from a coal-fired power station, not far from battery, solar and wind. Let's build more if it needs more power.
14: He says the data centre would be on 750 hectares of non-productive land on a feedlot property, with buildings up to a kilometre long. Almost 10,000 priority native birds from 162 species have been chosen to be vaccinated against H5 bird flu. The virus hasn't been detected in commercial poultry yet. Agriculture, Fisheries and Forestry Minister Julie Collins has made the announcement at the National Zoo in Canberra.
16: Now brings the total of approved vaccines in response to the H5 bird flu from the Australian government now to 9,600. We're able to do this because of our early investments in preparedness. $113 million in early investment includes $2 million to purchase vaccines.
14: The Victorian state opposition leader says her party would drastically change the controversial Western Renewables link if the coalition wins on November 28. Premier Ben Carroll has announced an independent assessment and a freeze on compulsory acquisitions at least until the end of the year. Liberal leader Jess Wilson stopped short of saying the 180k high voltage transmission line should go underground, which local farmers have been calling for.
17: You can see from Ben Carroll's last-ditch attempt to save seats in regional Victoria that you just can't trust him after the election not to build this. I've been very clear that if WRL is ever to proceed, it would need to be fundamentally changed from what Labor has proposed.
14: The Victorian Farmers Federation says the closure of critical trucking washing facilities in Geelong, Warrnambool, Camperdown and Pakenham has left the nation with potential biosecurity risks that could cost the country up to $80 billion. They want truck washers set up on the northern, eastern and western outskirts of Melbourne. Livestock President Scott Young says crossing the country without washing your vehicle is the fastest way to spread a deadly pest or disease.
18: Some transporters do have washout facilities at their base, but some of the transporters travel right up the eastern seaboard and even right over to Western Australia. So quite often the truck will be away for 1 or 2 weeks at a time and not returning to their home base. So they need to be able to clean out.
14: Calls for Canberra to adopt clearer date labelling and cosmetic appearance standards to help reduce the amount of food we chuck out. The Circular Economy for Food report has found 43% of all food goes to waste. James Groth from OzHarvest says 22% of that's at the primary producer stage.
19: This is despite farmers' best efforts. It's not because of farmers, but 22% of that waste happens at the primary production stage. A large part of it is because, especially in horticulture, a lot of the food that is produced doesn't meet commercial cosmetic standards. That's one driver of this. And the other is just, you know, forecasting the vagaries of production mean that sometimes, a lot of the time, there's too much food produced versus what was needed.
14: Goat meat is turning out to be a huge export earner for Australia, with $464 million of meat sent overseas last financial year. Dr. Tom Granlees is working on the Measured Goat Project, which is tracking the nation's goat genetics and the breeds best suited to different climates. He says the rangeland, once known as the feral goat, has evolved to become an incredible survival machine.
20: We don't like to mention the F word anymore. So the rangeland goat is adapted to living in the Australian wild. But even under farming conditions, we're finding the animal highly profitable and productive. And they do settle down very quickly to domestication.
14: Movers and shakers in Queensland's ag scene have been awarded overnight at the Brisbane leg of the Australian Agricultural Awards, launched this year by ACM Agri and the National Farmers Federation. Central Queenslander Sonia Kaminsky took out the Women in Agriculture gong for her work in ag tech and networking. Gundawindi agronomist Grace Griffiths was named the Queensland Next Gen leader. The Western Downs Coggan family was honoured for their commitment to sustainability and being early adopters of swarm farm robotics and virtual fencing. Kingaroy's Joshua Gadiski claimed the innovation category for helping to rescue the peanut industry and turning an import crisis into a high-value opportunity. And travelling farm safety trainers Joanna and David Bone have been acknowledged for their wellbeing work. They'll now head to the National Awards in Canberra on November 19. Merv Hughes has put his name to a new campaign to support Aussie avocados. Hort Innovation has come up with a campaign and a petition calling for smashed avo on toast to be declared the national breakfast of Australia.
21: Oi, Australia, I've smashed a lot of things in my life, stumps, boundaries, English batsmen, but my favourite thing to smash is Australian avocado on toast. It's delicious, creamy and smoother than my polished dome.
14: Petitions on change.org and results will be taken to the federal government. This is National Rural News.
4: Gold Central Victoria weather, thanks to Prestige Jayco Bendigo.
22: Good afternoon. Cloudy this afternoon for Ballarat. Mostly sunny with light winds everywhere else. Bendigo hitting for top of 17 this afternoon. Maribor and Castlemaine 16. Ballarat 14. Tomorrow, mostly sunny. Bendigo and Maribor 20. Castlemaine 19. Ballarat tomorrow a top of 18.
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22: Good afternoon to you. It is Dave in for Kylie this afternoon. Hope you are going along well. You feel good work days. It's all about the lunch, the totally 80s lunch at this time. And I'm going to say one word, a hyphenated word to you that sums up the 80s. Pac-Man. You remember Pac-Man? We got some great music from the 80s lined up. Wow. It was an interesting era, wasn't it, the 80s? Got some Steve Miller Band on the way. Going to play Katrina on the Waves and Dave Dobbin with Herbs coming up as well. That was on the Footrot Flats album. I seem to remember from when I was a kid. It was on the soundtrack. Irene Cara to start off your 80s for your feel-good work days. Flashdance. What a feeling. Good afternoon.

0: Centre Victoria, FM 98.3, AM 1071. It's your feel-good work days, the totally 80s lunch and crowded house. Better be home soon. Steve Miliband, abracadabra. I've got another word from the 80s for you that'll instantly transport you back. Jazzercise. Do you remember that? It's Dave in for Kylie this afternoon. Just quickly from the community file, and you've got the chance to pay your respects and meet local police at the Central Victoria Police Remembrance Day. It's on Wednesday, September 30. And it's at St. Paul's Anglican Church, Myer Street in Bendigo. The Police Members and Veterans March will commence from the Williamson-Myer Street intersection, 10 a.m, followed by the service at St. Paul's. You'll have the opportunity to meet our serving police and also see police memorabilia on display. Gold Centre Victoria, your leaders in local.
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0: 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Dave Dobbin with Herbs. That's Slice of Heaven and Smokey Robinson being with you. The totally 80s lunch. Part of your feel-good work days. It's Dave in for Kylie, and I've been, it's almost like word association today, associating things back to the 80s, Cabbage Patch Kids. Oh, how 80s was that? And I can remember hearing a story about Cabbage Patch Kids saying that someone had written into the company complaining that one of them had fallen apart, the head had pulled off or something like that, and they sent along a death certificate. Now, that's got to be an urban legend from the 80s, right? Anyway, Cabbage Patch Kids. Cabbage Patch Kids, Cabbage Patch Dolls. Hey, listen, get back to it. The wake-up call with Kylie's back again tomorrow around 7.15 and each weekday morning. Well, simple. 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Yes, the mystery song, thanks to Bendigo Electronics. 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
6: Hey there, I'm Brooke Seychelle. Fierce backlash has forced the government to back down on plans to introduce a health cap for the nation's veterans. Labor had proposed a $5,000 limit, but the laws were facing certain defeat in the Senate. Nationals leader Matt Canavan says it was a mistake from the start.
7: This heartless and cruel cap on health services to our veterans should never have come into place. We never should have asked our veterans to go into battle again after already serving our nation.
6: Meantime, the Coalition claims Labor's reported immigration reforms will be just more of the same. The government will unveil its policy later today, with the visa hoppers and the family members of international students expected to be targeted. But opposition leader Angus Taylor says it still doesn't reduce net migration.
8: There's no change to the targets. And let's be clear, Labor has never reached its immigration targets. It's not reached a single target. It's clear here that they're not even going to reduce those targets or get to them based on historical experience.
6: One Nation leader Pauline Hanson has teamed up with Independents Fatima Payman and Day Lee to call out staffing double standards in Canberra. The trio are calling on the PM to provide fair staffing allocations for independent and minor party politicians before Parliament returns next month. And Australia's favourite blue heeler is headed to our coins. The Royal Australian Mint has unveiled a new collectible $1 bluey coin that pays tribute to the beloved backyard cricket episode. The Hawks could roll out two rucks in Saturday's AFL prelim against Brisbane at the G. Coach Sam Mitchell says Ned Reeves is in the frame to partner Lloyd Meek.
9: Reeves's been out for a couple of weeks, but he, you know, physically he's available now. So he's one of the decisions that we'll make over the next 24 hours.
6: And fixtures have been locked in for week 3 of the NRL finals, with the Dolphins to play at Suncorp on Friday, September 25. They'll face either the Roosters or Sharks, while the Panthers game gets underway at Accor the next day against the winner of the Warriors Knights game. That's the latest in news and sport.
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10: Cloudy for Ballarat this afternoon, though mostly sunny with light winds everywhere else. Bendigo a top of 17, Maribyrnong and Castlemaine heading for 16, and Ballarat this afternoon 14. Tomorrow, mostly sunny, Bendigo and Maribyrnong 20, Castlemaine 19, Ballarat tomorrow 18.
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10: It's David for Kyle. If you feel good workdays this afternoon, how are you doing? You're doing all right. We are counting down the workdays until the weekend. Can't believe it's Thursday afternoon already. Now, on the way, going to play some Pearl Jam. Got Patrick Hernandez coming up. And also Fleetwood Mac a little bit later on in the hour, but we're going to continue the hour on, or start the hour off, with the Bee Gees, a little bit of Night Fever.

0: 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Your feel good work days with Green Day, the Boulevard of Broken Dreams. Now, our handballers, they're locked in for the weekend and they'll be practicing hard, undoubtedly, to be their best at Harvey Norman Bendigo's handball competition. Who's going to win the Hisense 65 inch 4K smart TV, the Gasmate 4 burner barbecue, and XL Air outdoor ceramic glass heater? Well, it's all about handballing. Head to Harvey Norman Bendigo this Saturday to find out and to support the competitors. Yes, we're not handballing this one. They're handballing it instead. We're down there between 10 and 1 at Bendigo Harvey Norman. The handball competition all comes down to this. Again, a Hisense 65-inch 4K smart TV, Gasmate Halo 4 burner barbecue, and XL Air outdoor ceramic glass heater. Gotta say, grand final day's already sorted, isn't it? For the winner.
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6: 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Labor will lift the lid on its long-awaited migration policy today. Canberra backs down on plans to put a cap on healthcare treatments for the nation's veterans. One Nation leader Pauline Hanson teamed up with an unlikely squad to call out staffing double standards in Canberra. And Macklemore's announced he's donating $1 million of his tour salary to relief in Gaza. 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

0: 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Don't stop. That is Fleetwood Mac from the Gold Centre Victoria Community Fund for Healthworks Healthcare, Kangaroo Flat, Golden Square and Strathdale Inglewood Alive Festival. I'm talking about this for a little while. It is on the 1st of November. It's a street festival showcasing the 1860s gold rush town of Inglewood. It's about as simple as that. We're talking about its architecture, its boutique shops, its eateries, and the live festival. It'll see the Calder Highway shut through the town. So that means you can go for a peruse, you can go for a wander, safely amble around Inglewood. The car and motorbike show and shine will be on. Wimmera Wood Chopping Competition. There'll be live music, there'll be market stalls, there'll be food trucks. The kids have got free rides. There's all sorts of things happening with Inglewood Alive. The 1st of November, mark it on your calendar.
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8: Hey there, I'm Brooke Seychelle. Visitors to Australia will no longer be able to apply for a new visa as a backdoor way to stay in the country. It's one of a raft of changes unveiled by Immigration Minister Tony Burke at the National Press Club. He says it's become a real issue that needs to be fixed.
9: There are individuals who would never, in fact, meet the qualifications to be able to become a permanent resident and effectively jump from visa to visa, use the appeals process to be able to stay here as long as possible until it eventually becomes absurd to not just let them stay.
8: Meantime, the Coalition says plans to limit healthcare spending by the nation's veterans should never have been on the table. Labor has backed down on plans to introduce a $5,000 cap. Opposition leader Angus Taylor says the government had its priorities all wrong.
10: This was a mistake from the start. It should never have happened. These are people who are prepared to put themselves in harm's way for our country.
8: Overseas, the family of podcaster Charlie Kirk have filed a wrongful death notice against officials in Utah 1 year after his death. The Kirk family claimed the outdoor courtyard didn't have proper security when the 31-year-old was killed by a rooftop sniper. And if you need another incentive to stay sober this footy final season, police in the regional WA town Manjimup are handing out $20 vouchers to drivers who blow zero when breath tested this month. It comes after a horror year on Western Australian roads. The Knights are using some Steel City grit as inspiration ahead of Sunday's sudden death finals clash with the Warriors at Eden Park. Hooker Phoenix Crosland has told Fox Sports hard work has been the cornerstone of their season.
11: It's what the old 97 and 01 grand final winning teams were built on, and I think we found a bit of that this year.
8: And West Coast Premiership coach Adam Simpson has ruled himself out of the running for the vacant North Melbourne coaching job. The Roos are looking for a replacement after sacking Alistair Clarkson earlier this month. That's the latest in news and sport.
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12: Cloudy for Ballarat this afternoon. Mostly sunny with light winds everywhere else. Bendigo 17. Maryborough and Castlemaine heading for 16 and Ballarat 14. Tomorrow, a mostly sunny day. Bendigo and Maryborough 20. Castlemaine 19. Ballarat tomorrow 18.
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12: It's David Kylie this afternoon. This time on a weekday afternoon, it's all about two songs, one artist. The two ups and two, twice the variety from your favourite artist. And the artists featured this hour, Kenny Loggins on the way. Cold Chisel, well, Jimmy Barnes, at least one track from his solo career and one track from Cold Chisel. Also, some Joe Jackson coming up this hour, and we're going to start this hour off with Phil Collins. You know him from Genesis originally, then he had a huge solo career. This is You Can't Hurry.

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0: Old Central Victoria FM 98.3 AM 1071. Your feel good work days. It is the two ups of two. And I forgot that Kenny Loggins did that one. That was Whenever I Call You Friend. And Danger Zone was in there as well. Phil Collins in there. Genesis, I Can't Dance with Phil on vocals. And You Can't Hurry Love was in there as well. We're doubling up on your favourite artists here on Gold Central Victoria between 2 and 3 each weekday afternoon. 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It's open now. Entries have opened. It's the 43rd year of the Dalesford Rotary Art Show. 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They've got watercolour, they've got acrylic, they've got oil painting. 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And if you want to go and have a look, September 30. 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

0: on Super Victoria FM 98.3 AM 1071. Your feel-good work days with the two ups and two twice variety from your favourite artist, Joe Jackson, stepping out. Is she really going out with him? And Cold Chisel Saturday night with Jimmy Barnes out the front, of course. Jimmy from his solo career, Higher and Higher. It is Dave with you. Hope you're going along well. Yes, it is Thursday afternoon. And you've missed it for this week. Every Thursday on Gold Central Victoria, Robbo, well, forget about Robbo, Kylie, going to give a description of a commonly known place across Central Victoria, Australia, or a well-known global spot. And to win the $50 voucher, you've got to correctly identify the place that's been described pretty much. Where in the world is Kylie? It was on today. It'll be next Thursday and the Thursday after. On the wake-up call, in fact, it's normally where in the world is Robbo, but Kylie's filling in for Robbo at the moment. It's thanks to Hartley's Hunting and Fishing, and it's right here on Gold Central Victoria.
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1: A small organ in eastern Germany is the headliner of the world's slowest concert. It's been playing the same piece of music by composer John Cage for nearly 25 years. The project commenced in 2000. The performance began on September 5 with a silent pause that lasted until February 5th, 2003, when the first chords could actually be heard. He's the bloke who'd once bring out an album with nothing on it. That being the case, I reckon I could be one of the greatest composers the world's ever seen.
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6: Hey there, I'm Brooke Seychelle. Working holidaymakers will be forced to enter a ballot if they want to stay here beyond their first year under immigration reforms announced by the government. The government will also stop international students from bringing family members here. Home Affairs Minister Tony Burke says the number of people here on working holiday visas has soared, especially from the UK.
7: At the time that the free trade agreement was signed, the number of UK backpackers we had here in Australia was in the order of 17,000. It's now just shy of 80,000.
6: Meantime, there are calls for more transparency amid revelations that police have disrupted four major terrorism plots since the Bondi attack. National Senate leader Bridget McKenzie telling Nine that Australians have a right to know.
8: I think it is absolutely beholden on the minister of the day to inform not just Parliament, but indeed the people of Australia about these situations without compromising national security.
6: A prominent athlete is back in the witness box for a third day for the trial of broadcaster Alan Jones in Sydney. The man, known as Complainant M, has accused Jones of kissing him twice without his consent. Jones has pleaded not guilty to 22 counts of indecent assault and sexual touching in the trial. And three Aussie suburbs have made it onto the list of the world's coolest neighbourhoods. The highest ranking was Brisbane's New Farm, while North Hobart and South Melbourne also made the top 40 by Time Out. A Seoul suburb took out the top spot. The Giants have confirmed their captain is leaving the club. Toby Green is looking to return to Victoria, expected to join Geelong ahead of next year's season. The Roosters and Sharks have held their final main training sessions today ahead of Saturday's blockbuster NRL semi-final. Cameron McInnes is among seven players preparing to leave Cronulla at the end of the season. And a rising New South Wales cricket star is heading to the Big Bash, 20-year-old Riley Kingsell earning his first contract with the Sydney Sixers. That's the latest in news and sport.
9: cold Central Victoria weather, thanks to Prestige Jayco Bendigo.
10: Cloudy for Ballarat this afternoon into this evening. Mostly sunny this afternoon with light winds and remaining clear everywhere else. Bendigo 17, Maribor and Castlemaine 16 and Ballarat 14. Tomorrow, a mostly sunny day. Bendigo and Maribor 20, Castlemaine 19, Ballarat tomorrow 18.
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10: It's David, Kylie this afternoon, and Kylie is doing brekkie. So Kylie is taking care of Meat Tray Friday. Tomorrow is Friday. We find out who wins that $100 Meat Tray from Central Vic Meats. It's Kylie in for Robbo in the mornings. So it's a wake up call with Kylie, and that's where you can get yourself into the draw again tomorrow for Meat Tray Friday. It's all thanks to Central Vic Meats. The best quality meats at the very best prices. Look, we're going to move on before I'm out of here at 4. And it's been a long week, and I've still got Friday to go just yet. Simply Red on the way. Lady A coming up. A classic for them as far as I'm concerned. The Bangles on the way as well. But we're going to start this hour off with MJ, Michael Jackson. Going to rock with you on a Thursday afternoon.

cheers to those moments in music you just have to crank up. 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

0: Gold, Central Victoria FM 98.3 AM 1071. It's Feel Good Work Days, and there's just something about that song that I've always loved. Lady A with Need You Now. It is Dave with you. Those handballers undoubtedly are practicing really, really hard. The Harvey Norman Bendigo's handball competition, they're all locked in, and it's going to be quite a show on Saturday. Who's going to win the Hisense 65-inch 4K smart TV, Gasmate Halo 4 burner barbecue, and XL Air outdoor ceramic glass heater? Well, it's all going to come down to that handball competition this Saturday from 10 through until 1. We're out there at Bendigo's Harvey Norman. Head on out there. 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It's going to be a hot competition.
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0: Gold, Central Victoria, FM 98.3, AM 1071. It is your feel-good work days. Eternal Flame, the sound of the Bangles from the Gold Centre Victoria Community File for Healthworks Healthcare, Kangaroo Flat, Golden Square and Strathdale, the Bendigo Riders Council. They've got monthly meetings and workshops. Take along a pen, some paper, be inspired by the professional writing industry presenters, supper and a door prize included in the cost. And is it next? No, it's not next. It's the one after. Next Wednesday? The Wednesday after. September 30, 7 through to 9 p.m. at the Bendigo Library, Hargrove Street in Bendigo. Just $10 to head along and get involved with the Bendigo Riders Council, part of our community file here at Gold Central Victoria.
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7: It's September 17, the anniversary of the release of the first commercially available LP in 1934. That first 33 and a third recording was Beethoven's Fifth Symphony, performed by the Philadelphia Orchestra. One of the most popular TV shows of all time, premiered in 1972. MASH ran for 11 seasons, nearly four times longer than the Korean War, and the final episode held the title as the most watched show for many years. There were some great moments along the way.
8: Klinger, aren't you ashamed of yourself?
9: Yes, sir. I don't deserve to be in the Army.
10: It's inhuman to serve the same food day after day. The Geneva Convention prohibits the killing of our taste buds.
7: The Space Shuttle Enterprise, the first in the shuttle program, was unveiled on this day in 1976.
11: Tests with the shuttle being dropped from a 747 to see how well it flies begin next July.
7: And the 1988 Seoul Olympics started. Not a bad one for Australia. The Hockey Roos, Debbie Flintoff King and Duncan Armstrong all won gold.
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7: Birthdays, New Zealand-born actor Bruce Spence is 81, appeared in everything from Mad Max to the Pirates of the Caribbean.
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7: Lol Cream is 79, one of the original members of 10cc, who left with fellow member Kevin Godley in 1979. 1976. Comedian Rita Rudner is 73.
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7: Formula One champion Damon Hill celebrates his 66th.
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7: Pop star Anastasia is 58. And happy birthday to New South Wales Premier Chris Minns. He turns 47.
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7: Finally, former Australian of the Year and musician Mandaway Yunupingu was born on this day in 1956. He died in 2013. He had this hit with Yothu Yindi. Remembering Mandaway Yunupingu on September 17.

0: 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Sounds better on iHeart. It is time to wrap up my Feel Good Work Day for this afternoon. I hope it's Feel Good Work Day for you as well. I'll be back with you tomorrow at midday. Enjoy a Thursday night. Take it easy out there, won't you?
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2: A new study suggests that a byproduct of beer could make sunscreens more effective. 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

0: Hello there, it's Jonesy and Amanda.
1: What would you rather have? Yoko Ono running nude through Times Square or Yoko Ono singing? What would you like?
2: I'm going to opt for this because I know that you don't want to hear it.
0: Let's get into the Fast Five.
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6: Fast Five.
0: Five questions. Can you go all the way and answer all five questions correctly?
2: If you answer question five correctly, you'll get to hear Yoko Ono's singing, obviously. Really? And a $500 Funlab voucher with Holy Moly Golf Club, the wild side of mini golf.
0: Jacob is in Broadmeadows. Would you like that, Jacob?
7: Oh, that'd be awesome.
2: I think he means the prize rather
0: not
2: than...
0: Not Yoko Ono.
7: Yeah, the prize. That'd be awesome.
0: Yeah, of course, of course. Yeah. Yoko walking naked through Times Square.
2: You just said running a minute ago. I don't know. It should be more alarming. Will she have shoes on at least? Because it's a bit grubby.
0: Well, Times Square is very grubby.
2: Yeah, watch out for the needles.
0: Jacob, question one for you.
2: Question one. Which AC/DC member wears a school uniform on stage, Jacob?
7: Angus Young.
2: Angus there Young, we're off and running.
0: Let's play Cover Me.
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11: I got you covered, boss.
0: This is a Gregorian chant version of which song?
2: Remember in the 80s where Gregorian chants went to number one?
0: Did they? Next to Aha.
2: And Yoko Ono.
0: Jacob.
7: Yeah?
2: What's the song, Jacob?
7: Oh, I've no idea, sorry.
2: Oh, Jacob. Okay.
0: You just did it for Yoko. Leanne is in Penrith.
2: Hello, Leanne.
12: Hi, how are you?
2: Very well. Have a listen to this Gregorian chant version of a famous song.
0: Leanne.
2: What's the song, Leanne?
12: In the air tonight, Phil Collins.
0: Yes, yeah. Yeah.
2: Slightly less Gregorian. Question number three. A standard dinner fork has how many prongs or tines, as they're known?
7: Four.
2: Yeah, it's got four. In the old days, it had two prongs, much like a tiny pitchfork, but they added a third prong during the Renaissance and to twirl pasta. Three prongs created an uneven balance of force when pushing down on food, so they settled for four in the 19th century.
0: Didn't we in Australia invent the spork or the splayed?
2: That was a big era of wedding presents when my mum got married.
0: Splades.
2: I think we've got some splades from when mum got married.
0: Why don't we use splades anymore? What happened?
2: I don't know. They were for sort of eating rice and things that are very, you know, you can just scoop up. Peas and
0: because a lot of people,
2: Mornay, nice bit of Mornay.
0: Mornay.
2: In our mother's era, everything was mixed with corn flour just to thicken it up.
0: It's like a
2: bowl of sick.
0: What brand of beer does Homer Simpson drink, Leanne?
12: I never watched The Simpsons. I didn't like them.
2: Okay. Sorry, Leanne.
0: Watch a commentary, Leanne. Just the answer would be fine.
2: Ooh.
0: I'm a big Simpsons perv. I'm a fan.
2: Well, that's question number four. Should Jonesy be arrested?
0: Play the Fast Five. It's Jonesy and Amanda driving you home for Jam Nation.
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5: Hey there, I'm Brooke Seychelle. The Home Affairs Minister has addressed his critics after unveiling Labor's migration policy today. Tony Burke has defended the new policy, saying the changes will allow the government to bring the net overseas migration down to 225,000. He's told the ABC immigration isn't causing the housing crisis.
6: And immigration is a phenomenal strength to Australia. What we need at the moment is to be able to temper the numbers for a period of time to be able to allow housing to catch up.
5: Meantime, the PM has rejected putting a moratorium on data centre approvals. Anthony Albanese has told Parliament Australia needs to be at the forefront of shaping the technology that's rapidly growing.
7: We're working constructively to make sure that that social licence is available, is absolutely critical. We've said very clearly that we must shape AI or it will shape us.
5: The Brisbane 2032 Olympic and Paralympic Games are closer to locking in a site for the rowing, with Rockhampton's Fitzroy River endorsed by World Rowing and Paddle Worldwide. Critics had raised concerns over its proximity to crocodile habitat and its water current, but an assessment has found the venue would be safe, fair and consistent. And Ed Sheeran and stadium owner Robert Kraft have pledged to donate $2 million for relief in Gaza. It comes after Macklemore announced he'd be donating his $1 million earnings from Sheeran Loop tour after he was kicked off for making Free Palestine comments on stage. Sam Mitchell has shut down questions surrounding Zach Merritt and Ben King being linked with moves to Hawthorn. The Hawks coach was asked if either player has expressed a desire to join the club next season.
8: If I was speaking to any players from outside of this organisation, this would be the last place I would be talking about it.
5: And the Dolphins maiden prelim final will get underway next Friday with the match locked in at Suncorp Stadium for September 25th. They'll face the winner of the Roosters-Sharks match, while the Panthers host their prelim on the Saturday night for week 3 in the NRL finals. That's the latest in news and sport.
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9: This afternoon into this evening, cloudy for Ballarat and mostly clear with light winds everywhere else. Tomorrow, mostly sunny day. Bendigo and Maryborough heading for 20, Castlemaine 19 and Ballarat 18. Overnight tonight, Ballarat and Bendigo both a low of 2.
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24: What about the McLean brothers?
25: The brothers McLean. We love these guys. We spoke. There's three brothers. They are quite extraordinary. We spoke to them last year when they rowed without any support vessels from Peru to Queensland.
24: Yeah.
25: They are quite extraordinary. And the adventures they had, they raised money. They're incredible, funny, handsome, and good-hearted young men.
24: They got worldwide attention.
26: An arrival in Australia, 139 days in the making. Over the weekend, three brothers from Scotland finally completed their 9,000-mile journey, becoming the fastest group to ever row across the Pacific Ocean unsupported. Not surprisingly, the trip had many highs and lows. For starters, they got to enjoy countless sunsets together.
27: I'm really inspired by the three of you.
26: And also spoke virtually with actors like fellow Scott, Ewan McGregor, and Mark Wahlberg. Of course, though, there were tough moments, too. For example, just before I spoke with them on day 90 of their trip.
28: Yeah, just watch me up your feet.
26: The youngest, Lachlan, was swept overboard by a storm with 20-foot waves. Thankfully, he was still attached, and the eldest, Ewan, was able to help him scramble back on board.
28: If I hadn't been tethered to the boat, I would have been lost at sea.
26: With this journey, they wanted to raise £1 million for clean water projects in Madagascar, which has been an ongoing mission of theirs for years. After 139 days, their fundraiser sits at almost £900,000, which is over $1 million. Still,
28: although we're on land now, we're still going to work hard until we get there.
24: And they did.
25: What impressive young men. They've written a book about their adventures, and they join us next.
24: It's Jonesy and Amanda driving you home for Jam Nation.
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0: It's Jonesy and Amanda driving you home.
1: We last spoke to the McLean brothers a little over a year ago when they just completed an unbelievable 15,000-kilometre row from Peru to Australia, becoming the first team on record to row across from South America. They have turned that wild 139-day adventure into a book called Three Brothers in a Boat. Mm. And they join us now, Ewan, Jamie and Lachlan. Hello.
0: Hello.
2: Hello. I think we've got Jamie and Lachlan on the way. They've had boat trailer issues, apparently.
0: Okay.
1: What are the chances?
0: So it's just Ewan by himself. Okay, he's come up on our screen. There you are. Great. So where are the boys? Where's Jamie and Lachlan?
2: They're moving the boat right now. I think they're just coming in now.
0: Feel free to slag
1: moving
0: them off. If you need to slag them right now, this is your time to shine.
3: It's
1: they're
3: too late
2: for everything.
1: There we are. Hi, fellas. How are you?
0: Okay.
3: Very well. How are you guys?
0: You've just pushed Ewan out of the picture.
1: No, I think we can see all of you. Out of the boat.
0: Yeah, he's pushed him out of the boat.
1: Yeah. When you decided to write a book, were you surprised at how different your memories were of the adventure, or did you all remember it the same way?
2: Oh, totally, Amanda. It's quite an amazing. I'm so glad that we actually recorded the whole journey. So every single day we were taking it in turns to write these logs, which we were sending back. And it was really just for mum and dad originally. But then it grew and grew. And there were lots of people that were receiving the emails by the end. But I'm so glad that we actually did that, because I think, you know, it's quite a grim experience at times. It's very repetitive and you're really sleep deprived. And I think that combination of things, just, you know, your memories are quite often in those environments just consigned to oblivion. So having that record of those logs, it really made the book possible to write, because we were able to look back and kind of reflect on the whole experience and read each other's logs for the first time, because we weren't reading each other's whilst we were at sea.
0: Well, that would have been interesting.
1: Diary.
0: That would have been. So how are we feeling about that? Jamie and Lachlan, for example, how do you feel about Ewan's account? I'm not like ganging one brother up against the other two, but it just seems to me that Ewan's by himself and you two are together on another Zoom.
3: Yeah, I mean, totally. It is so funny, like, looking back on days where your memory of it seems to be kind of completely different to your brother's. And I think that probably happened on quite a regular basis, just like it was so dependent on the weather and where we were and how we were feeling and messages from home and influencing the boat. But yeah, totally. Like it is quite interesting. Like we definitely, although we were in the same boat together, I think at various parts of the crossing, we did have different experiences for sure.
4: I think we all started kind of obsessing over, I don't know, there were kind of like themes in each of our logs. Like I kind of became more, I don't know, philosophical. I think you probably did as well. But yeah, and Ewan was kind of a common theme was it'd be quite like stats,
2: technical.
4: You know, how many oar strokes have we done? And then Jamie, he just became obsessed with food. He was just like, you know, obsessing over the meals he was going to have off the boat, and a lot to do with kind of how much food we actually had on the boat. He was kind of like, you know, doing stock chair, like, you know, stockpiling all of the rations we had left, etc.
2: It's a riveting read. It's a riveting read.
1: I'm intrigued as to what food you fantasized about. And was that the first meal that you had?
3: I fantasize a lot about pizzas. Like a really nice chewy pizza with it. Yeah, just yum. Even now.
0: Yeah.
3: Like then we... but then we had that when the first thing we had was like fresh fruit, a big bowl of fresh fruit, which again, you fantasize about fresh stuff. We hadn't had fresh stuff in 4.5 months. And then we had a pizza. Did it live up to expectations? Tough to say. I think it'd be impossible.
0: Yeah, because all those things conjure up images of like seamen out to sea with no food, and all of a sudden their head turns into a giant pizza. Did these dark thoughts ever come across you?
3: Yeah, the back of Lachlan's head. Yeah.
4: he tried to take a bite out of it.
0: John, see, if I took Amanda fishing with me one day, and I packed a little lunch and all that, and before we left the dock, she'd eaten all the sandwiches out of my cooler.
1: I wouldn't be able to ration myself at all.
0: She was even eating the bait. I said, we haven't even gone yet.
3: You and me would get on.
0: It's great to talk to you boys again. Three Brothers in a Boat is available now where you get all your books and stuff like that. Boys, thank you for joining us.
3: Oh, thanks.
2: Hey, thank you so much.
3: Great to
4: be back.
0: It's Jonesy and Amanda driving you home for Jam Nation.
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0: 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Central Victoria.

0: now 22.
1: Did you rag him about it?
0: 12 years ago. Oh, I think it was so gorgeous.
1: Yes. Yeah. Oh, yeah. That's brilliant.
2: Where do you even get a quill from these days?
1: Yeah, well, that is, they're expensive, as Justine knows.
2: Thank you for your quills.
1: Brilliant. Course. Thank you. I love that.
2: That's great. Instagram is coming up, jonesyandamanda.com.au, if you would like to play.
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2: Ooh.
1: You know I love my kitsch.
2: It's not you.
1: No, it's not.
2: Well, I'm intrigued. Mm-hmm. It's Jonesy and Amanda driving you home for Jam Nation.
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9: Hey there, I'm Brooke Seychell. Labor has unveiled plans to crack down on so-called visa hoppers as part of its immigration reforms. International students will also be blocked from bringing family members, while working holidaymakers will be forced into a ballot if they want to stay here for a second or third year. Home Affairs Minister Tony Burke says some students have been gaming the system.
10: They transfer down to a not-so-legitimate educational provider who is able to say to them, study with me. It'll cost you less. We're not very demanding on whether you attend anything, and you'll be able to go for your life and get out there and work.
9: This has generated a mixed reaction from the coalition. While the opposition believes Labor's plan to cut net overseas migration to 225,000 is still too high, it has welcomed the government's decision to speed up the processing time for working holiday makers. Deputy Opposition Leader Jane Hume says there needs to be enough migrant workers in the regions.
11: We want to make sure that we have the workers that we need to produce the food that we consume and export.
9: To the US, where a woman has been arrested over a fatal bus collision in Los Angeles. The 36-year-old woman has been charged with murder after she allegedly drove a car into the bus, killing two people and injuring six others. A news helicopter later crashed whilst covering the incident nearby. And Dolly Parton has been posthumously honoured with the Americana Lifetime Achievement Award, the award celebrating her legacy and highlighting her transition from country star to global icon. axe has been swung at the Crows. Chase Jones, Lachlan Scholl and Tyler Welsh have all been shown the door after being denied contracts. Meanwhile, Ryan Papenhuyzen has ruled out a return to the NRL. The former Storm Premiership player announced his shock retirement last year, planning to take 12 months off. He's since confirmed right now he has no intentions of coming back. And in cricket, the Sydney Sixers have handed local product Riley Kingsale his maiden Big Bash deal. The 20-year-old batter has climbed through the New South Wales cricket ranks. That's the latest in news and sport.
3: Gold Central Victoria weather, thanks to Prestige Jayco Bendigo.
12: Cloudy for Ballarat, mostly clear with light winds everywhere else this evening. Tomorrow, a mostly sunny day. Bendigo and Maribor 20, Castlemaine 19, Ballarat tomorrow 18. Overnight tonight, Ballarat and Bendigo both down to 2.
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2: Did you hide my station binoculars?
1: No.
2: Well, I couldn't find them, and Batman was just on the Sydney Opera House.
1: I saw a picture of that.
2: And I'm looking at it right now, and I just missed Batman being on top of the
1: Who
2: Sydney Opera House.
1: Don't say Batman. Who and why?
2: It's Batman.
1: Don't they? They don't only come out during the day, and he wasn't hanging upside down.
2: Batman does.
1: Leaving his guano all over the place.
2: Is Batman identifying as a they now?
1: So what's happened? Who's they? Who is he?
2: Apparently they're making a new Batman movie.
1: So it wasn't promotion, they were filming.
2: Yeah. Jim Rye, you're a Batman fan.
1: Enthusiast.
2: Yeah. Tell me, where are we up to?
25: So we're up to the Batman 2, which I think is set to be released in 2028.
1: There's more than two.
25: Yeah, but they've redone it with Robert Pattinson as the Batman.
2: Has there been one with Robert Pattinson in it?
25: Yes, it's called The Batman,
1: He's not here now filming on top of the Opera House.
25: Well, who's to know? Well,
1: no, it'd be a stunt.
2: If someone hadn't taken away my binocular privileges, and that was only because Sydney Sweeney was filming a movie here.
1: No, she wasn't. You were just pretending she was. You're imagining she might have
2: filmed
1: been.
2: That terrible movie.
1: Yeah, that was a few years ago before you got the binoculars. The people in the apartments around this building have complained about you.
2: Oh, they have not.
1: They have. Coming up next.
2: It's Thursday.
1: Thursday, Double A Chattery. Let's discuss Australian kitsch. It's quite fascinating. I'm featured in a new book written by the Queen of Australian kitsch. Let's talk about it.
2: That's coming up. Also, Instagram, your chance with $2,000. It's Jonesy and Amanda driving you home for Jam Nation.
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0: Gold, Central Victoria.

she got it sticking in the cameraman. Oh, we could have some. And he's up there. What's that? Hawaiian noises. He's banging on.

0: pop in. They're some of the best times you ever have. The best memories growing up were when the aunties and uncles and family friends just popped in and they stayed for hours.
1: Oh, that's why they made a movie called Mary Poppins, so it has to pass the pop test.
2: I like the call that said he has fond memories of his aunts and uncles and things popping in.
3: Yeah.
2: That's because it wasn't his... He was a kid.
3: Because he was a kid.
2: He was a kid. And everything's fun when you're a kid.
3: That's
2: when
3: true.
2: You're a kid, you're not worried that you haven't got enough coffee cups, that you haven't done the washing up, that you're not wearing your proper undies. As a kid, none of that
3: matters. So am I presuming you put on proper undies?
2: No, meaning if you don't feel, not prepared for guests.
3: And then you get the Goitier situation. Somebody I used to know. Have you ever done that?
2: What do you mean?
3: Well, you're going along, you go past someone's house and you see them out the front, you don't do anything. You just go, that's somebody I used to know.
2: Well, do you think you'd like to just drop in and say hi?
3: Well, I've often thought that. I saw someone I hadn't seen for many years putting all their recyclables in the bin.
2: And you said, I'll take some of that.
3: And I thought, like this person.
2: No, it's not a pop in. You can say hi and wave from your car.
3: Yeah, but then you pull up. I haven't seen this dude for 7 or 8 years.
2: Well, then don't do it.
3: Okay, that's what I'm saying. Listen to the teachings of Goitier.
2: Yeah.
4: 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That's enough.
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1: Gold Central Victoria weather for the Courthouse Hotel, Palmal Bendigo.
2: Cloudy for Ballarat, mostly clear with light winds everywhere else tonight. Tomorrow, a mostly sunny day. Bendigo and Maribor 20, Castlemaine heading for 19, Ballarat 18. Overnight tonight, Ballarat and Bendigo both a low of 2.
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0: Christian O'Connell Show, A to Z. And this week on the show, then, we're seeing if we can go through the alphabet, A through to Z. Kapal, by your injuries you got as a kid. Did you injure yourself as a kid, Rio?
1: Yes, I've got one bad one. Is it fibula? Is that the right?
0: Where's lower the tip? Leg? Which one's
2: fibula
0: the
2: fib? Or tibula?
1: Yeah, one of those ones. I'm not sure which one.
0: He just asked us, which one is it, Pat? And you went, tibula or fibula?
1: Yeah, one of those. I was at my mate Craig's birthday party on the trampoline and I got cut. You know where you do the
2: trampoline.
1: Yeah, I know, trampoline.
0: Trampolining injuries. We could fill a show with that.
1: I got catapulted into the air. You know where it's kind of like a double jump?
0: Yeah, they're the best.
1: Flew in the air.
0: What, so was your mate bouncing you up?
1: Yeah, he bounced me up.
0: Love doing that with the kids.
1: I was in the air and I realised, oh, I've miscued. Like, I've started to stray away from the trampoline. And obviously you can't change direction in the air. So just coming down, landed in between.
0: I like the way you went, obviously, and then looked at Patsy in case she thought, well, why didn't you fly? Why didn't you just fly away?
2: Spread your wings, baby.
0: Yes.
1: Came down, landed in between the rail and the mat.
2: Stop it.
1: And so I'm dangling out. They're like, screaming. And then everyone's just laughing at me because I think it's the funniest thing. But I've actually, I don't know if I cracked it, but I was in crutches for weeks and weeks.
0: Oh, my God.
2: So you broke it?
1: Yeah, must have. Or fractured or something. I don't think it was like a full break, but it was definitely... Wow. Not good.
0: Well, these days, all these trampolines you have for kids, they all have the nets now.
2: Yeah, they're
1: the wuss trampolines.
0: I think you lost a few thickies if they got injured when you were a kid. And it's okay. The kids can't work out to land safely. They're not going to do much to society. It's Darwinism. They're self-selecting themselves. The thickies bounce off somewhere. It's okay. It's natural evolution.
1: Hey, what are you saying about me?
0: Well, like I said, you're washed up here.
2: Yeah, that's right.
0: You're going against the curve. All right, so where do we put that? We don't know whether it's your tib or fib, do we?
1: I think it's fib. I just had a look.
0: Yeah?
1: Fib, yeah.
0: Fibula. So F is ticked off with Rio's fibula. Patsy, you injured yourself maybe busting a knuckle on some kid's head?
2: I could raise your fibula with a cracked open knee. So K for knee. I used to dress up in mum's, fancy pearls in her gowns and high heels. And then I'd put her makeup on. I used to get into her makeup. But I used to get on my bike, pretend I was driving somewhere fancy, but we had this gravel driveway and the bike skid out to the side, cut my knee open really badly. I had 14 stitches
0: You really hurt.
2: Plastered from my hip to my ankle when I was about eight, I reckon I was.
0: They used to do that a lot to us, that sort of semi-body cast.
1: Yeah.
0: You don't see that. I think it was just easy to get an x-ray to put any kind of money into us as kids. They should just wrap you in a cast for ages that something will heal.
2: Not convinced mum didn't say, just can you light a kind of incapacitate? Mean that she can't actually move around is what I'm trying to say for about 12 weeks.
1: Incapacitated?
2: That's thank you.
0: I was worried she was still being decapitated.
2: And
0: I was
2: like, right.
0: We don't want those injuries. Decapitated, Christian. I was on my old BMX bike and my head came off. All right,
2: anyway.
0: So we've got D for fib. Which one we go for? The end of fibula. Fibula?
2: And K for knee.
0: Is it K for knee or P for patella?
2: It's K for knee.
0: Okay. K for knee. All right. What injuries did you sustain as a kid that we can tick off our alphabet from?
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0: Christian O'Connell's show. We're trying to do the alphabet, A through to Z, of your injured body parts. Injuries you sustained as a kid. Adrian, Christian, when I was 10, playing in the playground at school, I got the idea of jumping from one wall to another, pretending I was Kit from Knight Rider. I went face first into the first wall.
1: Oh.
0: I was intended to jump on, smashing in my two front teeth. Oh. F for front teeth, Rio. Blood everywhere. Had to be rushed to the dentist with my teeth in a little hanky. Good God, that is. Some of these are intense as well. That yeah, the calls and the conversations I can overhear as well. All right, so we're trying to go through the alphabet of your injured body parts sustained that you got when you were a kid. So far, Rio, what have we ticked off?
2: We've got the fibula, we've got the knee, and we've got the front teeth.
0: Young Alfie and his mum Louise would like to tick off E for elbow. Broke his elbow.
2: Ow.
0: Playing Mutant Ninja Turtles at school.
1: Oh,
0: I hope you're okay, Alfie. Let's go and get some calls now. Mark, tell us about your injury you got as a kid.
3: I was in under-11s and got broken my big toe.
0: Ooh. What happened?
3: I was playing hockey, and in hockey, in like the junior levels, we're playing mixed hockey. A little girl was running beside me. She swung her stick, missed the ball, and hit my toe, and made my toe was like sideways.
1: Oh,
0: oh
1: no!
0: Oh God! Yeah.
2: Hockey seems like a terrifying sport to
1: it
2: play.
1: Is.
2: I've never wanted to.
0: You've got kids and big sticks.
2: Yeah,
0: what could possibly go wrong?
3: Exactly.
0: Yeah. Mark, thank you very much for your story, mate.
3: Thank you.
0: Paul, and what's your childhood injury for our A to Z?
4: Broke my hand going too fast, slipped over the handlebars, landed on my right hand, snapped all my three fingers on the right, pushed them back inside my hand.
0: No, come on. That's something you saw in a Roadrunner cartoon, like a glove. They can't. Please don't tell me they're retractable. I'll never sleep again. The nightmares. What do you mean? Our fingers can go back into the hand.
4: I pushed them between the palm through in under the skin.
1: Oh, no.
0: There's no time of the day that's the right time for this. How dare you call us up and then laugh at my discomfort, Paul? I feel sick right now, Paul. I'm sweating.
4: 8.5 hours waiting at the hospital for
1: a thing.
0: Who's ahead of you with the worst injury? That's what I want to know. Let this poor kid through. His fingers have gone into his hands.
2: He can wait. He can wait.
0: Yeah, let him out. He's still out the reception, is he?
4: Yeah.
0: To fill out the forms. He can't. They've gone into his hands. He'd never play the piano again. Paul, thank you very much for your call, mate.
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0: Christian O'Connell show. Something about the injury you got as a kid. I'm trying to go through the alphabet, made up, ticking off all the letters of the alphabet. Your injury sustained as a kid, Rio. We have from a listener's donations and the team so far.
1: We have E for elbow. We have F for fibula. H for hand. K for knee. And two T's, teeth and toe.
0: Christian, as a kid, one of the many games we played with the neighbour's kids was to be towed behind a bike whilst on our roller skates. This all went pear-shaped once. Going down a hill, I realised I was going too fast on my skates. Panicked, let go of the bike, ended up crashing onto brand new bitumen.
2: Oh.
0: I was like a smear of raspberry jam.
2: Oh, ouch.
0: Scars down my knees and elbows. I'm 56. I still have the scars.
3: Wow.
0: That's from Denise. Christian, when I was 10, I was climbing a tree and there was a branch protruding in the shape of a triangle, having recently been cut. My right bicep hit it on the inside as I fell down, sliced it open so much I could see bone.
2: Oh, wow.
0: I'm 38 now, still got a massive L-shaped scar on the inside of my bicep.
3: That's badass, though.
0: Yeah, B for bicep.
3: B for bicep, it's on.
0: Christian, I can tick off H for heat. My sister, 2 years older, didn't want to sleep on the top bunk. She didn't want to sleep on the top bunk. No one did. But in the 70s, they didn't have any safety rails.
2: No.
0: At some point, I rolled over and fell out.
2: Gosh.
0: Probably wouldn't have been so bad, but there was an old chest of drawers with jaggedy handles that I landed and bounced off. Up to the hospital for me, Leavington stitches. That's from Donna. All right, let's get some calls. What is your injury that you got as a kid for us, Jess?
4: Oh, I can tick off A for ankle for you today.
0: Oh, yeah. What happened to A for ankle?
4: So I was learning to ride a bike. My older brother was teaching me on his BMX, and he decided to jump out in front of me and scare me, and I fell. And the handlebars turned around and got completely twisted, and my ankle got twisted in the bike frame, and I tore all the ligaments in my left ankle.
0: Oh, you poor thing. That is horrendous.
4: My foot was literally sideways. My mum was freaking out, and when she told the doctor said he couldn't. He was racking his brain. He couldn't understand how I didn't break my ankle.
0: Oh, Jess, that's a great one. Thank you very much for giving us a call with it. Have a
4: good
0: week.
4: You're welcome.
0: All right, take care, mate. Bye, Sherry.
4: Have a great day.
0: Sherry, welcome back to the show once more.
5: Christian, I can cross off C for chin.
0: C for chin? We have a chin injury. What happened to your chin?
5: I actually had Coke bottles explode and I ended up with glass embedded in my jawbone.
0: How?
5: Being a child of the 70s, in Perth, soft drink was delivered on flatbed trucks.
0: Yep.
5: And, you know, it gets to 43 degrees on a sunny summer day. And the driver had dropped the bottles off on the front porch. Mum was gardening, asked me to take the bottles inside. So I obliged, carried them in 2x2, popped them on the cool vinyl lounge suite. By the time I got the last two bottles on there, they all just went boom.
0: What?
5: So yeah, I remember. Yeah, they exploded. Yeah, they were. And being glass bottles back then, ambulance trip to the hospital, had to have the glass cut out of my jaw, and 12 stitches as a 5-year-old.
0: God, that's a lot of stitches. You poor thing. You're lucky you're not doing blinded.
5: Oh, I was lucky it didn't hit my jugular vein. I was lucky it was just my chin. I ended up in the Sunday paper. Grandma proudly displayed that photo for...
0: Like a mashed-up old face. And it
3: what news story is
0: that? Yeah, it wants out the front page, put you off your
3: Girl
0: Cocoa
3: Gets
0: Pops.
3: Main.
5: It was front page, and I was on the news as well. I actually had Terry Willisey come and interview me.
2: He's
3: a very serious political.
0: And now tonight, a case of very much not the real deal.
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1: It's quite guttural.
0: Raspy, that was.
2: Chilling is yes. What it is.
0: Then like a death rattle. Better get my affairs in order. Today is World Relaxation Day. Mm. Welcome to my spa. So we're asking to make a movie relaxed. Mm. 51st naps.
1: Silver plus.
0: Now, when you relax, you can't be bothering about the red pill, the blue pill, which one, this, that, Mr.
2: The blue pill?
0: Matrix.
1: Oh, Matrix. Yes, a silver. Matrix. Blue pill.
0: Oh, Jason Bourne. Sorry, got the yawn identity.
1: Oh, very good.
0: Not playing for you, yeah? The Lays Runner. They're not in that maze. They're just
1: Lays isn't a word. Yeah. Bronze.
0: Spar Wars. Darth Vader's having a foot rub. The ending story. Because the never-ending story is so bloody stressful. Yes, when can we leave? Yes. It's never-ending, is it? It's ending. Oh, fine, okay.
1: Gold.
0: Snacks on a plane.
1: Oh, very good. Silver plus.
0: And my left foot rub.
1: Okay. Bronze, a lot of foot rub.
0: All right.
2: Too much rubbing on the show today.
1: Zen Her,
0: gold plus.
1: Keira Knightley, very relaxed lady. Bend it like Bikram.
0: Oh, that's very good.
1: Thank you.
0: Very good. Another gold plus.
1: Unfazed and confused.
0: And that's bronze there.
1: And finally, this is the Endota. Endota Spas, a famous spa.
0: Yeah, no, I know the chain. I'm familiar with the brand. Where's the comedy?
1: No, that is the comedy.
0: Oh. Wait, no, how?
1: You're not relaxed enough to appreciate the comedy.
0: Well, I'm going to relax a bronze your way. All right, what have you got then? Relax a movie. Alone.
1: Oh, very good. Gold.
0: Well done, Stuart. Mary, pop it into bed for a quick nap.
1: Brilliant.
0: Favourite one of the week.
1: Gold plus.
0: Dell, take a bow, my friend. That is very good. Dude, where's my carver?
1: Oh, gold.
0: That's from Luke. This is spinal ease pillow. So relaxed, where's my carver?
1: Oh, gold.
0: That's from Luke. This is spinal ease pillow. So relaxing for spinal ease.

0: This one.
1: Okay.
0: I've been looking at it for a couple of minutes. I don't get it.
1: Mm-hmm.
0: Nappy Gilmore.
1: Having a nap.
0: Oh, my word. I thought it was like a nappy for a baby.
1: That's relaxing.
0: Not really, is it?
1: I actually had to wear it.
0: It's only relaxing if you're a baby. If you're an adult nappy, things aren't working
1: yes,
0: well.
1: Yes, actually, that's a good
0: the
1: point.
0: The piping's broken. Call the plumber. Well done.
1: Goal.
0: Goal for 12-year-old Bo.
1: Wow, 12-year-old Bo.
0: Smarter than me. Went over my head. When Harry met Sally's aromatherapist.
1: Bronze.
0: My rocking chair lady.
1: Silver.
0: That's from Glenn. Omnimer.
1: Yeah, I guess silver plus.
0: I came in about 1,000 times. I'm going to get in my pyjamas.
1: Gold.
0: Harry Pot Smoker and the Philosopher's Stones.
1: Medicinal, no, I'm
0: no,
1: sure.
0: No.
1: Medicinal, bronze.
0: Calm me if you can.
1: Silver.
0: Dude, where's my spa?
1: Bronze.
0: The Along Good Friday.
1: Silver plus.
0: The green chamomile. That's very
1: gold,
0: clever.
1: Gold, very good.
0: In the namaste of the father.
1: Silver.
0: Hot stone time machine.
1: Gold.
0: All right, who is the winner?
1: Dale, a ripper with Mary. Pop into bed for a quick nap.
0: Love that. Well done, Dale. We're back tomorrow.
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9: Cloudy for Ballarat. Mostly clear with light winds everywhere else tonight. Tomorrow, a mostly sunny day. Bendigo and Maribor 20. Castlemaine heading for 19. Ballarat 18. Overnight tonight, Ballarat and Bendigo both a low of 2.
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0: You're on the 80s at 8, Shane Bryan with you, and that was All I Do, Darryl Braithwaite from the album Edge, which is our classic 80s album tonight. Now, the success of Edge is pretty remarkable when you consider what Darryl Braithwaite had been through in the years leading up to it. After Sherbet's final split and the collapse of several music projects he was working on, work became difficult to find. Money was tight, and with a young family to support, Darryl Braithwaite found himself doing that few Australian rock stars ever expect. He stepped away from the music industry entirely and spent time working as a labourer on a road gang. Now, at one point, record companies weren't interested either. Some industry figures viewed him as yesterday's news, and they weren't convinced that he could even make a successful comeback. However, just like John Farnham Whispering Jack, this was Darryl Braithwaite's second chance. He refused to give up. Funding had to come from outside investors before the album could even be completed, and there were no guarantees that audiences would embrace him again. Then Edge arrived. Suddenly, radio stations were playing his music again, concert crowds returned, and Australian audiences rediscovered one of the country's great voices. In many ways, Edge didn't just save Darryl Braithwaite's career, it actually gave him a second life in music. Without it, it's possible that he may have even remained a footnote of the Sherbet era. Instead, the album set him on a path that would eventually include enduring classics like The Horses and decades of successful touring. Now, more than 35 years later, with the retirement of Darryl Braithwaite, Edge remains one of the great comebacks in Australian music history, not just because of the songs it produced, but because it proved that sometimes careers actually deserve a second chance. And in Darryl Braithwaite's case, the second chance changed everything. Coming up next on the 80s at 8, the Pointer Sisters with Jump. That's coming up after the break on the 80s at 8.
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0: written as a tribute to his musical heroes, particularly Elvis Presley. The song showed a completely different side of Queen, swapped their epic rock sound for rockabilly flavour straight out of the 50s. That's coming up next on the 80s at 8.
1: There's a song. 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
9: Cloudy for Ballarat, mostly clear with light winds everywhere else. Tonight, tomorrow, a mostly sunny day. Bendigo and Maribor 20, Castlemaine heading for 19, Ballarat 18. Overnight tonight, Ballarat and Bendigo both a low of 2.
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0: Gold Central Victoria weather for the Courthouse Hotel, Pall Mall Bendigo.
6: Cloudy for Ballarat, mostly clear with light winds everywhere else tonight. Tomorrow, a mostly sunny day. Bendigo and Maribor 20, Castlemaine heading for 19, Ballarat 18. Overnight tonight, Ballarat and Bendigo both a low of 2.
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1: So family were enjoying a vacation in Turkey when the neighbours phoned to say that they'd found her cat, Ted, drowned in their pond. So the lady arranged for her pet to be cremated and then went on with the holiday. But 4 days later, her cat sitter called her to say Ted has just walked through the cat flap. She'd paid £130 to cremate someone else's cat. After returning home, she collected the remains, which had been labelled Not Dead Ted.
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10: Cloudy for Ballarat. Mostly clear with light winds everywhere else tonight. Tomorrow, a mostly sunny day. Bendigo and Maribor 20. Castlemaine heading for 19. Ballarat 18. Overnight tonight, Ballarat and Bendigo both a low of 2.
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1: New study suggests that a byproduct of beer could make sunscreens more effective. 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The bad news? It doesn't work if you drink more beer. How and why did a scientist go, you know what, I reckon we'll check whether stuff in beer will help sunburn.
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0: Gold Central Victoria weather, thanks to Prestige Jayco Bendigo.
7: A mostly sunny day expected today. Bendigo and Maribor expecting 20, Casmain 19, Ballarat 18 this morning. Ballarat and Bendigo both down to a low of 2.
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1: A teacher has come up with a very interesting idea for her children who may need to let Fluffy off the chain. 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

0: 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All right, today's Time Waster, we're looking for you to make a movie friendlier. Stroke it, Ralph.
1: Just being like you would a pet.
0: No, a pet.
1: Yes,
0: yeah, that's the only
1: yes,
0: way I
1: gold.
0: Meant that. The only
1: of
0: way
1: course.
0: I meant that. Stroke it, Ralph.
1: Gold.
0: Karaoke ugly.
1: Gold.
0: The humane centipede.
2: Silver or bronze.
0: What?
2: Naughty movie.
0: But a friendlier
2: friendly
0: one.
2: Movie.
0: It's a humane centipede. Homie Alone.
1: Oh, that's cute. Gold.
0: And, oh my word. Is that a bomb in your pants? Are you just pleased to see me?
2: Bronze.
0: Flirt locker. Flirt locker.
2: Okay. Silver. We'll split the difference.
0: What have you got? Friendly movies.
2: I have To Kill a Mockingbird. Tickle a Mockingbird.
0: Sorry? Oh.
2: I just said the original one, though, didn't I?
0: Yeah,
3: butchered that.
0: Yeah, well, when you sit there and judge me now. Okay.
2: Of Nicest Men.
0: These ain't great.
2: Okay.
0: Two bronzes there, and it better not be a third.
2: Texas Chainsaw Massager.
0: No, that's gold. That's gold. All right, came good at the end. What have you got then? And we're looking for your friendly movies. 0475-03-1043.
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2: Gold Central Victoria weather for the Courthouse Hotel, Pall Mall, Bendigo.
3: A mostly sunny day expected today. Bendigo and Maribor expecting 20, Castlemaine 19, Ballarat 18. This morning, Ballarat and Bendigo both down to a low of 2.
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0: Christian O'Connell's show. We're trying to do the alphabet, A through to Z, of your injured body parts. Injuries you sustained as a kid. Good morning to Adrian. Christian, when I was 10, playing in the playground at school, I got the idea of jumping from one wall to another, pretending I was Kit from Knight Rider. I went face first into the first wall.
1: Oh.
0: I was intended to jump on, smashing in my two front teeth. Oh. F for front teeth, Rio. Blood everywhere. Had to be rushed to the dentist with my teeth in a little hanky. Good God, that is. Some of these are intense as well. That yeah, the calls and the conversations I can overhear as well. All right, so we're trying to go through the alphabet of your injured body parts sustained that you got when you were a kid. So far, Rio, what have we ticked off?
2: We've got the fibula, we've got the knee, and we've got the front teeth.
0: All right, good morning to young Alfie and his mum, Louise. Can't call in this morning, but my son Alfie would like to tick off E for elbow. Broke his elbow playing Mutant Ninja Turtles at school.
1: Oh,
0: I hope you're okay, Alfie. Let's go and get some calls now. Good morning, Mark.
3: Hi, gang. How you going?
0: We're good, Mark. Good. Welcome to the show. Happy Monday. And tell us about your injury you got as a kid.
3: I was in under-11s and got broken my big toe.
0: Ooh. What happened?
3: I was playing hockey, and in hockey, in like the junior levels, we're playing mixed hockey. A little girl was running beside me. She swung her stick, missed the ball, and hit my toe, and made my toe was like sideways.
1: Oh,
0: oh
1: no!
0: Oh God! Yes.
2: Hockey seems like a terrifying sport to
1: it
2: play.
1: Is.
2: I've never wanted to.
0: You got kids and big sticks.
2: Yeah,
0: what could possibly go wrong?
3: Exactly.
0: Cut yours. Yeah, Mark. Thank you very much for your story, mate. Have a good week.
3: Yeah, you too. Thank you.
0: Paul, good morning, Paul.
4: Hi, good morning. How are you?
0: Yeah, I'm good, Paul. And what's your childhood injury for our A to Z?
4: Broke my hand going too fast, slipped over the handlebars, landed on my right hand, snapped all my three fingers on the right, pushed them back inside my hand.
0: No, come on. That's something you saw in a Roadrunner cartoon, like a glove.
4: Yeah.
0: They can't. Please don't tell me they're retractable. I'll never sleep again. The nightmares. What do you mean? Our fingers can go back into the hand.
4: I pushed them between the palm through in under the skin.
1: Oh, no.
2: Wait. Too early.
0: It's too early.
1: Oh,
0: there's no
1: man.
0: Time in the day that's the right time for this. How dare you call us up and then laugh at my discomfort, Paul? I feel sick right now, Paul. I'm sweating.
4: 8.5 hours waiting at the hospital for
1: a thing.
0: Who's ahead of you with the worst injury? That's what I want to know. Let this poor kid through. His fingers have gone into his hand.
2: He can wait.
0: Yeah, let him out. He's still out the reception, is he?
4: Yeah.
0: To fill out the forms. He can't. They've gone into his hands. He'd never play the piano again.
1: Oh.
0: Paul, thank you very much for your call, mate, and horrifying everyone listening this morning.
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1: A mostly sunny day expected today. Bendigo and Maribyrnong expecting 20. Castlemaine 19. Ballarat 18. This morning, Ballarat and Bendigo both down to a low of 2.
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13: Jonesy and Amanda, those are names that you would never forget.
14: It's showtime.
15: Well, hello there, Amanda. How are you this afternoon?
16: I'm okay. How
15: breaking
16: are you?
15: News. Yoko Ono has just revealed plans. She will walk nude through Times Square to protest the Iran war, calling the demonstration a final plea for peace. The event would include a small group of supporters and the relevant permit and paperwork.
16: Oh, of course.
15: So, well, you get that paperwork stamped. For everything these
16: get,
15: days.
16: Get even, it stamped.
15: Even, haven't the people of Iran suffered enough?
16: How old is Yoko now?
15: She's 90.
16: Yeah.
15: 90.
16: I tell you what.
15: Doing all right?
16: I've come around to Yoko. I think she's always held true to her line.
15: Hang on, when were you against Yoko?
16: Well, you know, we always mock Yoko.
15: Do we?
16: Oh, you always
15: I do not
16: I bet,
15: mock Yoko.
16: I bet you've got a piece of music here ready to play.
15: Well, okay, I'll put it to you.
16: Okay, here we go.
15: Yoko.
16: Brendan.
15: Walking through Times Square in the nude or Yoko performing?
16: When do I mock Yoko?
15: Choose your poison. This is my favourite bit.
16: This might be her walking barefoot. She stood on a cigarette.
15: Okay. Anyway, that's
16: anyway,
15: news as it comes across my desk.
16: Fair enough, too.
15: Thursday, action-packed show today. Oh, we've got those young fellas. Remember the three brothers in a boat?
16: The McLean brothers.
15: Yeah.
16: They are three Scottish young men to raise money. They, it wasn't a canoe or what? Well, like
15: it was a rowing boat.
16: It was a rowing boat, but it's purpose built. But still, the three of them, without any support vessels, rowed from Peru to Cairns. Quite an absolutely extraordinary feat. They're charming, wonderful boys. We spoke to them when they arrived in Australia. They've written a book about their adventures. We're going to be catching up with them.
15: Instagram makes its return, and we can't do anything until we do the Fast Five. Would you like to play, or would you like to hear Yoko Ono sing? It's up to you.
16: That's what spurred on the McLean brothers.
15: Well, play the Fast Five. It's Jonesy and Amanda driving you home for Jam Nation.
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1: What would you rather have? Yoko Ono running nude through Times Square or Yoko Ono singing? What would you rather?
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1: Let's get into the Fast Five.
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1: Five questions. Can you go all the way and answer all five questions correctly?
2: If you answer question five correctly, you'll get to hear Yoko Ono's singing, obviously. Really? And a $500 Fun Lab voucher with Holy Moly Golf Club, the wild side of mini golf.
1: Jacob is in Broadmeadows. Would you like that, Jacob?
6: Oh, that'd be awesome.
2: I think he means the prize rather than...
1: Not Yoko Ono.
6: Yeah, the prize. That'd be awesome.
1: Yeah, of course. Yeah. Yoko walking naked through Times Square.
2: You just said running a minute ago. I don't know. It should be more alarming. Will she have shoes on at least? Because it's a bit grubby.
1: Well, Times Square is very grubby.
2: Yeah, watch out for the needles.
1: Jacob, question one for you.
2: Question one. Which AC/DC member wears a school uniform on stage, Jacob?
6: Angus Young.
2: Angus there Young. We're off and running.
1: Let's play Cover Me.
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9: I got you covered, boss.
1: This is a Gregorian chant version of which song?
2: Remember in the 80s where Gregorian chants went to number one?
1: Did they? Next to Aha.
2: And Yoko Ono.
1: Jacob.
6: Yes?
2: What's the song, Jacob?
6: Oh, I've no idea, sorry.
2: Oh, Jacob, okay.
1: You just did it for Yoko. Leanne is in Penrith.
2: Hello, Leanne.
10: Hi, how are you?
2: Very well. Have a listen to this Gregorian chant version of a famous song.
1: Leanne.
2: What's the song, Leanne?
10: In the air tonight, Phil Collins.
1: Yes, yeah.
2: Slightly less Gregoria. Question number three. A standard dinner fork has how many prongs or tines, as they're known?
6: Four.
2: Yeah, it's got four. In the old days, it had two prongs, much like a tiny pitchfork, but they added a third prong during the Renaissance and to twirl pasta. Three prongs created an uneven balance of force when pushing down on food, so they settled for four in the 19th century.
1: Didn't we in Australia invent the spork or the splayed?
2: That was a big era of wedding presents when my mum got married.
1: Splades.
2: I think we've got some splades from when mum got married.
1: Why don't we use splades anymore? What happened?
2: I don't know. They were for sort of eating rice and things that are very, you know, you can just scoop up. Peas and things.
1: Because a lot of people, you
2: Mornay,
1: know.
2: Nice bit of Mornay. Because that's right, in our mother's era, everything was mixed with corn flour just to thicken it up.
1: It's like a
2: bowl of sick.
1: What brand of beer does Homer Simpson drink, Leanne?
10: I never watched The Simpsons. I didn't like them.
2: Okay. Sorry, Leanne.
1: Watch a commentary, Leanne. Just the answer would be fine.
2: Ooh.
1: I'm a big Simpsons perv. I'm a fan.
2: Well, that's question number four. Should Jonesy be arrested?
1: Play the Fast Five. It's Jonesy Demanda driving you home for Jam Nation.
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1: 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Although that was an accident. It's Jonesy and Amanda driving you home for Jam Nation.
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2: Gold Central Victoria weather, thanks to Prestige Jayco Bendigo.
8: A mostly sunny day expected today. Bendigo and Maribor expecting 20, Casimir 19, Ballarat 18 this morning. Ballarat and Bendigo both down to a low of 2.
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1: What about the McLean brothers?
0: The brothers McLean. We love these guys. There's three brothers. They are quite extraordinary. We spoke to them last year when they rode without any support vessels from Peru to Queensland.
1: Yeah.
0: They are quite extraordinary. And the adventures they had, they raised money. They're incredible, funny, handsome, and good-hearted young men.
1: They got worldwide attention.
6: An arrival in Australia, 139 days in the making. Over the weekend, three brothers from Scotland finally completed their 9,000-mile journey, becoming the fastest group to ever row across the Pacific Ocean unsupported. Not surprisingly, the trip had many highs and lows. For starters, they got to enjoy countless sunsets together.
3: I'm really inspired by the three of you.
6: And also spoke virtually with actors like fellow Scott, Ewan McGregor, and Mark Wahlberg. Of course, though, there were tough moments, too. For example, just before I spoke with them on day 90 of their trip.
5: Yeah, just watch me off my feet.
6: The youngest, Lachlan, was swept overboard by a storm with 20-foot waves. Thankfully, he was still attached, and the eldest, Ewan, was able to help him scramble back on board.
7: If I hadn't been tethered to the boat,
9: I would have been lost to sea.
13: With this journey, they wanted to raise £1 million for clean water projects in Madagascar, which has been an ongoing

0: It's Jonesy and Amanda driving you home.
1: We last spoke to the McLean brothers a little over a year ago when they just completed an unbelievable 15,000 kilometre row from Peru to Australia, becoming the first team on record to row across from South America. They have turned that wild 139-day adventure into a book called Three Brothers in a Boat. Mm. And they join us now, Ewan, Jamie and Lachlan. Hello.
0: Hello.
2: Hello. I think we've got Jamie and Lachlan on the way. They've had boat trailer issues, apparently.
0: Okay.
1: What are the chances?
0: So it's just Ewan by himself. Okay, he's come up on our screen. There you are. Great. So where are the boys? Where's Jamie and Lachlan?
2: They're moving the boat right now. I think they're just coming in now.
0: Feel free to slag them off if you need to slag them right now. This is your time to shine.
2: It's too late.
1: There we are. Hi, fellas. How are you?
0: Okay.
3: Very well. How are you guys?
0: You've just pushed Ewan out of the picture.
1: No, I think we can see all of you. Out of the boat.
0: Yeah, he's pushed him out of the boat.
1: When you decided to write a book, were you surprised at how different your memories were of the adventure, or did you all remember it the same way?
2: Oh, totally, Amanda. It's quite an amazing. I'm so glad that we actually recorded the whole journey. So every single day we were taking it in turns to write these logs, which we were sending back, and it was really just for mum and dad originally. But then it grew and grew, and there were lots of people that were receiving the emails by the end. But I'm so glad that we actually did that, because I think, you know, it's quite a grim experience at times. It's very repetitive and you're really sleep deprived. And I think that combination of things, just, you know, your memories are quite often in those environments just consigned to oblivion. So having that record of those logs, it really made the book possible to write, because we were able to look back and kind of reflect on the whole experience and read each other's logs for the first time, because we weren't reading each other's whilst we were at sea.
0: Well, that would have been interesting. That would have been. How are we feeling about that? Jamie and Lachlan, for example, how do you feel about Ewan's account? I'm not like ganging one brother up against the other two, but it just seems to me that Ewan's by himself and you two are together on another Zoom.
3: Yeah, I mean, totally. It is so funny, like, looking back on days where your memory of it seems to be kind of completely different to your brother's. And I think that, I mean, that probably happened on quite a regular basis. Just like, it was so dependent on the weather and where we were and how we were feeling and messages from home and influencing the boat. But yeah, totally. Like, it is quite interesting. Like, we definitely, although we were in the same boat together, I think at various parts of the crossing, we did have different experiences for sure.
4: I think we all started kind of obsessing over, I don't know, there were kind of like themes in each of our logs. Like, I kind of became more, I don't know, philosophical. I think you probably did as well. But then Ewan was kind of a common theme was it'd be quite like stats.
2: Technical.
4: You know, how many oar strokes have we done? And then Jamie, he just became obsessed with food. He was just like, you know, obsessing over the meals he was going to have off the boat, and a lot to do with kind of how much food we actually had on the boat. He was kind of like, you know, doing stock chair, like, you know, stockpiling all of the rations we had left, etc.
2: It's a riveting read.
1: I'm intrigued as to what food you fantasized about. And was that the first meal that you had?
3: I fantasize a lot about pizzas. Like a really nice chewy pizza with it. Yeah, just yum. Even now.
0: Yeah.
3: Like then we... but then we had that when actually the first thing we had was like fresh fruit, a big bowl of fresh fruit, which again, you fantasize about fresh stuff. We hadn't had fresh stuff in 4.5 months. And then we had a pizza. Did it live up to expectations? Tough to say. I think it'd be impossible.
0: Yeah, because all those things conjure up images of like the seamen out to sea with no food, and all of a sudden their head turns into a giant pizza. Did these dark thoughts ever come across you?
3: Yeah, the back of Lachlan's head. Yeah. he tried
4: to take a bite out of it.
0: John, see, if I took Amanda fishing with me one day, and I packed a little lunch and all that, and before we left the dock, she'd eaten all the sandwiches out of my cooler.
1: I wouldn't be able to ration myself at all.
0: She was even eating the bait. I said, we haven't even gone yet.
3: You and me would get on.
0: It's great to talk to you boys again. Three Brothers in a Boat is available now where you get all your books and stuff like that. Boys, thank you for joining us.
3: Oh, thanks.
2: Hey, thank you so much.
3: Great.
4: to be back.
0: It's Jonesy and Amanda driving you home for Jam Nation.
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3: Gold Central Victoria weather for the Courthouse Hotel, Pall Mall, Bendigo.
4: A mostly sunny day expected today. Bendigo and Maribor expecting 20, Casimir 19, Ballarat 18. This morning, Ballarat and Bendigo both down to a low of 2.
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18: Did you hide my station binoculars?
19: No.
18: Well, I couldn't find them, and Batman was just on the Sydney Opera House.
19: I saw a picture of that.
18: And I'm looking at it right now, and I just missed Batman being on top of the Sydney Opera House.
19: Don't say Batman. Who and why?
18: It's Batman.
19: Don't they? They don't let me come out during the day, and he wasn't hanging upside down.
18: Batman doesn't.
19: Leaving his guano all over the place.
18: Is Batman identifying as a they now?
19: So what's happened? Bat-they. Who's they? Who is he?
18: Apparently they're making a new Batman movie.
19: So it wasn't promotion, they were filming.
18: Yeah. Jim Rye, you're a Batman fan.
19: Enthusiast.
18: Yeah. Tell me, where are we up to?
20: So we're up to the Batman 2, which I think is set to be released in 2028.
19: There's more than two.
20: Yeah, but they've redone it with Robert Pattinson as the Batman.
18: Has there been one with Robert Pattinson in it?
20: Yes, but it's called The Batman,
19: he's
20: yes.
19: He's not here filming on top of the Opera House.
20: Well, who's to know? Well,
19: it'd be a stunt.
18: If someone hadn't taken away my binocular privileges, and that was only because Sydney Sweeney was filming a movie here.
19: No, she wasn't. You were just pretending she was. You're imagining she might have
18: filmed
19: been.
18: That terrible movie.
19: Yeah, that was a few years ago before you got the binoculars. The people in the apartments around this building have complained about you.
18: Oh, they have not.
19: They have. Coming up next.
18: It's Thursday.
19: Thursday, AA Chattery. Let's discuss Australian kitsch. It's quite fascinating. I'm featured in a new book written by the Queen of Australian Kitsch. Let's talk about it.
18: That's coming up. Also, Instagram, your chance with $2,000. It's Jonesy and Amanda driving you home for Jam Nation.
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0: Hello there, it's Jonesy D'Amanda driving you home this Thursday afternoon. Thursday or Friday, Junior, AA Chattery or DAC drops today.
1: That's right. And Anita and I talked to a woman. Her name is Frida Las Vegas. Her real name is Stavroula or Stav. But she goes by, her artistic name is Frida Las Vegas. And over the years, I've bought many things from her. In fact, my family gifted me this. This is, have a look, it's a resin brooch of Dame Edna. She does really fluoro, colourful things of Australian iconography. Look at this jumper I got through her. How would you describe that, Brendan?
0: It looks like Jenny Key would wear that.
1: It is. It's a giant prawn cocktail.
0: Yeah, see? On a jumper. I couldn't see it. Yeah. It's a prawn cocktail.
1: And how about this one? What's on this
0: it's
1: one?
0: Like you're doing a show. Out they go. It's a little ibis on top of a bin.
1: It's an ibis on top of a bin, a knitted jumper. Mm. And so she has written a book about kitsch. And I'm featured in it, but Anita and I chatted to her about...
0: Because you're pretty kitschy.
1: I'm pretty kitschy.
0: I thought I was pretty kitschy.
1: There's a difference between... And it's interesting. She said she doesn't want a house filled with crap, and neither do I, but you don't know what kitsch is and what works for you until you feel it.
0: Yeah.
1: But her description of what kitsch is, I thought, was very interesting. Have a listen.
2: There's not one way to describe it. I mean, historically, it comes from the German word verkitschen, which means sort of rubbish, trash. And, you know, it's quite a nasty word. And that connotation of things that are kitschy, of not having any value, is something that I've been anathema to growing up because I love kitsch. And Amanda, I know that you love kitsch. Yes. We definitely sort of have this shared appreciation for it. And, you know, when you admit to loving it, it's like this sort of dirty secret. Like, oh, how dare you admit that you like all this, you know, trashy cultural detritus? How dare you find beauty in the mundane? But as a little girl, I just always thought kitsch was fun. I thought it was fantastic. I thought it had a sense of humor. And I've been thinking a lot about how to reframe kitsch so it's a little bit more rooted in inclusivity and belonging rather than just straight out anything that's popular, mass-produced, rooted in pop culture is immediately considered bad taste.
1: Because that's been the thing for many, like the three blue ducks up the wall. Remember the donkey that would dispose cigarettes out of its bum? All that brilliant stuff that was funny, but it was mass-produced and it wasn't elitist and so therefore it wasn't seen as art or it wasn't seen as collectible. And she's trying to reframe that. She's also looking at concert tickets or admittance tickets to Magic Mountain.
0: Yeah, sure.
1: The stuff from our childhood, the stuff that's...
0: So it's nostalgia. Kitsch is nostalgia.
1: Part of it is a big nostalgia kick. And I've got some stuff that is royal family kitsch. And my favourite stuff is like from the 50s and the 60s when the royal family would visit here and Australia's identity hadn't really been forged. And so there's a royal mug. They're visiting Australia, but it's got a koala handle on the cup.
0: Do you think today's kitsch is tomorrow's collectible? I think of today's kitsch are those well-worn signs that say eat, pray.
1: Yeah, that's
0: all those
1: right.
0: ones, you know.
1: Yeah, that will be tomorrow's kitsch.
0: So, and right now they're a bit cringy.
1: Yes.
0: You see them in Kmart.
1: But that's right. And she would say, we've got to push through the cringe. Like Ken Doan has had a resurgence as an artist.
0: But he was cringy. He got to a point when he was cringy.
1: Because we were putting his art on tea towels and oven mitts.
0: Mass produced,
1: which doesn't take away its artistry. She's saying we need to celebrate it, to look at the stuff that's in your cupboard, in your mum's cupboard, with a reframe of if it's got a sense of humour, if it's colourful, if it's mass produced, if it's useful. How wonderful to have this in our lives rather than shun it because it's not arty.
0: Mm.
1: So a really interesting chat with her. Because you and I have a similar kind of eye on this.
0: Well, what's the kitschiest thing you have at home? You've got some kitschy stuff.
1: I do. I've got the royal paraphernalia that I like to collect. I've got a big fiberglass shark that Harley found in a secondhand shop that was from a fish and chip shop.
0: That is so good.
1: Yeah, it's that kind of stuff.
0: I remember saying to Harley when he got that, I said, can I have that? And he said, no.
1: Yeah.
0: And I said, why? Because you were about to get your kitchen redone. And I said, it's not going to suit your kitchen. Yeah. It won't suit. And Harley said, okay, if it doesn't suit the kitchen, you can have it.
1: We built the kitchen around it.
0: Damn it.
1: We built the kitchen around it.
0: Damn you.
1: Yeah. So it's
0: I've got it actually ring on the red phone, an actual red phone.
1: Yeah.
0: And it's with the stand as well that says ring on the red phone.
1: Brilliant.
0: And I've got a red phone box. I'm not a phone box guy. I just happen to have two.
1: But she also says that collecting, is it paper ephemera. Is that what the word she used? That's the new stuff too that you can put on a T-shirt. Like I've got some Simon Townsend Wonderworld stickers. That's the kind of stuff that it's a nostalgia kick. There's a certain artistry to it. It's a moment in history, a moment of Australianness.
0: Yep.
1: So she's a really interesting chat, and it'll make you look differently at your own home, I promise, and your parents' home, I promise you.
0: Have a look. 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
1: That's
0: from.
1: It. Please do it.
0: It's Jonesy and Amanda driving you home for Jam Nation.
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11: Ladies and gentlemen,
12: Jonesy and Amanda arguing daily.
1: Don't call me man and don't call me dude.
0: Man dude.
12: So you don't have to.
3: Gold Central Victoria.

0: Hello there, it's Jonesy Demander driving you home this Thursday afternoon. Let's get into it.
1: Everybody, fast money, extra cash,
2: any money, Jonesy and Demander's.
0: 10 questions, 60 seconds on the clock. You could pass if you don't know an answer. We'll come back to that question if time permits. You get all the questions right. Happy days, $1,000.
3: You can make it $2,000, but it is double or nothing by answering a bonus question.
0: Jane is in Sunshine.
3: Hello, Jane.
4: Hello, how are you?
3: Very well, how lovely. Jane is in Sunshine.
0: Jane,
3: that's a nice phrase, isn't it?
0: Sunshine to me.
4: Oh, thank you. That's nice.
3: Let's see if we can get $2,000 into your sunshiny life. We start with $1,000. You've got 10 questions, 60 seconds. If you're not sure, say pass. We might have time to come back, okay?
4: Okay, no worries.
3: All right, Jane, get ready because here we go. Question number one. How many holes are in a standard bowling ball?
4: Three.
3: Question two. What TV series is Elmo in?
4: Sesame Street.
3: Question three. Escargot, the French word for which dish?
4: Pass.
3: Question four. In tennis, what's the score after 15?
4: 30.
3: Question five. Which pop artist sang the hit Ironic?
4: Alanis Morissette.
3: Question six. What's the fourth planet from the sun?
4: Pass.
3: Question seven. Jacinda Franklin is married to which ex-athlete?
4: Buddy Franklin.
3: Question eight. Which French phrase describes a dead-end street?
4: Pass.
3: Question nine. Which expensive spice comes from the crocus flower?
4: Oh, pass.
3: Question 10. What religion is Tom Cruise an advocate for?
4: Scientology.
3: Back to question three. Escargot, what is it?
4: Snail?
3: Yes. Question six. Fourth planet from the sun?
4: Mars?
3: Yes. Oh, my goodness.
4: Oh.
3: If we'd kept going, do you know the French phrase for a dead-end street?
4: No.
3: Oh, that's a cul-de-sac.
0: Cul-de-sac.
4: Oh, cul-de-sac.
0: Think of Ramsey Street.
4: Of course.
3: And this is a tricky one. And it's the world's most expensive spice. It comes from the crocus family. It's saffron.
4: Oh, wouldn't have got that.
3: Oh, Jane, you did really well.
0: Ain't no sunshine when she's gone.
3: Thank you, Jane.
0: That's for free, Jane. Keep your wallet away.
3: Yeah, well, please put your wallet away. That was for free, as Jonesy says.
0: Good on you, Jane. If you'd like to be a part of Instagram, jonesydemander.com.au. It'll be back again tomorrow. It's Jonesy Demander driving you home for Jam Nation.
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12: Rough day? Let Jonesy and Amanda make it better.
13: No!
14: Are you joking?
12: Better-ish.
15: Jonesy and Amanda.

0: hello there. It's Jonesy and Amanda driving you home this Thursday afternoon. When there's big issues to discuss on a Thursday, what do we do?
1: Well, we should go to the pub.
0: Yeah.
2: The pub test.
3: Pub test.
2: Does it pass the pub test?
4: If something sounds unlikely, then it should fail the pub test.
3: Yeah, the pub test.
5: It doesn't pass the sniff test.
6: Stop it. It's not helpful.
1: We're talking today about the unplanned pop-in when someone knocks at your door. Remember that old ad from years ago?
0: Did saw your light on.
1: Thought I'd drop in.
0: Yeah.
1: Don't do it or I'll put you in a shallow grave is how that ad should have ended.
0: What was that for?
1: Was it McCain's chips? Like I'll put the chips in?
0: I always said it was for a gravy or something like
1: why
0: that.
1: Would it? I'll pop the gravy on.
0: No, they were making a roast lamb. But was it roast lamb?
1: I thought it was for the oven fries. Anyway, the point is we're in a society now where we panic when someone phones us unsolicited.
0: Mm.
1: Who wants the pop-in?
0: Yeah.
1: I don't think it's antisocial to say, please don't drop in unexpectedly. There's a lot going on.
0: Yep.
1: I'm not up for
0: it. My brother came around the other day and he knocked on the door. I didn't know he was coming. And he knocked on the door like that.
1: Kids, the bailiffs are here.
0: Like with a cop knock. I said, what are you doing? And he goes, I didn't think you'd hear me. And I said, well, you know, we're all jumping out the window.
1: Yeah.
0: I thought we're getting raided.
1: If someone knocks at my door and they're not delivering some sort of Amazon thing I've ordered, I'll be
0: which is
1: furious.
0: Every 5 minutes. Jemway Rai, you're a young person.
1: Yeah, when
0: you
1: I was your, can
0: house.
1: I just say this? When I was your age, living in a share house, the pop-in was everything. I was always up for the pop-in. Mm. Have times changed?
7: No, absolutely not. Like, I couldn't deal with the pop-in.
0: So you don't have that?
7: No.
0: You don't have some guy coming, hey, man.
1: You don't have friends of friends saying, oh, what are you doing? Let's come on in, have a cup of tea.
7: Not unsolicited like that. No, I can barely follow through on plans when I've made them.
1: Yeah, that was your own wedding, I remember. We really had to talk you through it.
0: So
1: how do you feel? The pop-in, does it pass the pub test?
8: No, definitely not. I had a cousin who parked in the driveway, ute with a caravan thing on top, and I'm going, who the hell is this? Walks in the room, haven't seen him for 30 years, and there he is sitting there, and I didn't know who he was. Stayed for 2 weeks with his wife.
9: Yeah, my father does the pop-in. It can be from any time from 8 a.m. to whenever, but he's a boomer, and he's very judgmental also.
10: No. The only thing I'd say is if I am close to someone that I haven't seen for a while, I'd always ring first and sort of say, are you up for a visit? But to just rock up and no.
11: They used to come back, the unannounced pop-in. They're some of the best times you ever have. The best memories growing up were when the aunties and uncles and family friends just popped in and they stayed for hours.
12: Oh, that's why they made a movie called Mary Poppins, so it has to pass the pop test.
1: I like the call that said he has fond memories of his aunts and uncles and things popping in.
0: Yeah.
1: That's because it wasn't his... He was a kid.
0: Because he was a kid.
1: He was a kid, and everything's fun when you're a kid.
0: That's
1: when
0: true.
1: You're a kid, you're not worried that you haven't got enough coffee cups, that you haven't done the washing up, that you're not wearing your proper undies. As a kid, none of that
0: so
1: matters.
0: So am I presuming you put on proper undies?
1: No, meaning if you don't feel, not prepared for guests.
0: And then you get the Gorgias situation. Somebody I used to know. Have you ever done that?
1: What do you mean?
0: Well, you're going along, you go past someone's house and you see them out the front, you don't do anything. You just go, that's somebody I used to know.
1: Well, do you think you'd like to just drop in and say hi?
0: Well, I've often thought that. I saw someone I hadn't seen for many years putting all their recyclables in the bin.
1: And you said, I'll take some of that.
0: I thought, no, I quite like this person.
1: No, it's not a pop-in. You can say hi and wave from your car.
0: Yeah, but then you pull up. I haven't seen this dude for 7 or 8 years.
1: Well, then don't do it.
0: Okay, that's what I'm saying. Listen to the teachings of Gorgias.
1: Yeah.
13: Righto, you two. That's enough.
1: You can't listen to Enya. I'm not listening to the teachings of Gorgias. If I can't go on the Orinoco flow, I'm not with you.
0: So what, if you want to go on the Orinoco flow in your comfortable shoes.
1: Remember that time when I played Time Zone with a whole lot of people? You have to go and, you become a sniper and shoot each other. I wanted to listen to the Indigo Girls as the music soundtrack and I was shouted down.
0: We will be back tomorrow
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1: A mostly sunny day expected today. Bendigo and Maribor expecting 20. Casimir 19. Ballarat 18 this morning. Ballarat and Bendigo both down to a low of 2.
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0: Gold Central Victoria weather for the Courthouse Hotel, Pall Mall, Bendigo.
2: Yet another chilly start to our working day. Mostly sunny though, 19 for Bendigo. Maryborough chasing 20, Castlemaine 19 and Ballarat 18. So when that sun cuts through, it's going to be gorgeous. But right now it's 2 in Bendigo, 3 in Maryborough. Castlemaine it's 2 and Ballarat it's 3.
0: Start your day the right way. 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
2: It is Kylie this morning and happy, happy Friday. We've made it to the end of the working week. Hallelujah. And we are on the eve of a huge weekend across Bendigo and Central Victoria as a whole. Soon we will have a look at your horoscopes. We'll check out News of the Weird too this hour. Plus, we'll have a look at our Facebook page. I've been asking you to vote for our Friday song off, and my goodness, it has come down to the wire already. And there's still time to vote. More details about that coming up. Right now, though, it's 1927, and that's when I think of you, Gold Central Victoria. Good morning.

0: on the Wake Up Call, the Paper Round.
1: Just between you and I, please do not mention this to Robbo when he gets back, but I nearly forgot about this segment this morning. Anyway, let's crack on checking the Bendigo Addy headlines. Fresh legs versus finals momentum. Which team will fulfil its destiny? Of course, that's referring to the BFNL Grand Final tomorrow at the QEO between Sandhurst and Gisborne. Yes, who will fulfil their destiny? Administrators launch urgent assessment of Bendigo Manufacturing Company, and emergency crews pull patient from vehicle after crash closes street. That's referring to that accident that happened Mackenzie Street West yesterday afternoon. That's the Bendigo Advertiser. They're the headlines. Let's jump over to the Herald Sun. And this is quite interesting. So yesterday, the Herald Sun ran with the top 100 schools across Australia. This morning, they're saying the Victorian schools that just missed Australia's top 100. Now, yesterday, if you remember, if you were listening, of course, I did mention that unfortunately Girton Grammar didn't make it. And I thought that they'd definitely be in this list. But no, they are not in the Victorian schools that just missed Australia's top 100. What's going on there? That's what I ask. That's the headlines. That's a wrap here on Gold Central Victoria. Here's Bruno Mars now and Just the Way You Are.

0: It's Bruno. Thanks for swinging by and entertaining us this morning. Just the way you are on Gold Central Victoria. It is the wake-up call and it is Kylie filling in for Robbo. All thanks to ASQ Garden and Landscape, where your great outdoors begin. Castlemaine, Eaglehawk and Maryborough. Now, I've got to make a conscious effort to speak louder into the microphone today because we did have a little bit of a complaint yesterday saying that you couldn't hear me that much. I wouldn't take that as a complaint. I'll take that as a hallelujah. No, I digress. I do apologise for that, and hopefully this morning everything will be on track. Yeah, it was a bit of a car crash yesterday. Let's move on, though. Daily horoscopes for today, the 18th of August. Now, unfortunately, I have lost that very cosmic music that we normally play with this segment, so you're just going to have to bear with me, just my voice. Today's horoscope, thanks to Robbo's cosmic vibe, is for Cancerians. So if you were born between June 21 and July 22, this relates to you. This is a poor day to ask authority figures or parents for approval. Use your personal charm and drive to work on your own terms. Have you got that? This is a poor day to ask authority figures or parents for approval. So you don't have to speak to anybody about anything. Just use your personal charm and drive to work on your own terms. You do that, Cancerians. Absolutely. Hey, next we're going to hear from ZZ Top. Get your legs out. Gold Central Victoria. Happy Friday, by the way.
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It's 5:53. I've decided to do something a little spontaneous right about now. And it may have something to do with the fact that I forgot to do it yesterday. And it's all to do with Robbo, who, of course, I'm in the chair for. Where in the world is Robbo? That's what we like to call it. And it is all thanks to Hartley's Hunting and Fishing, where you could win a $50 voucher to spend at Hartley's Hunting and Fishing. And good morning, guys. I know where you are over in East Bendigo. I hope you're having a lovely day. What you need to do, though, is you need to work out where he is. So I actually did hear from him the day before yesterday. I'm not quite sure if he's still in this place or not, but let's go for it, shall we? And good luck. Hey, where in the world is Robbo? He's been trying to find our Mary for a cuppa. Couldn't find her, but did see a little mermaid sitting on a rock. And he complained to the company responsible for millions of Aussies crippling themselves by stepping on the razor-like blocks in their socks after their kids leave them lying around. Where do you think that is? Chasing down Mary for a cuppa? 5444 1071. If you think you know where in the world is Robbo, do that, and that $50 voucher could be all yours. Thanks to Hartley's Hunting and Fishing. ELO for you in the meantime on Gold Central Victoria.

0: on the telephone line on Gold Central Victoria. It is the wake up call. Thanks to ASQ Garden and Landscape, where your great outdoors begin. Casmate Eagle Hawk and Maryborough at 5:58. Running a little late for news, but just very quickly, Donna and Quarry Hill, she picked it. Where in the world was Robbo? Copenhagen. So well done to Donna. She walks away this morning with a $50 voucher to spend at Hartley's Hunting and Fishing. News, sport and weather's next. Gold Centre Victoria.
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7: G'day, it's Tom Parry with your local news. Changes to the law are being recommended following the death of a Maryborough woman. A coronial inquest found that the 40-year-old woman, who died in July 2023, had collapsed in a bathroom and was found by her male partner the next morning, who waited 2 hours. A 40-year-old woman, who died in July 2023, had collapsed in a bathroom and was found by her male partner the next morning, who waited 2 hours before calling an ambulance. While the judge couldn't determine if those actions

0: wrong side of the road. The Bendigo Advertiser reports one driver was taken to hospital while the other sustained minor injuries. Labor will enter a new era today, with the party expected to publicly reveal its new local candidates ahead of the state election. This follows the resignation of both the member for Bendigo East, Jacinta Allen, who has held the seat since 1999, and Bendigo West's MP, Marie Edwards, who was first elected in 2010. Residents of Greater Bendigo can once again take part in Biketober, which encourages everybody to make cycling part of their everyday routine and connect with their community. CEO of the city's council, Andrew Cooney, is all for the initiative, telling the Wake Up Call.
1: This is a great time to get that bike out of the shed and dust it off that might have been having a bit of a break over winter and get out and about and back on the bike during October.
0: And in sport, tomorrow marks grand final day in the Bendigo Football Netball League. The senior footy contest has minor premiers Sandhurst taking on Gisborne in what will be their very last game in the competition, having been approved to join the Ballarat League from next year.
2: Gold Central Victoria, national news now.
3: Humphrey. More pain could be on the way for mortgage holders as money markets factor in the chance of another 3 rate hikes by the middle of next year. Economists fear the RBA may keep lifting rates to tackle inflation, even if it increases the risk of a recession. The International Monetary Fund is urging Canberra to rein in government spending. We could soon have world-first restrictions on smart glasses. The federal government is considering a ban on the tech accessory in Commonwealth buildings. It comes as major employers have been called into Canberra today for an AI roundtable. Australia's chief spy has revealed the nation's terror threat rating system will be overhauled. Mike Burgess has described the current model as being too blunt. ASIO has disrupted 16 terror plots since the Bondi attack last December. And Princess Diana's brother continues to make explosive claims about King Charles. In his memoir, Earl Spencer alleges the then prince was elated on the day of Diana's death. He writes, Charles sounded like a lottery winner. In sport, the AFL prelim finals kick off tonight at the SCG with the Swans and Dockers going head-to-head. Sydney has recalled Justin McInerney for his first game in 15 weeks with the midfielder, telling 10 his recovery was motivated by the chance of playing finals.
4: Having, I guess, a dangling carrot, I guess, at the end of the tunnel is a bright light for me to look forward to.
3: Fremantle take an unchanged lineup into the blockbuster. And the Aussie cricketers are in action today, taking on Zimbabwe in the second one-day clash, leading the series 1-0. That's the latest news and sport.
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6: I think we will have a cracking Friday ahead of us once our day does break. Bendigo chasing 19, Maryborough 20, Castlemaine 19 and Ballarat 18. And we can expect a mostly sunny day right across Central Vic. Right now in Bendigo and in Castlemaine it's 2 and it's 3 degrees in Maryborough and Ballarat.
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6: Good morning. It is Kylie. Happy, happy Friday. Coming up, we will check out weird news. Oh, yeah, have I got a big weird story for you this morning. We will also check out our Facebook page too, because it's Friday Song Off. You've got to be voting, though, on our Facebook page for two songs that I've put up last night. And my goodness, it's down to the wire already. Who will win? Well, we won't know until 8:20, so you've still got time to vote. But I will let you know what the songs are before this half hour's out. Let's kick off the hour now, though, with this absolute legend, of course, celebrating him and all of his songs this Sunday down in Melbourne. What a huge event that's going to be. It's Johnny Farnham and Age of Reason on Gold Central Victoria.

0: great song for a Friday. Chumbawamba and Tub Thumping at 6:15 on Gold Centre Victoria. It is the wake-up call with Kylie. Thanks to ASQ Garden and Landscape. Gee, we've got a massive weekend across Bendigo and Central Victoria this weekend. Just incredible. BFNL Grand Final here at the QEO. Ballarat's got their own, and I don't know the oval name. I'm so sorry about that. Of course, we've got the Tulip Festival as well, and 175th anniversary of gold panning, since gold was discovered here in Bendigo, plenty of gold panning actually happening in Rosie Park. And then on Sunday, I forgot about this too, we've got Silver Circus at the showgrounds. Yeah, that's happening. And the market's on as well. So I don't know how that works, but anyway, they will get there. Hey, let's do this, shall we?
1: 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Robbo's News of the Weird.
0: Okay, and God forbid this ever happening at any of our Bendigo pubs, particularly the Broey, who are renowned for pouring the most Guinnesses in town. British police recently had a case on their hands involving 70,000 pints worth of stolen Guinness. Can you believe it? Two trailer truckloads of the Velvety Brew, valued at £115,000, which roughly equates to $217,000 Australian, was stolen from a depot near Liverpool in northwest England. The Guinness had been destined for pubs but was snatched on a Monday night by two drivers who pulled up to an industrial park in Runcorn and hauled away the trailers containing about 800 barrels of it. Pretty big effort for just two blokes to undertake such a haul. And you do have to wonder if it's the biggest Guinness haul ever, because if so, it might just make it into the Guinness Book of Records.
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0: John Mellencamp to Paul Kelly on Gold Central Victoria. Just never know who you're going to get. It is 6:26 and it is Kylie here filling in for Robbo. Thanks to ASQ Garden and Landscape. In a few minutes, we will be catching up with Emily from Central Vic Meats to find out about all their great specials this week. But I've got to do this now. A short while ago, I conducted a draw for all of the entrants in our shortlist for that $100 voucher for Central Vic Meats. It was all above board. The officials were in the studio, so don't worry about that. And Brendan from Morong, who I think you phoned up on Tuesday from memory, you are the winner of the Central Vic Meats tray worth $100. So good on you. As I said, we'll catch up with Emily next from Central Vic Meats, and news not too far away either.
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0: Well, we wouldn't have our Friday meat raffle worth $100 if it wasn't for Central Vic Meats. And Emily from Central Vic Meats joins us this morning to run through the specials. Morning, Emily.
10: Good morning, Kylie. How are you?
0: Yeah, I'm good. Can't complain. We've got a beautiful weekend ahead of us and, of course, so many wonderful events across Bendigo and Central Vic. So what about the specials? Because it is perfect barbecue weather.
10: It definitely is. 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So we have our beef Worcestershire and cracked pepper sausages at $11.99 a kilo, which would be great for the barbie. We also have pork loin steaks. We either have them plain or also in a Shanghai marinade, and they are $14.99 a kilo. If you love a great steak, we've got our Midfield branded Scotch fillet portions. They're just $29.99 a kilo. And finally, a great one for the family, we've got our chicken breast schnitzels, which are $4 for $15.
0: Oh, you do it every week, don't you? Just absolutely sensational specials. Emily, for people having a listen and they'd like to come and buy some of your beautiful meat, where do they go?
10: We are located in Mayfair Park Estate in East Bendigo. It's off McDowell's Road near the airport and will be open today until 5 o'clock as well as tomorrow from 8 a.m. till 2 p.m.
0: Excellent stuff. Thank you so much.
10: 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Thank you.
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11: G'day, it's Tom Parry with your local news. New data is out showing just how bad Central Victoria's roads really are. The figures come from the Auditor General's office and offer a breakdown of the numbers by council area. In our region, Bullochshire fares worst. 84.1% of its state-funded roads are considered to be in a poor or very poor condition. Meantime, neighbouring Loddonshire's figure is 71.5%, while in the Central Goldfields region, it's 66.5%. Two cars have collided head-on in Kangaroo Flat, the crash occurring along Mackenzie Street West yesterday around 10:25 a.m. It's believed an SUV and a dual-cab ute were involved, with one of the vehicles having crossed onto the wrong side of the road. The Bendigo Advertiser reports one driver was taken to hospital while the other sustained minor injuries. We could learn as early as today who Bendigo's new Labor candidates will be after the party's two upper house MPs recently announced they would not be recontesting their seats at the upcoming state election. Marie Edwards has held Bendigo West since 2010, while Jacinta Allen was first elected as the member for Bendigo East in 1999. The Bendigo Bloom Festival is officially underway, with no shortage of events happening over the school holidays. Greater Bendigo Council CEO Andrew Cooney says today we'll see the nightly Bloom After Dark installation get underway.
12: As well as those cheeky bloom gnomes that are back, we've got 11 new gnomes, and we'll have them through the Heritage Gardens and the Gardens to the Future.
11: And in local sport, the Bendigo Netball League's grand finals will be played this weekend. Kangaroo Flat meets with Sandhurst for the A-grade title. The Roos are reigning champions and haven't lost a match all year, while the Dragons finished the regular season third on the ladder. That contest takes place at the Queen Elizabeth Oval from 3:20 p.m. tomorrow.
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13: Humphrey. More explosive claims have been made against King Charles about the day of Princess Diana's death. Diana's brother writes in his memoir that the then prince was elated like a lottery winner when he found out the news of his ex-wife's death in 1997. The Home Affairs Minister is doubling down on his migration policy that would ban the family members of international students from moving to Australia. Tony Burke has told the ABC it's all about housing supply.
14: If someone comes as a single, they can stay in student housing. If someone comes with their whole family, then they're out in the general housing market where we already have extraordinary shortfalls.
13: The Australian man accused of murdering a Thai teenager before stuffing her body in a suitcase will face court for the first time today. 45-year-old Simon Carman has been hit with four charges, including intentional murder and concealing a body. And major employers are gathering in Canberra today to discuss national AI standards. The federal government has opened consultation on large data centres and the training of AI models in Australia. In sport, the Swans and Dockers are going through their final preparations ahead of tonight's AFL prelim final at the SCG. Fremantle is taking an unchanged lineup into the clash. Dockers forward Michael Frederick telling 10, it's been busy since last week's win over the Cats.
15: I don't think I've taken the time to reflect on just how big of a week it can be and things like that.
13: And the Roosters and Sharks will hold their captain's runs today ahead of tomorrow night's NRL semi-final clash. Angus Crichton appears to have overcome his foot injury. That's the latest news and sport.
1: Rural News. Now.
16: Good morning, I'm Gabrielle Hodson. Backpackers who wish to work in Australia for longer than a year will soon have to enter a ballot system. The Home Affairs Minister says the plan also ramps up deportations for people who overstay their visas, while prioritising skilled workers in critical sectors, including agriculture. Tony Burke says migration remains at the core of our national identity.
17: Some countries describe themselves as a melting pot. It's not a term I ever use of Australia. In a melting pot, Anything you throw into it loses its shape and dissolves. I view our nation very much through the shape of an orchestra. It's a pretty bad orchestra when everything's the same instrument.
16: For those entering their second year, 45,000 backpackers will be permitted to stay, while only 5,000 third-year backpackers will be allowed to remain. The National Farmers Federation says the changes are bad timing and may affect the next harvest for many commodities. The Australian Dairy Farmers Group has welcomed agriculture as a priority for skilled visa occupations, but it wants the visa backlog to be cleared straight away. AusVeg is holding an online consultation for the Australian pollination strategy as varroa mite continues to kill East Coast honeybees. The plan is being developed by charity, the Wean Bee Foundation, which is seeking input from vegetable growers. They're trying to work out future pollination requirements, potential risks and opportunities, and other potential solutions, including native bees. Abundant pasture growth across much of southern Australia is putting downward pressure on the cost of cereal and lucerne hay. Eliza Redfern is the Senior Manager for Industry Insights at Bendigo Bank Agribusiness and says the great season has significantly reduced the need for supplementary feeding.
18: Ultimately, there's a fair amount of pasture around and producers were even able to make a significant amount of homegrown feed last spring. So it's really carried them through that winter season. So ultimately, that reliance on purchased feed is lower than what you typically might see, and especially considering the original forecasts of drier conditions.
16: The New South Wales Shadow Ag Minister says he's come up with a plan to manage kangaroo overpopulation, but it's been blocked in State Parliament. The responsibility for non-commercial kangaroo culling was moved from the National Parks and Wildlife Service in July to the Biodiversity and Heritage Regulator. Under the old system, farmers could have their applications dealt with in 24 hours. Brendan Moylan says they are now waiting more than a month. The federal government has released a streamlined wheat port code to help our export grain industry, which rakes in almost $9 billion a year. It's been developed in response to the sunsetting review of the wheat port code, which recommended an industry transition to self-regulation. The new code focuses on good faith as well as transparency obligations through timely publication of port loading statements, loading protocols, and standard terms and reference prices. The revamped code takes effect a fortnight from now on October 1st for 3 years. The Agriculture Minister says it'll give the industry time to develop effective self-regulation. And that's the state of the country. I'm Gabriel Hodson. Good morning.
1: 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Gold Central Victoria weather, thanks to Prestige Jayco Bendigo.
0: Yay, our day is finally here. Looks absolutely gorgeous outside at the moment. A little chilly still though, mostly sunny all day today. Bendigo chasing 19, Maryborough 20, Castlemaine 19 and Ballarat 18. It's 4 in Ballarat at the moment, 4 also in Maryborough, and it's just 1 in Castlemaine and in Bendigo.
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0: Can you believe it's Friday? I'm so excited for this day. It's been a long week. I don't know about you, but I've had a long one. It is Kylie here filling in for Robbo. He'll be back on board sometime in September. No, actually, sometime in November, I should say. It's all thanks to ASQ Garden and Landscape. We're going to catch up with Martin Miles from Star Cinema in a few minutes. Gee, they've got some fantastic movies playing at Star Cinema. Of course, kids... school holidays kicking off at the end of today's school day. So some wonderful kids' flicks on. You won't want to miss hearing about those. And we'll check out on this day too. Yeah, find out what happened in history on this 18th day of September. In the meantime, here's Corona. This is

0: on Gold Centre Victoria. It's time to talk movies. Star Cinema's Martin Miles joins us. Good morning, Martin.
1: Good morning. Nice to speak to you.
0: Nice to speak to you too. I've heard nothing but good things about you, so I've been eager to have a chat. As you always do, you have some pretty darn good movies screening at Star Cinema. What's on at the moment?
1: Well, we've got a couple of new releases this week, very much focused at the sort of family market, given the fact that school holidays are about to start. And the first one, much anticipated, called Shaun the Sheep, The Beast of Mossy Bottom. Clearly a true story. It is the latest film in the Shaun the Sheep franchise. If you don't know what Shaun the Sheep is, well, think sort of Wallace and Gromit. It's the same stable. And this one is about Shaun, who gets himself entangled up in interesting shenanigans when his clumsy farmer ruins a pumpkin patch, and Shaun tries fixing it with all sorts of experiments. This is just crazy, isn't it?
0: Totally. But keep going. Enjoying this.
1: So I'm making this up as I go. No, and so it's basically the whole bunch of animals getting together to try and fix this problem. So it's lots of laughter, lots of great fun, and it's very much aimed both at very much at kids, but also adults get a lot out of it as well. So that one starts tonight at 7 p.m. and it's an animation.
0: I'm just very keen to see Mossy Bottom. Is that a character?
1: Well, Mossy Bottom is the beast, so you know, you got to come and see it on the big screen. It's only one way.
0: All right, let's move on. Coyote versus Acme, another new release.
1: Yeah, so this has a bit of a backstory, this film. It's really interesting. Apparently, this film was made almost on a dare. I'm not sure exactly why, and it was the film that was destined never to be released.
0: Oh, wow.
1: Anyway, something happened recently and they decided to release it. I'm sure if you Google it, you'll find out all the details. Mm. But basically what it is the premise of the film is Coyote, as in Coyote and the Roadrunner. It's Coyote versus Acme. And what happens is, after all the times in the cartoon that he's been blown up and anvils have fallen on his head, parachutes haven't worked, he gets a lawyer who decides
0: about time.
1: Acme. Coyote is animated. There are guest appearances by Porky Pig, etc., of course, but it's live action mostly. And so it's just hilarious, the whole concept of this, him going to the huge corporation Acme and suing them through this damages lawyer. So it is a lot of fun, and it starts tomorrow.
0: Oh, it sounds like it. Absolutely. Does the coyote still look the same?
1: Exactly the same.
0: Oh, does he? Oh, boy. And what about Roadrunner?
1: Check out the trailer. You'll love it.
0: Yeah, I will.
1: With Roadrunner, I don't know if Roadrunner gets a Guernsey, but they certainly show archival footage of
0: beep, beep.
1: Some of the incidents. Yeah.
0: Oh, what great memories come flooding back. And Cinetopia, finally.
1: Yeah, Cinetopia. Talking about great memories. Mm. We have been searching for this film for years to try and get it onto Cinetopia. It's very hard to find the distributor, and it's the never-ending story from 1984. Absolute classic. I know that I saw it at the cinema, and I've seen it a number of times, especially when I was a kid. For those who don't know the story, the main character, Bastian, finds a magical book in an old bookstore, and it takes him on this adventure in the land of Fantasia. Every time I've mentioned this film, someone has an emotional reaction to it.
0: And yeah.
1: It's either joy or sadness, because there's some really sort of poignant scenes in the film as well. But it is just a quintessential adventure story, and it's done so well, and it stands the test of time really, really well. It's booking up very fast, and it will be certainly, you should book for this one, and it's on Tuesday at 7 p.m.
0: And of course, if you go along and see the never-ending story, you'll hear this song. Never-ending story, yeah. Lamal.
1: Beautiful. Lamal signed out on that team for 40 years.
0: Yes. Wonder what Lamal looks like these days.
1: Well, the internet will provide all of the answers.
0: He probably looks like the coyote.
1: I love it. I'm going to go check it out now.
0: Awesome. That is a wrap for all the great movies screening now at Star Cinema in Eagle Hawk. For people that want to book a ticket, what can they do?
1: Just go to starcinema.org.au, or you can give us a call during the week, 5446 2025, or pop into the office. We're there from 11 till 5, Monday to Friday.
0: Fantastic. Thank you so much for that. And look forward to having a chat to you next week.
1: Likewise, yeah. Have a good one.
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6: Hi, it's September 18, the anniversary of the start of this classic TV show. Yes, I Dream of Jeannie, starring Larry Hagman and Barbara Eden, premiered on this day in 1965.
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6: Big day for the rock band Kiss in 1978. Each of the four members simultaneously released self-titled solo albums. Ace Frehley's produced the biggest hit. Back 5 years later to the day, Kiss appeared unmasked for the first time on MTV. Gene said they did it for the fans.
10: I think it's time for them to sort of know us a little bit more.
6: And in 2014, Scotland voted to stay a member of the UK.
11: A victory for the United Kingdom. The big challenge now will be healing a solidly divided society.
6: Topping the September 18 birthday list is Australian businessman Gerry Harvey. He's 87.
12: I'm all for policy that develops this country long-term without recession.
6: Frankie Avalon is 86 today, known for those beach party movies of the 60s, the hit Venus, and this memorable appearance in the movie Grease.
13: Beauty school dropout.
6: One of England's greatest ever fast bowlers, Darren Goff, is 56, took a hat-trick in the 98-99 Ashes.
14: Got it! A magnificent delivery from Darren Goff.
6: Controversial seven-time winner of the Tour de France, Lance Armstrong, is 55.
15: If you take me back to 1995, I'd probably do it again.
6: Jada Pinkett Smith is also 55, actress and wife of Will Smith.
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6: Actor and comedian Jason Sudeikis turns 51.
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6: AFL great Chris Durant is 46, played over 250 games, the majority with the Pies. Fremantle great Jewel Brownlow medalist Nat Fyfe turns 35.
18: Nat Fyfe from the pocket for an impossible goal. Fremantle stay alive.
6: Finally, it's the anniversary of the death of rock legend Jimi Hendrix, considered to be one of the greatest guitarists of all time. Died at the age of just 27 in 1970.
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0: It's the Wake Up Call on Gold Centre Victoria, thanks to ASQ Garden and Landscape, where your great outdoors begin. Castlemaine, Eaglehawk, Maryborough. It is Kylie this morning at 6.57. We'll get some news on very soon, and then we will talk entertainment with our entertainment guru, Jaden Forster. Think Kylie Minogue, the new hosts of the Today Show, and a scandal involving Kin Charles. Yeah, all coming up. And just quickly, I hope if you're out and about tomorrow, weather-wise going to be absolutely gorgeous, that you can pop on in to Harvey Norman. We're going to be there broadcasting live from between 10 and 1 for the footy handball competition, which is just sensational. Some lucky Gold Central Victorian will walk away with a Hisense 65-inch 4K smart TV, a Gasmate Halo 4 Buna Barbie, and an Exalair outdoor ceramic glass heater. So it is all on for Donkey Kong, as they say at Harvey Norman tomorrow.
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2: G'day, it's Tom Parry with your local news. Central Victorian school teachers will be getting their promised pay rise after formally endorsing the latest offer from the state government. A statewide ballot of all public education staff saw 93% voting to approve the new deal, which sees wages increasing by at least 28.3% over the next 4 years. Teachers are also getting a lump sum payment of $2,000 for accepting the offer. Emergency services responded to a head-on crash yesterday in Kangaroo Flat, the collision having occurred around 10:25 a.m. along Mackenzie Street West. It's believed a dual cab ute and SUV were involved, with one of the vehicles having crossed onto the wrong side of the road. The Bendigo Advertiser reports one person was taken to hospital, while another sustained minor injuries. We're anticipating an announcement today regarding the Labor Party's Bendigo candidates. This comes in the wake of its sitting local MPs having announced their retirement from politics ahead of the state election, with Jacinta Allen having held the seat of Bendigo East since 1999 and Marie Edwards Bendigo West since 2010. Next month sees Biketober returning to Greater Bendigo. The initiative has the backing of the city's council, with CEO Andrew Cooney encouraging everyone in the region to register.
3: It's a concept that helps try and get people to rediscover the joy of bike riding and think about whether you might be able to ride your bike to school or shops or just with your family and have fun.
2: And in sport, the big dance of the Bendigo Footy League is upon us. This weekend has Sandhurst facing Gisborne for the Senior Premiership at the QEO. The Dragons are this year's minor premiers, while the Bulldogs will be playing their very last game in the competition as they prepare to defect to the Ballarat League.
1: Gold Central Victoria, national news, now.
4: Humphrey. The International Monetary Fund is urging Canberra to rein in government spending as high inflation takes its toll on Australia's economic growth. It comes as some economists warn we could be hit with another 3 rate hikes by the middle of next year. Anthony Albanese jets to the US today to meet with the UN and tech CEOs. The PM first heads to California and New York as his government looks to unveil a number of AI announcements. A roundtable on the issue gets underway. New York, as his government looks to unveil a number of AI announcements, a roundtable on the issue.

0: is yet to respond to the latest allegations. In sport, the Swans and Dockers will face off for a spot in the AFL Grand Final tonight. Sydney has recalled Justin McInerney and Lewis Malakan for tonight's prelim. Swans acting captain Dane Rampey telling Nine he can't wait for the opening bounce.
1: Yeah, it's an exciting time for all of us, and it's not lost on us that we get to, you know, challenge in a prelim here at our, you know, at our home.
0: The Sharks and Roosters will go through their final training sessions today ahead of tomorrow's do or die NRL blockbuster. And to cricket, the Aussie Domestic One Day Cup gets underway today in Perth with WA taking on South Australia. That's the latest news and sport.
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3: Gold Central Victoria weather for the Courthouse Hotel, Pall Mall, Bendigo.
4: Just stunning looking outside at the moment. Bendigo heading for 19, Maryborough 20, Castlemaine 19 and Ballarat 18. And if you think today's nice, what about tomorrow? Sunny all day, 23 the top for Bendigo and Maryborough, Castlemaine 22 and Ballarat 21. It's still a little chilly now though, 4 degrees in Ballarat and Maryborough, 2 in Castlemaine and still just 1 in Bendigo. I can't believe that.
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4: Breaking news this morning in regards to Prince Charles. The way he acted back when that sad day happened. His former wife, Princess Diana, passed away. We're going to cover that off very soon with Jaden Forster, our entertainment reporter. We'll also find out what you think in regards to our Facebook Friday song playoffs. Yeah, the votes are down to the wire. You've still got time to vote. I'll get to that soon. Right now, here's Daddy Cool. Come back again, Gold Centre Victoria. Happy Friday.

0: Gold Centre, Victoria. It is 7:09, and it's time to talk entertainment as we head to Hollywood. Not really, just kidding. But somewhere in the celebrity world, entertainment reporter Jaden Forster. Good morning, Jaden.
1: G'day, Carly. Good morning.
0: And how are you on this beautiful Friday? As we know, weather-wise, just gorgeous.
1: Ah, indeed. What could be better? Fantastic weekends away. No, I'm in good form, thank you.
0: Good stuff. And I tell you what can be better is entertainment goss. So hit us with yesterday's news, starting out there with the new hosts.
1: Yeah, well, the Today Show, basically, I guess the fill-ins become the full-timers, Tom Steinfeld and Sylvia Jeffries, which, I mean, yeah, I think great choices. I mean, they've got a great chemistry on the air, and they're safe choices, really. I mean, to be quite blunt, I think aside from them being a lot cheaper than Carl and Sarah, there's not really a lot they kind of, I guess, bring to the table hosting-wise than what they already had. But you know what? They're promising a new pace, a new format. They told us yesterday that they're introducing this new Shop Today situation where viewers see something on the show and then they can go straight online and buy it, among other digital innovations that they're bringing to the table. So I guess they're trying to make it a lot more of a commercial product. But basically, unless you really change the format and the content, they're basically, I think, on a hiding to nothing with Sunrise, really. So it'll be interesting to see what plays out there. I guess the other two interesting components are the changes with Sarah and also Nine News here in Melbourne. Of course, Sarah leaving Nine altogether, most likely to Seven, which a bit of a shame for Today. She's a great talent, though, so she'll be back on TV soon. And as I mentioned, the other change for our Nine News here in Melbourne, of course, Tom Steinfeld, he was reading the news with Alicia Loxley here in Melbourne. Mm. So that'll be reverting back to a single presenter format.
0: Yeah, that'll be interesting. But I'm with you. Very safe bet to go with Tom and Sylvia. No doubt about that. Let's move on over to the UK. In fact, more dramas for Harry and Meghan.
1: Indeed, and King Charles as well. It's a bit of a right royal mess, really, at the moment.
0: I was going to leave him with on a league of his own there, but no, let's go for it. Let's wrap them all, tie them all up together.
1: Indeed, yeah, that's also a great one as well. But yeah, a bit of a right royal mess, really. I mean, the Charles one is quite interesting. Of course, these are the claims by Princess Diana's brother, Charles Spencer, in this new book he's bringing out, basically saying yesterday that Charles said that, you know, Diana would soon be forgotten after she died. And also the more revelations coming out today that he was sort of giddy like he'd won the lottery when she died, which is all a bit interesting. I mean, they put out that statement yesterday. It's odd, but also very defined. It's kind of along the same sort of wavelength as the Queen's recollections may vary about Harry and Meghan's Oprah interview back in the day. But I mean, look, either Charles or Spencer, Diana's brothers, he is lying, basically. Both of them can't be true. So we'll see what transpires there. The other one as well, rather interesting with Harry and Meghan, of course, be interesting to see what they are up to. Her number apparently leaking in a group chat. Some people saying she did it herself. And then they've pulled their kids out of school 2 days in over security concerns. So I would have thought their security detail would have done like a dummy run beforehand. So yeah, some say the kids weren't even enrolled there in the first place. So look, they're reviewing the whole protection thing. As always with Harry and Meghan, drama seems to follow them everywhere.
0: Yeah, you're not wrong there. She may have been just suffering from a whole big jet lag drama when she did that, if she did do it. Let's move on though. Kylie Minogue, AFL Grand Final. Can't wait for that. And you've got a little bit of insight into that.
1: Indeed, yeah, kind of reinventing the wheel to some degree. 20 minutes for her performance, which is the first for the Grand Final Entertainment. Normally it's about 13, 14, so that'll be great. Obviously, when you've got as many hits as Kylie, you need a bit more time, and she'll roll through the hits. I'm hearing possibly Locomotion might be on that set list, which will be interesting. Unlike 2 years ago when I shared Katy Perry's set list, that bird's yet to land on my windowsill, so we'll see what happens there. But 20 minutes, about 100 dancers, rehearsals currently underway outside the city. And, you know, it's going to be big. We're hearing an aerial thing similar to the giant football that we saw in that promo video a couple of months ago. And a lot of use of the digital technology only for the broadcast. Obviously, you won't see that at the ground, but a giant pink lake to cover the entire MCG is what we're hearing for the broadcast. So should be terrific.
0: Oh, I hope no one dives in there because I may get injured. But love your work. Love that you've got your finger on the pulse. Thank you so much for your time this morning and look forward to catching up again next week, Jaden Forster.
1: Pleasure. Thank you, Kylie.
0: Let's hear from Queen now on Gold Central Victoria. Good morning. It's 14.

0: Queen. Another one bites the dust on Gold Central Victoria. It is the wake-up call with Kylie filling in for Robbo, all thanks to ASQ Garden and Landscape. And speaking about something biting the dust, my headphones have just bitten the dust. I've just lost my left ear. Thank God it's just not my actual ear, just the audio bit. Anyway, I will soldier on at 18 past 7. We've been asking you on our Facebook page overnight, what song would you like to hear at 8:20 in our Friday song off? Two Aussie anthems, The Horses by Daryl Braithwaite up against You're the Voice by John Farnham. And it's pretty close at the moment, but you've still got time to vote, pretty much another hour. So if you'd like to have your say on what song you'd like to hear, jump on our Gold Centre Victoria Facebook page. It's time for this now.
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0: Yes, yeah, speaking of songs, it is worth $50 today. Oh, look at me, I can do the math. That's a bit of a surprise. Thanks to Bendigo Electronics. Now, let's hear the song, shall we? You have to listen very, very closely, and it only takes a second, literally. It's a second long. Here we go. One more time. There we go. If you think you know what that is, 5444 1071, you could be walking away with $50 into your weekend. That'd be nice.
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0: 21 past 7, $50 is on the table if you can work out this mystery song as we say good morning to Melissa from Maiden Gully. How are you doing, Melissa? Hey, Melissa, you there?
8: Yes, I am.
0: Oh,
8: sorry.
0: You are. That's all right. What were you doing then? Having a sip
8: of
0: your coffee?
8: It's a bit early.
0: Yeah, it is a bit early for some. Not for me. It feels like midday for me. Now, just quickly, you're heading off to Hurstbridge today. What's the reason for that trip?
8: Yeah, we thought we'd pop down there for a bit of a look.
0: Nice. Oh, that's good. Great day for travelling. All right, let's have a listen to this and see what you think it is. What do you think that song is?
9: Would it be the time warp?
0: Oh, gee, that's a really, really good crack. Gee, it does actually sound like it.
9: But it's not.
0: No, it's not. No, I wish it was. I wish I could give you the $50 to spend at Bendigo Electronics. But anyway, maybe another day. Hey, thanks for the call.
9: Thank you for the opportunity.
0: Oh, pleasure. And safe travels to Hurstbridge today.
9: Thank you so much.
0: This is Gold Central Victoria. Here's Alanis Morissette and Ironic.

0: Thank you, Alanis. Alanis Morissette. It is the Wake Up Call with Kylie filling in for Robbo on Gold Central Victoria, all thanks to ASQ Garden and Landscape. We're going to head to the local newsroom next, find out what's happening. A lot's happening, actually. We'll get a national news update, check some weather, and then launch back into it. And if all goes to plan, we'll be having a chat to Glenn Harvey from the city of Greater Bendigo to talk about what's happening tourism-wise this weekend, which is just absolutely a big weekend on the calendar. We'll also give you the chance to win, all thanks to our mystery, Pick the Flick. That's right, Pick the Flick. That's coming up. I've got to say it's an easy one too, and you could be heading off to the Star Cinema. A couple of passes up for grabs.
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7: G'day, it's Tom Parry with your local news. Changes to the law are being recommended following the death of a Maryborough woman. A coronial inquest found the 40-year-old, who died in July 2023, had collapsed in a bathroom and was located by her male partner the next morning, who waited 2 hours before calling an ambulance. While the judge couldn't determine if those actions caused the woman's death, he did recommend the government consider implementing a new offence, abandoning a victim in medical need. Emergency services responded to a head-on collision in Kangaroo Flat yesterday, the crash happening around 10:25 a.m. along Mackenzie Street West. It's believed an SUV and dual cab ute were involved, with one of the vehicles having crossed onto the wrong side of the road. The Bendigo Advertiser reports one driver was taken to hospital while the other sustained minor injuries. Labor will enter a new era today, with the party expected to publicly reveal its local candidates for the upcoming state election. This follows the resignation in recent weeks of both the member for Bendigo West, Marie Edwards, who has held the seat since 2010, and Bendigo East's MP, Jacinta Allen, who was first elected in 1999. There's plenty to keep the family entertained these school holidays, including Bendigo's annual Bloom Festival. Among the events being run is Bloom After Dark,
8: where we have the light shows and we have tulip displays after dark and, you know, a whole lot of activity through Pall Mall.
7: City of Greater Bendigo CEO Andrew Cooney there speaking to the Wake Up Call. And in sport, tomorrow marks grand final day in the Bendigo Football Netball League. The A-grade netball contest has minor premiers and reigning champions Kangaroo Flat taking on Sandhurst, who finished the season third on the ladder. The Roos are very firm favourites, having been undefeated all year.
1: Gold Central Victoria, national news, now.
9: Humphrey. The opposition's defended the time it's taking them to release their migration policy after accusing Labor of not going far enough with its policy that was released yesterday. Shadow Immigration Minister John O'Dunham has told the ABC they're taking their time to get things right.
10: We want our policy to be bulletproof. We want it to stand up to scrutiny, because for every change you make to the immigration system, there is a cost to the economy. There is a cost to the budget. It has an impact on the way our country operates.
9: The federal government is considering a ban on smart glasses. Labor is looking at barring the tech in Commonwealth buildings due to privacy and security risks. PM Anthony Albanese flies to the US today for talks with world leaders and tech executives. Australia's terror threat rating system will be overhauled, with the nation's spy chief Mike Burgess warning the current model does not reflect the seriousness of threats that Australia faces. And the Aussie High Rocks athlete who went viral after soiling herself during an event in China has apologised. Joanna Wiechick admits she should have stepped off the track. In sport, the Roosters are looking to bounce back from their week one finals loss to Penrith in tomorrow night's Sharks clash. Both sides are holding their final training sessions today. Chook Nat Butcher telling Fox they're hungry.
11: Played all year for this time of the year, and they know what to do and they know their role. You know, we're disappointed with the result on Sunday night, but it felt like we still played really good footy. Just a couple key areas of the game that we didn't quite execute, and Penrith did.
9: And the Swans and Dockers go head-to-head tonight at the SCG in the AFL's first prelim final. That's the latest news and sport.
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0: We've got a mostly sunny Friday ahead of us. Just beautiful. 19 the top for Bendigo, Maryborough 20, Castlemaine 19 and Ballarat 18. And tomorrow, sunny all the way. 23 for Bendigo and Maryborough, 22 for Castlemaine and 21 for Ballarat. Currently, it is 7 in Ballarat, 4 in Castlemaine, 7 in Maryborough and 5 in Bendigo.
1: On Girl Central Victoria, hit the flick and win a double pass to the Star Cinema Eagle Hawk.
0: Yeah, now I did hint before that this was, I think, quite easy. Are you ready for it? Here we go.
12: Life moves pretty fast. You don't stop and look around once in a while, you could miss it.
0: I know you want to hear it again, don't you? So let's do it.
12: Life moves pretty fast. You don't stop and look around once in a while, you could miss it.
0: If you'd like to play Pick the Flick, you know what that movie is. All the phones are ringing already. 5444 1071. We'll do it next on Gold Central Victoria as we serve up Ice House and Electric.

0: Driver and his mates Ice House Electric Blue on Gold Central Victoria. It is the Wake Up Call. Kylie filling in for Robbo as we do this.
1: On Gold Central Victoria, pick the flick and win a double pass to the Star Cinema Eagle Hawk.
0: And it's a very good morning to Adrian, who I was talking to off air, and I got excited when I found out, Andy, that you used to work at Tandy. Now, do tell, for those listening that don't know what Tandy is, just explain in a couple of seconds or whatever what Tandy was.
2: Retail electronics store.
0: That's right. And it used to be so big in Bendigo, always busy, wasn't it?
2: It was.
0: Yes.
2: Back in the day.
0: And you worked there for, what, 20 years?
2: Something like that, yeah.
0: Oh, gee, you would have been so up on electronics back in those days. You would have seen the Walkman go from tape recorder to CD.
2: Correct.
0: Yeah.
2: Yep.
0: Now,
2: CD that goes to SSD cards and all of those fun things.
0: Yes, VHS and Beta. Wasn't Beta a flop? Let's not go there, and let's hope that you don't flop in our Pick the Flick this morning, all thanks to Star Cinema, where you could walk away with a double pass. Let's hear the flick, shall we?
3: Life moves pretty fast. You don't stop and look around once in a while, you could miss it.
0: All right, what do you think it's from?
2: Ferris Bueller's Day Off.
0: Oh, you're absolutely right. Well done. I knew I'd get it. I mean, I knew you'd get it, rather. And you did.
2: That's right.
0: Well done to you, former Mr. Tandy worker here in Bendigo. Stay on the phone, Adrian. I'll get some details on Gold Central Victoria. That is Pick the Flick, all thanks to the Star Cinema, as we hear from Boston now and More Than a Feeling.

0: 15 to 8 on Gold Central Victoria, and time to talk tourism with a City of Greater Bendigo tourism manager, Glenn Harvey. A big good morning to you, Glenn, and happy Friday, and there's certainly a lot happening.
1: Yeah, happy Friday, Kylie. It certainly is, and the weather's looking fantastic this weekend.
0: Oh, I know. We are absolutely spoiled. And let's start off with the Bendigo Fashion Festival. This is so cool.
1: Yeah, we're very lucky to have this festival. Of course, the Australian Fashion Festival and Bendigo is one of, the breakout events for the festival. It's over 30 unique events that have been running last weekend and this weekend through where fashion takes over Bendigo. So there's things like fashion talks, panel discussions. You can go and do some workshops as well. And it's happening across a range of different buildings in Bendigo. So I encourage people to jump online and have a look at the program and really take advantage of this great opportunity in Bendigo.
0: Yeah, it's just awesome too for budding young fashion designers, let's face it.
1: Yeah, it is, and we've also got a bit of history, obviously, with the Bendigo Gallery with fashion exhibitions as well, so it's it really complements what we do.
0: Of course, we know how to strut our stuff on the catwalk, Bendigo. let's talk about Bloom now. Just an amazing festival, all kicking off today.
1: Yeah, our team's really excited. So we've got over 100 experiences over the next, it would be a month and a half across our region, ranging from tours, workshops, food and wine experiences. A couple of things off tonight, we've got Bloom After Dark, which is happening along Pall Mall, where a lot of our tulip beds will be illuminated and a bit of a special illumination in the Dai Gum Sands Chinese Gardens that'll be kicking off tonight as well, celebrating 175 years of gold. So quite spectacular in the gardens. We've also got our Village of Gnomes happening at the Bendigo Botanic Gardens where the kids or the grandkids can go and hunt for gnomes. We did that live. We've done it for a number of years. It's proven really popular. And also wanted to give a shout out that this is the perfect time to have a look at our annual tulip display. We've got thousands of tulips in Pall Mall and they are at their peak right now. So I really encourage people this weekend to go and have a look at them. The parks team do an amazing job.
0: Oh, they look absolutely gorgeous. I certainly have seen quite a few of those big yellow planter boxes around town and been past the gardens, just gorgeous. Just quickly, I see that our Bloom Festival got a look in last night on Channel 9 News, which was fantastic.
1: Yeah, this is our, 7th year we've been doing this. We did it during COVID. We thought, how can we shine a spotlight on Bendigo during spring? And, the tulips certainly get great cut throughout there. It's our 22nd year of planting the tulips. So, Channel 9 and many others are really interested in what we're doing.
0: Yeah, which is great. That'll bring the tourists into town. Our Cornala Walk, it's nearly wrapping up.
1: Yeah, so this is a little bit early. It started early this year and it's held out at the Shiraz Republic near Heathcote, over 100 acres of canola fields that you can walk. And then at the end of it, you can go to their brewery and winery and have a bit of food and listen to some tunes. They've advised me that the canola is almost done. So if you wanted to have a look at the field, this is probably the last weekend to have a really good look at it and enjoy what they've put together. I know last year they had 20,000 people through, so it's really popular.
0: Yeah, yeah. And what a weekend it's going to be to walk through the canola. And finally, View Street, a big, big weekend up View Street.
1: Yeah, so many great events up there. So tonight at the Capitol, there's the hits of the 60s and 70s by the 64. For those that don't know them, they've been in video before. They're very popular and, of course, they're currently on The Voice as one of the contestants. And so hopefully they go through, right to the end. Tomorrow we've got Gusto at View Street as part of View Street Amplified on the steps of the Capitol Theatre. Tomorrow night we've got Sammy J, who's a very well-known comedian with his touring program called Hero Complex. We've also got The Taste of Ireland, which is happening at the Lumbra Theatre tomorrow night, which is direct off Broadway. So if you really love a bit of Irish music and dancing, this is a great one for you. So, it's a really great, diverse group of events happening up there.
0: Yeah, well, just all weekend, just absolutely incredible. And for people having a listen and they just want to find out some more details in regards to the events that we've mentioned, what can they do, Glenn Harvey?
1: They can go to our website, bendigotourism.com, and it's all up there to have a look at.
0: Awesome. I do need to ask this question. Will you be doing any gold panning in Rosie Park over the weekend?
1: Yeah, I might be. I might be. I could do with a little bit of extra money, so yeah, you never know.
0: You and me both. I'll fight you for it. Good on you, Glenn. Look forward to chatting to you again next week on Gold Centre Victoria.
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The lovely voice of Thelma Houston and Don't Leave Me This Way on Gold Centre Victoria. It is the wake-up call, and I've been absolutely dying to play this all morning. I finally got some time. Oh, no. Oh, no. Where's it gone? Oh, here we go.

0: got it out of my system. The latest news, sport and weather is next. And then we will hook on into the celebration hub if you're celebrating a birthday or an anniversary. 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
7: G'day, it's Tom Parry with your local news. New data is out revealing just how bad Central Victoria's roads really are. The figures come from the Auditor General's office and offer a breakdown of the numbers by council area. In our region, Bullochshire fares worst, with 84.1% of its state-funded roads considered to be in a poor or very poor condition. Meantime, neighbouring Loddonshire's figure is 71.5%, while in the Central Goldfields region, it's 66.5%. Two cars have been involved in a head-on crash in Kangaroo Flat, the collision occurring along Mackenzie Street West yesterday around 10:25 a.m. It's believed a dual cab ute and SUV were involved, with one of the vehicles having crossed onto the wrong side of the road. The Bendigo Advertiser reports one driver was taken to hospital while the other sustained minor injuries. We could know for certain who Bendigo's new Labour candidates will be as early as today. They'll replace Jacinta Allen, who has held Bendigo East for the party since 1999, and Marie Edwards, who was first elected as the member for Bendigo West in 2010. Both MPs recently announced they would not be recontesting their seats at the upcoming state election. Residents of Greater Bendigo can once again take part in Biketober, which encourages everybody to make cycling part of their everyday routine and connect with their community. CEO of the city's council, Andrew Cooney, is all for the initiative, telling the Wake Up Call.
8: This is a great time to get that bike out of the shed and dust it off that might have been having a bit of a break over winter, and get out and about and back on the bike during October.
7: And in sport, the Bendigo Footy League's grand final is taking place tomorrow. The contest has minor premiers Sandhurst meeting with Gisborne in what will be their very last game in the competition, having been approved to play in the Ballarat League from next year.
1: Gold Central Victoria, national news now.
9: I'm Phoebe Humphrey. More pain could be on the way for mortgage holders as money markets factor in the chance of another 3 rate hikes by the middle of next year. Economists fear the RBA may keep lifting rates to tackle inflation, even if it increases the risk of a recession. The RBA's next rates decision is on September 29. Labor is rejecting suggestions its crackdown on visa overstayers could be compared to Donald Trump's use of ICE agents in the US. Home Affairs Minister Tony Burke has told the ABC the government's model is on a much smaller scale.
10: It's a modest program that we always had and we stopped doing in 2015. And basically that means overstayers at the moment have just had an attitude, some of them, of, well, what are you going to do?
9: Major employers are gathering in Canberra to discuss national AI standards. The federal government has opened consultation on large data centres and the training of AI models. And Princess Diana's brother continues to make explosive claims about King Charles. In his memoir, Earl Spencer alleges the then prince was elated on the day of Diana's death. In sport, the Full House sign is up at the SCG ahead of tonight's prelim final between the Swans and Fremantle.

0: Birdie's brekkie sauce, and a hash brown. 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
2: Cold Central Victoria weather, thanks to Prestige Jayco Bendigo.
3: Blue sky all the way today, although the Bureau is saying could be some cloud cover. Bendigo heading for 19, Maribyrnong 20, Castlemaine 19 and Ballarat 18. It's 7 in Ballarat at the moment, it is 7 in Maribyrnong and it's 6 degrees in Bendigo.
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3: Well, in about 15 minutes' time, I'm going to play our Friday Song Off winner. Thanks to you for your votes. I thought it was going to be a close call at one stage, but it's ended up being a bit of a landslide. Also, if you're celebrating a birthday today, could be celebrating with you in our celebration hub. All thanks to the Queen's Arms Hotel. Right now, let's get bad with Michael Jackson. Gold Central Victoria.

0: It is 8:09 on Gold Centre Victoria. The Wake Up Call with Kylie filling in for Robbo. Thanks to the ASQ Garden and Landscape crew, where your great outdoors begin. Castlemaine, Eaglehawk and Maryborough, as we launch into this.
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0: Yeah, nice way to walk into the weekend with a $50 voucher to the Queen's Arms Hotel. And a big happy birthday today to Leonie Stevenson of Harcourt. Oh, I wonder if we're related, Leonie. Leonie's turning 57 today, close in age too. You may be just a tad older. And Brendan of Balaba. I knew I'd do that wrong. Sorry, Brendan. Balaba is turning 63 on Sunday. You have an absolutely wonderful day, Brendan. I know you're a big fan of the show. And a short while ago, I did conduct the Celebration Hub draw, and Theo Arnold from Epson, who celebrated his 60th birthday yesterday, is the winner. Well done to you, Theo. And this is for you, Brendan and Leonie and anyone else that's celebrating a birthday today.
3: Happy birthday to you.
4: Happy birthday.
3: Happy birthday to you.
4: Happy birthday.
3: Happy birthday. Happy birthday. Happy birthday to you.
0: Yeah, have a good one. You too now. And the sweetest thing, Gold Centre Victoria. Happy Friday.

0: 13 past 8. Well, I have been asking you overnight and this morning to vote for our Friday song off. And the songs have been between Horses by Daryl Braithwaite and You're the Voice by John Farnham. And it was very close this morning, but there's been a bit of a turnaround. And I can say that the winner is John Farnham, You're the Voice. And I'm going to play it for you next. Just remember the songs of John Farnham, a living legend, the celebration concert happening this Sunday at Rod Laver Arena. Tickets are all sold out, as we know. You can see it at Hoyt Cinema and also Fed Square as well. Tina Arena, Jimmy Barnes, Human Nature, Diesel, Jessica Malboy, Keith Urban, and the list goes on, celebrating the wonderful, wonderful career of John Farnham. And You're the Voice is next, thanks to you on Gold Central Victoria.
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0: You voted for it, and here it is, the winner of our Friday Song Off this morning. Beat Daryl Braithwaite's The Horses by a long shot. It is Johnny Farnham and The Voice.

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0: on Gold Centre Victoria. I'm out of here. Tom Elliott's in next. Hope to see you tomorrow from 10 until 1 at Harvey Norman for the footy handball competition.
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6: G'day, it's Tom Parry with your local news. Central Victorian school teachers will be getting their promised pay rise after formally endorsing the latest offer from the state government. A ballot of all public education staff in Victoria saw 93% voting to approve the new deal, which has wages increasing by at least 28.3% over the next 4 years. Teachers are also getting a lump sum payment of $2,000 for accepting the offer. Emergency services responded to a head-on collision yesterday in Kangaroo Flat, the crash having occurred around 10:25 a.m. along Mackenzie Street West. It's believed an SUV and a dual cab ute were involved, with one of the vehicles having crossed onto the wrong side of the road. The Bendigo Advertiser reports one person was taken to hospital while another sustained minor injuries. We're anticipating an announcement today regarding the Labor Party's Bendigo candidates after its sitting lower house MPs announced their retirement from politics ahead of the state election. Marie Edwards has held the seat of Bendigo West since 2010 and Jacinta Allen, Bendigo East, since 1999. The Bendigo Bloom Festival is officially up and running, with no shortage of events happening over the school holidays. Greater Bendigo Council CEO Andrew Cooney says today we'll see the nightly Bloom After Dark installation getting underway.
7: As well as those cheeky bloom gnomes that are back, we've got 11 new gnomes, and we'll have them through the Heritage Gardens and the Gardens for the Future.
6: And in local sport, the finale of the 2026 Bendigo Netball League season has arrived. Kangaroo Flat will do battle with Sandhurst for the A-grade title. The Roos are reigning champions and haven't lost a match all year, while the Dragons finished the regular season third on the ladder. They'll face off at the QEO tomorrow, Arvo.
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8: Hi, I'm Phoebe Humphrey. The Deputy Opposition Leader says Labor is targeting the wrong people in its crackdown on migration. The government yesterday announced plans to crack down on international students' families and backpackers on work holiday visas. But Jane Hume has told Seven that's not what the Coalition would do.
9: We certainly wouldn't be cutting the desperately needed labour to regional Australia, particularly around harvest time.
8: Australia's chief spy has revealed the nation's terror threat rating system will be overhauled. Mike Burgess has described the current model as being too blunt. ASIO has disrupted 16 terror plots since the Bondi attack. We could soon have world-first restrictions on smart glasses. The federal government is considering a ban on the tech accessory in Commonwealth buildings. It comes as major employers are being called into Canberra today for an AI roundtable, while PM Anthony Albanese jets to the US. And new figures confirm that pet ownership is expensive, with Canstar estimating Aussies are spending almost $380 a month on their furry, feathered or scaly friends.
3: Gold Central Victoria weather for the Courthouse Hotel, Pall Mall Bendigo.
0: Gee, we have been spoilt for weather this coming weekend. Mostly sunny today. Bendigo and Castlemaine chasing 19, Maryborough 20 and Ballarat 18. Tomorrow, another sunny day, a high of 23 for Bendigo and Maryborough, Castlemaine 22 and for Ballarat tomorrow 21.
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10: It is 25 to 9. Good morning. Well, I'm afraid there's a lot on the show today which is going to make you angry, but let's get stuck in nonetheless. Now, firstly, the re-emergence of the bin police. Some people call them the bin Nazis. A council, the South Grampian Shire Council, it's in the sort of western part of the state, covers places like Hamilton, Coleraine, Penshurst, Darrington and so forth. Anyway, they're upset that people are putting the wrong things in the rubbish bin versus the recycling bin. And they've got a three strikes in your out policy. First strike, a sticker. Second strike, another sticker. Third strike, penalty notice, which could be a fine of $209. And it's because, you know, people are putting recyclable things in the rubbish bin and rubbish items in the recycling bin, and that's bad. Now, look, I've got a message for all the councils out there that contemplate this sort of activity. It is very difficult to recycle properly. For example, you know, if you look at plastic trays, you know, you might buy some meat from the supermarket or something. Some of them are recyclable, some are not. Until a few years ago, and I think it might be back on now, you could recycle plastic bags, but not in the recycling bin, but yes, you could do it at the supermarket. A lot of people get confused. They put soft plastics into recycling. If you have a takeaway cup of coffee, and I actually looked inside a CBD recycling bin the other day, weirdly, the cardboard cup is not recyclable because it has a plastic coating. But the plastic lid is recyclable. Now, how many people do you reckon with a takeaway cup of coffee say, right, I've had my coffee, I'll put the cardboard cup in the rubbish and the plastic lid in the recycling? Well, I looked in a CBD recycling bin. I can tell you it was full of coffee cups. None of them are recyclable. Most people just don't understand. It seems counterintuitive that a cardboard cup isn't recyclable, but a plastic lid on top of the cardboard cup is. Most people look at it and go, oh, I'll just chuck it in there. Anyway, it's not the only Shire, but the South Grampian Shire Council wants to impose fines on people up to $209 per person, probably add up to millions of dollars down the track, if they put the wrong things in their bins. Now, here's another problem. I live in the inner city, and you know, you put your bins out the night before bin collection. So for us, it's bin out Tuesday night, or bins plural out Tuesday night, bin collected, you know, sometime during Wednesday. Well, between putting the bin out and the garbage people picking it up, you know, passers-by throw things in your bin. Coffee cups, dog poo in bags, you name it. They don't bother with which bin they put it in. So you could cop a fine because someone else has put the wrong thing in your bin. And here's another issue. From one council to the next, the rules about what can be recycled and what cannot change. For example, on the Mornington Peninsula, you can put glass bottles in the recycling bin. In the city of Yarra, You cannot. There's a separate bin for the glass bottles. Again, all this is absolutely guaranteed to cause people to make mistakes and to put rude stickers and then fines. And in some cases, South Grampianshire is saying they might refuse to collect offenders' bins at all. It's ridiculous. Anyway, 133693, mornings at 3aw.com.au. And then there's the stories that I've heard and witnessed at tips where trucks just turn up with recycling and rubbish on board and it all goes into the same hole in the ground. We'll have a look at that later on in the program. 133693. Also today, you might recall a couple of years ago, the Victorian state government wanted to impose a road user charge on EVs. And it got struck down as being unconstitutional because it was deemed to be an excise and only the federal government has the power to impose excises. Anyway, a group called the Australian Electric Vehicle Association, and we'll speak with them next hour of the program. They are proposing a nationwide EV charge. Now I support this because it seems to me unfair that if, like me, you drive a petrol car or a diesel car, you pay tax on the fuel that you stick in, but there's no equivalent tax for EVs. And, of course, EVs are actually heavier than most petrol cars. They do more damage to the roads, and yet they don't contribute anything in tax to help build and maintain the roads. However, there is a sting in the tail. The Australian Electric Vehicle Association wants all vehicles to pay a road user charge, depending on how far you drive each year. But for petrol and diesel vehicles, this charge would be on top of the petrol and diesel taxes that already exist. So it's really saying, unless you do what we tell you and buy and drive an electric car, you will be taxed to within an inch of your life. They'll join us later on in the show. 133693, mornings at 3aw.com.au. Also, we've talked about immigration a fair bit recently, and finally yesterday, the federal government announced some pretty big changes to its immigration plans for the next few years. Now, first one is the overall target. They want to curb net migration, this is forecast, from 300,000 down to 225,000. And I've got to say One Nation has led the way on this because they, a couple of months ago, said that they'd cut net migration all the way down to just 130,000. So right now, net migration is somewhere between 400,000 and 500,000 people a year. They want to cut it to 300,000 to 225,000. But this is where it gets awkward. The big cuts seem to be reserved for backpackers, and we need backpackers to pick fruit and work in our hospitality industry, and foreign students. And again, there's a weird thing with foreign students. Quite a few foreign students bring family members with them. For example, I've read that a student from Myanmar, formerly Burma, wants to do a master's degree here in Melbourne, and she wants to bring her mother with her for support. I find that very strange. Anyway, we'll get some advice on it later on, but I mean, at least the federal government is acknowledging that there is a link between high immigration and the reduced availability of housing, that it pushes rents up and so forth. They refuse to acknowledge this link for years and years and years. Now they are. But backpackers and foreign students appear to be the ones targeted. 133693, mornings at 3aw.com.au. And also before we go to calls, young criminals, a 12-year-old who was accused of taking part in a two-day crime spree, I believe it involved theft and home invasion and burglary. It's not, sorry, aggravated burglary. That's what it was. Two counts of aggravated burglary. A magistrate at the Children's Court, Gail Hubbell, has deemed her doli incapax, as in not capable of being charged because she doesn't know right from wrong. Now, I find this extraordinary. This same girl was involved in some other crimes, allegedly, just 2 weeks ago. Now, if 12-year-olds don't know right from wrong, A, how is it that they can play organised sport and know that there are rules of the game and if you transgress them, there are penalties? B, why when they're invariably caught on CCTV, why are they always wearing hoodies with the hoods pulled down over their faces and masks? You know, if they're not doing anything wrong or they don't even know what they're doing is wrong, why do they try and conceal their identities? And third, and this is not the case here, but let's say they steal a car, which does happen quite often, and the police give chase, why do they drive away from the police if, again, they don't know if what they're doing is right or wrong? Like if they say, oh, this just seems normal, oh, there's a white car with a blue flashing light, maybe I'll just stop. I mean, why do they drive off if they don't know right from wrong? We've got to, in my view, scrap this principle. A 12-year-old does know right from wrong. And for the Children's Court to just dismiss, you know, some pretty horrendous crimes that 12-year-olds do, saying, doli incapax, you don't know what is right or wrong. We will let you out. And the magistrate in question, the children's court, said to the 12-year-old girl, you need to stay out of trouble. Well, do you really think that means anything to a young offender who's been involved in Agbergs allegedly and other crimes? Do we really think that a magistrate wagging the finger saying, don't let me see you in my court again, or you need to stay out of trouble, or if you keep doing this, you know, you'll come to a bad end. The only thing that works is swift and punishment. You know, just saying, you committed this offence, if you're found guilty, here's the punishment. Kids do understand that, 12-year-olds. Anyway, 133693. Mornings at 3aw.com.au. Let's go to some calls. Jeff, hello.
11: Hey, Tom, how are you?
10: Good, Jeff.
11: Mate, I'm a garbo, and I think it's a matter of not that people don't understand, I think they just don't care. As with everything in today's world, everybody just wants to pass the buck onto somebody else and not do anything about it. And so, I've noticed that it's usually the same people that time and time again are doing the wrong thing by putting the wrong things in the bin.
10: So typically, is it rubbish in the recycling bin or recycling in the rubbish bin or a combination of both?
11: It's a combination of all of it, Tom.
10: So are you required as a garbo to note this and issue fines?
11: Not fines as such, but yeah, we have stickers that we stick at the bins if they aren't doing the right things. And then I don't know what happens as far as after that goes past me. But if it happens again and the same bin that I sticker, I relay that to my hierarchy and then they relay it to the council. I'm not sure what action they take after that.
10: Okay. I'll tell you what, off air, Jeff, if you could tell us which council or councils you collect the rubbish for, we might cross-check that and see, are they a council that issues fines? Because some do and some do not. Thank you, Jeff. Wayne, hello.
12: How are you, mate? I'm a garbo too, so, I'm only emptying general waste bin, but probably each day I'm probably emptying, because it's on my run, because, I'm round about maybe between 30 and 50 recycle bins. Because people don't care. They've had batteries in them, gas bottles, you name it. And so, when we empty them, we get abused from people out there while we empty them, both in the truck. But people don't understand because they don't want to, they're not educated, just like what the last garbo said.
10: Well, see, this is, I guess, the issue, Wayne, isn't it? Is it that people don't care or they don't understand? And thank you for the call, because I think the recycling of plastics is incredibly complicated. I don't think most people who drink takeaway coffee, and that's a lot of us, realise that the cardboard cup actually isn't recyclable, but the plastic lid is. And I think it's all too hard. 133693, mornings at 3aw.com.au. More calls, more emails ahead at 14 to 9.
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0: you. 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
11: It is now 11 to 9. After 9 o'clock, we're going to speak to the Mayor of Southern Grampian Shire. They've got a 3 strikes, or maybe it's 4 strikes in your out policy to police people's bins. But I do wonder, as I said, a lot of us don't really understand the rules about recycling, what is recyclable, what is not. And the Humble Takeaway coffee cup is a great example in the sense that the cardboard bit isn't recyclable, but the plastic bit, the lid, is. Are batteries recyclable? Actually, they are, but not in a recycling bin. On the Mornington Peninsula, you can put glass bottles in the recycling bins, but in other councils, you cannot. So it's complicated. Ryan says, back in the day, everything used to be thrown out. When I was growing up, there were only 2 plastic round bins with black lids and there was no recycling. Well, I'm even probably older than you, Ryan. We had metal bins with very sharp handles. And I remember this because when they were full, I had to carry them out. And again, everything was chucked in. David says, I saw the bin police at work in Doncaster on Tuesday morning. And on immigration, Peter says, the problem with Labor's changes is they don't limit those who come to Australia and then proceed to get on Centrelink for life. Well, they seem to be going after backpackers and students. And one of the things about foreign students is we, by and large, make money out of them. They pay a lot for their degrees. I know that there's a view out there that they're somehow taking away places at university from Australians. It's not really true. The federal government funds X number of places at university, and that funding is actually subsidised by the fact that the foreign students are paying the full price for their degrees. John joins us. John, good morning.
12: You just said that the judge told a 12-year-old that she doesn't know right from wrong, but then at the end tells her to keep out of trouble.
11: Yeah, I know.
12: If she doesn't know what right from wrong is, then she's not going to know what trouble is. if she knows what trouble is, then she clearly knows what's right from wrong.
11: I know, it's a very good point, John. It doesn't make any sense. And it's like, if they don't know right from wrong, why do they conceal their faces? Or if they've stolen a car and they don't know right from wrong, why do they drive away from police?
12: I don't know. Judge went to school for that long and doesn't know the meaning of those words. It's unreal.
11: Yeah. Look, some judges and magistrates will say, John, that they're bound by the law, which is sort of true but sort of not. I mean, when Parliament makes a law, judges are bound by it, but there's a big chunk of our law called common law, which is judge-made law. It is just judges respecting the earlier decisions of previous judges, even if those earlier decisions were wrong or not properly thought out. And I think in this state, we've gone down a rabbit hole of common law interpreted by magistrates who don't want to lock people up and Parliament or you know, parliamentary law or politician-made law, which also doesn't want to lock people up. And lo and behold, we have a crime crisis. Rowan, hello.
13: Oh, good morning, Tom. Look, I run a medium-sized business, wholesale business, supplying Australian and New Zealand retailers. And we have a warehouse where we pick and pack orders every day. And we have about 20 staff in the people with our team in the warehouse. And at least 50% of those are foreign students.
11: Yeah.
13: Now, we rely on them to do the work to get these orders out because Australians don't want to do it. I've had Australians that'll turn up one day and then not come the next. And look, I'm not generalising. It's not all Australians, but we haven't had a lot of luck. But these foreign students, they're hungry. They actually want to stay in Australia, and it's really frustrating. I'm losing so many of them that just can't afford to stay here. They can't afford the visas. They're getting visas rejected. And yet we bring in people from other countries whose speciality is carjacking.
11: Well, yes, that's an interesting point, Rowan, but you are right. Backpackers, foreign students often end up doing the jobs that Australians don't want to do. For example, the other day I had an Australian Uber driver, and I say that in that he had a noticeably Australian accent. You tend to find that unusual. You know, my experience, Uber drivers tend to be often Indian migrants who come in. That's fine. They're doing the job that we don't want to do. So while I support the federal government wanting to lower overall immigration, I find the focus on backpackers and students somewhat strange because foreign students actually help subsidise our universities. They keep the cost of degrees down for Australian students. And backpackers, by and large, need to work here. And they do end up doing jobs like fruit picking or working in your warehouse that Australian people don't want to do. Paul, good morning.
14: Yeah, g'day, Tom. I work at the airport and the truck there collects the rubbish from the recyclable bin and the rubbish bin and chucks it all in the one truck and they take it away and then just dump it. And it is well known that trucks just go to tips.
11: Yeah. I've seen it. I visited a tip ages ago and saw that. So if I'm at the airport terminal and I get my takeaway coffee and I, you know, do the right thing and put the plastic lid in the recycling bin and the cup in the rubbish bin, you're saying that at the truck level they all end up together?
14: I've seen it. The guy just pulls up, pulls the yellow bin over, enters it into the truck, pulls the red bin over, enters it into the truck, and away they go.
11: Yeah. So we do this to make ourselves feel better, but it has absolutely no impact. All right. Thank you, Paul. Max, hello.
15: Hi, Tom. I run backpacker hostels around the country, and this idea that backpackers are contributing to the housing crisis is wrong. Like, for the most part, they're staying in backpacker hostels, they're travelling around the country for moving around, and normally 3 months at a time. It's just ridiculous. And also, they're not a strain on our services. They don't get access to Medicare, Centrelink, NDIS. It is just simply not the problem.
11: I know, I agree. And even, not all, but a lot of foreign students live in those purpose-built apartment blocks sort of in and around RMIT, you know, perhaps unkindly called dog boxes. Again, there aren't Australian families queuing up to live in that sort of accommodation. And, you know, look, there are some backpackers who come from very wealthy students who come from wealthy backgrounds who do go and rent houses. But I just find the focus of the federal government's changes to immigration perplexing. 1-3-6-9-3-8-5-9.
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11: The 9 o'clock news with David Armstrong is coming up in a moment. After the news, we're going to speak to the Mayor of Southern Grampians Shire. They've got it seems to be a four strikes and you're out policy towards people who put the wrong things in the bins. I think recycling in particular is far too complicated. Also next hour, the Australian Electric Vehicle Association wants a universal road user charge. But if you drive a petrol or a diesel car, it'll be another tax on top of the taxes you already pay. Come and join us, 133 693.
10: 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Gold Central Victoria. National news now.
22: 14 degrees in Melbourne, a mostly sunny day, a top of 23. 9 o'clock, good morning. I'm David Armstrong. The nation's spy boss says AI is the biggest threat to global security, but he counters it's also the biggest tool we have to fight it. Mike Burgess has told Neil Mitchell on his Mitchell Unlimited podcast, we recently faced a grave situation, but artificial intelligence stopped it.
23: 5 months ago, there was a release of an Anthropic model called Mythos, and a lot of commentators in a certain element of the cybersecurity industry said doom and gloom. This artificial intelligence would find exploits and hack computers at a scale that would ruin the world in 5 months. 5 months is on, and it hasn't done that. It's because those same people who have got that technology are using it to defend their networks.
22: Police have shut down all southbound lanes of Kingsway in South Melbourne after a pedestrian was hit by a car. The man's fighting for life after he was hit by a Volkswagen Golf just after 3 o'clock this morning. The driver of the car, a man in his 30s, stopped at the scene and has spoken with police. New research shows big utes and American-style pickup trucks are significantly deadlier to pedestrians. A study of Australian crashes has found every 10-centimetre increase in vehicle height raises a pedestrian's risk of death by 11%. Well, drivers are being warned there is little relief in sight as petrol prices skyrocket. Here's Toby Goff.
0: National average prices for unleaded petrol have hit $2.37 a litre, with diesel reaching $2.78. Some communities are reporting prices up to 30 cents more at the pump. The escalating Middle East conflict continues to be a main driver, with crude oil prices jumping over the past week. NRMA spokesperson Peter Khoury says unless something changes overseas, prices will not come down.
1: The wholesale prices continue to go up, and as long as that happens, we're going to see increases day in, day out.
0: Motorists are being encouraged to shop around, with some analysts now tipping price hikes of around 2 to 3 cents a litre each day. Toby Goff reporting.
22: Australia and New Zealand could follow Canada and become associate members of the European Union. The European Parliament's president has specifically named Australia and New Zealand as examples of countries that could deepen their relationship with the European alliance. Billionaire Mark Zuckerberg's Meta has opened its secret new headquarters in the city. The Age is reporting the $550 million building on Flinders Lane carries no signage as a security measure. As well, access to the building is via an app that only employees can download to their smartphones. In finance, the dollar 71.11 US.
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22: The Dockers go in unchanged for tonight's preliminary final against Sydney. The Swans have lost veteran Harry Cunningham to a calf injury. Lewis Melican replaces Callum Mills in the back line, while winger Justin McInerney will play his first game since round 13. Sydney coach Dean Cox says they've spent a fair amount of time looking at Fremantle.
3: And I think you have to. You know, if you don't prepare as well as you possibly can, well, you're doing a disservice to the players. And so we've looked at all those, where they're really effective, what can we try and nullify, and then from there, what do we need to expose at times?
22: Brisbane will be without important defender Noah Answorth for tomorrow's preliminary final clash with Hawthorn. The stage no changes for the Hawks. And Josh Hazlewood could return for tonight's second one-day international in Harare against Zimbabwe after the Aussies won the first one-day. That's the latest news and sports.
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4: According to the Bureau, cloudy for Ballarat today and sunny everywhere else with some light winds. Bendigo chasing 17. Maryborough and Castlemaine. According to the Bureau, cloudy for Ballarat today and sunny everywhere else with some light winds. Bendigo chasing 17. Maryborough and

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8: It is 9:07. In a moment, the mayor of Southern Grampian Shire, they've got a three or is it four strikes and you're out bin policy now. Nasty stickers the first two times, a fine maybe the third time, and a refusal to collect bins the last time. Anyway, we'll find out how real this is. First, though, some emails. Steph says, I feel the government is trying to turn people's attention away from the cost of petrol by distracting them with the migration issue. Yeah, it's a good point, Steph. A bit of good news overnight in New York. The price of oil did drop a couple of percent, I think about $2 a barrel. And roughly every US dollar a barrel that falls or rises is another cent or so a litre here. We'll see if that occurs, as in does petrol come down here. Lorraine says, of course the government are going to choose backpackers and students to pick on because they don't vote. Actually, that's a good point, Lorraine. I hadn't thought that, but you are right. I mean, if we bring people over here permanently, maybe the government says, oh, well, they're more likely to vote Labor. So if we're going to boot out migrants, we'll boot out the ones that have to leave anyway, that is students and backpackers. And on the 12-year-old who was deemed dolo in capax, unable to tell right from wrong by a magistrate in the children's court, Craig says, once again, it always comes back to poor parenting. And that is probably true, Craig. Although, I know kids who have gone badly off the rails from, you know, stable families, mum and dad, and, you know, they have siblings who are absolutely fine. So it is possible that that is the case. Tim joins us. Tim, good morning.
9: Yeah, good morning, Tom. It seems that just after 7:30 this morning, a car was used to, a car rammed into a church in 4th Avenue in Sunshine. The driver in the white ute decamped the scene, and police, SES and fire brigade are currently on scene due to the building damage.
8: Oh, dear. So the ute has been driven into the church and the driver has run off and now the emergency services are there?
9: Correct, yeah. The driver drove away in the ute and
8: police
9: are obviously looking for the ute as well.
8: Okay, so... All right, so a car was rammed into the church and that's still there, but the person who drove the car then decamped in a white ute.
9: No, sorry, the white ute was used to ram the church.
8: Oh, I see.
9: But the driver took off in the damage.

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8: On Gold Central Victoria, your say now with Tom Elliott, thanks to Moama RSL. Good times made great.
9: 22 to 10. 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Andre, good morning.
10: Yes, Tom, enjoy your program. You're doing a great job.
9: Thank you.
10: I just wanted to know if the council comes along and says you've got the wrong thing in your rubbish bin, you're not recycling correctly, can I say my 12-year-old did it because they don't know right from wrong?
9: Well, that'd be an adequate defence, according to the magistrate of the Children's Court, Andre.
10: Absolutely.
9: Yeah.
10: Absolutely.
9: Do you believe that 12-year-olds actually do know right from wrong?
10: Listen, in the old days in school, I was lucky enough not to get it, but they used to give kids the cups. Well, if they didn't know right from wrong, how can they punish them in school?
9: Well, in the old days, Andre, we had a somewhat more robust view of right from wrong and the appropriate punishments, and teachers in some schools really struggle to keep discipline in classrooms these days, mainly because A, parents don't always back the teacher, and B, the teachers can't give them the cuts. The cane, the strap, it's all gone. Our next guest, policy convener at the Australian Electric Vehicle Association, Dr. Chris Jones, good morning.
11: Good morning.
9: Now, I remember a couple of years ago, Victoria tried to introduce a road user charge on EVs and it was struck down as unconstitutional. And I believe that New South Wales is also trying to do it, which to me seems odd because it will also be struck down. But am I right in thinking you would like a nationwide road user charge?
11: Well, it's not just us. The federal government has made it clear that they intend on introducing a nationwide road user charge. And that makes sense given that Australian drivers travel interstate all the time. So, that way it can't be challenged constitutionally too.
9: Yeah, and that makes sense. I mean, if we had a Victorian-only one, for example, if you lived at Albury-Wodonga and you lived on the Victorian side and worked on the New South Wales side, it'd be a disaster. But so I was sort of agreeing with all this and have agreed with it in the past. And then I find out that you don't want to get rid of the petrol and the diesel excise. How come?
11: Well, the federal government obviously collects about $25 billion a year from fuel excise. They then hand about $10 billion of that back as fuel tax credits. The difference is what we call net fuel excise revenue, and that just goes into consolidated revenue, which gets spent on all sorts of things, including roads. So they're probably not of a mind to get rid of that because it's a convenient source of revenue.
9: Well, I get that, but if you impose another road user charge on all vehicles, be they EVs or hybrids or all petrol or all diesel, on top of the, you know, if you like me, like I have a petrol-powered car, so I'm already paying one lot of tax. If I have to pay more tax, I mean, that's very harsh on me, isn't it?
11: Yeah, and which is why we're suggesting that if you are going to have a road user charge, it really does need to be universal to address the road use aspect of motoring. And we see no reason why it couldn't be introduced at a low rate, less than 1 cent per tonne kilometre, and then, you know, gradually increase it as EVs take over the fleet.
9: Yeah, but, I mean, in a sense, though, because I'm paying whatever it is, 60-plus cents a litre in terms of excise already on petrol.
11: 53.7,
9: Oh, 53, yeah. Sorry, okay. Mm. I mean, I'm already, that's my fair share, I would have thought. I mean, why should I pay more?
11: You're paying fuel excise because you're buying fuel. I mean, I don't pay tobacco excise because I don't smoke. You know, the easiest way to avoid paying that is to stop buying fuel or at least stop buying as much.
9: Yeah, but on that logic, then the owner of an EV should pay a type of excise on electricity because that's their fuel going into their car. And I mean, here in Victoria, a lot of the electricity that goes into EVs is actually made from burning brown coal.
11: Yeah, which is changing, fortunately. It is getting cleaner. But for those of us who can charge our EVs off free sunshine, that wouldn't work because we wouldn't be paying the excise. So paying proportional to how much you use the road seems like a very sensible way to do it.
9: Yeah, but I just don't understand how you're separating the fuel. I mean, the fuel, if you drive a petrol car, the fuel usage is intrinsic with the use of the road. Like, I don't sit there with my car up on blocks and just start the engine and just rev it and rev it and rev it for half an hour each day. You know, I only use it when I'm driving on the road. So in a sense, you know, the fuel excise is like a road user charge. It's just levied a different way.
11: You're right. It is like a road user charge, but if you look up the Parliamentary Budget Office, they make it very clear that it's not hypothecated to roads. So we see this as a good opportunity to actually just rebrand it as a pollution tax because it gets paid as you pollute.
9: All right, and if just going back to the road user charge, if we had this, would you say that should be hypothecated to roads, that it gets put in a separate bucket for road building and road maintenance?
11: It would be fantastic if it was. It would be fantastic if they could allocate that funding as collected to all sorts of transport projects, including ones that hopefully alleviate road use by, you know, encouraging public transport and alternatives. But yes, it would be wonderful if it was hypothecated. I'm just not sure the government's likely to do that.
9: All right, thank you for your time. Dr. Chris Jones there from the Australian Electric Vehicle Association. So when I first came across this a couple of days ago, we were going to talk about it yesterday and we just weren't able to juggle all the different pieces. And by the way, for those of you listening, this happens a lot. Like every day we have more things than we have time to discuss them. And I'm always making a judgment. You know, does this thing have to be discussed today because it's time sensitive, or can we put it off a couple of days? And this is one of those issues that, you know, it's just rolling along in the background. But as I understand it, what they're saying is in the future, the federal government will introduce a road user charge. So EV drivers will start paying something towards the upkeep of the roads. But if, like me, you're a Luddite, you know, you're old fashioned, still drive a petrol powered car, you'll continue to pay the excise on fuel and you will pay a road user charge. So if you think it's expensive driving your car now, look out. 133693 mornings at 3aw.com.au. Calls and emails are coming up after 10. Do 12-year-olds who commit a series of illegal crimes really not illegal? Sorry, serious crimes is the word I'm looking for. Do they really not know right from wrong? Does this doctrine of doli incapax honestly apply to 12-year-olds? And After the 10:30 news headlines, the federal government has finally come clean on an immigration policy. It's been drag kicking and screaming into this. They do want to reduce the number of migrants coming to Australia, but the groups they're targeting seem to be backpackers and international students, and I'm not sure that makes a great deal of sense. That's all ahead at 9:45.
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2: 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It is going to be a sunny day. 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On imposing a road user charge on top of the taxes and fees we already pay. I mean, you think about it. When you buy a car, I think there's still some sort of stamp duty, to be honest. There's an import levy or charge, because all cars are imported. Every time you pay for petrol, there's the annual rego bill, insurance, all that sort of thing. And if we have a road user charge on top of that, I mean, I think the idea is to stop us driving altogether. Alan, by email, says, oh my God, they should pay us to use the roads. It's true, Alan, the road's pretty bad, we know that. On recycling, Mick says, it's not a big deal to find out which items are recyclable and which are not. He says, in my area in Bendigo, there's a young neighbour who just puts the rubbish randomly in different bins and no one does anything about it. And Tim says, how is it that 12-year-olds are deemed not to understand right from wrong? Dogs know, says Tim. If you come home and the dog has chewed up a pillow, they hide under the bed. I agree with you, Tim. And there's very funny videos I look at on various forms of social media of dogs who have been caught doing something naughty. There's one where there's two dogs and one of the dogs points to the other dog. I don't think it's AI. I think it's real. Daryl, good morning.
3: Yeah, hello, Tom. With that guy talking about his EVs, user pays, it's all right for people driving from Kew to Canwell and back in their little trendy EV car, but if you live in the bush, you might have to drive 20 k's just to go to the nearest shopping centre and back. So how can it be equal?
2: Well, that's a good point, Daryl. Look, we didn't... I mean, the federal government is going to be the ones considering this, and I think the devil will be in the detail, because I agree with you. I mean, if you live in a regional part of the state or anywhere around Australia, you know, it's not uncommon to have to drive. Like just to go to a bank, for example, even in Victoria, you might have to drive 45 minutes or even an hour. You know, it's not fair that, you know, that you have to do that if you live, you know, wherever it is that you live. So whether it changes for people living in remote parts of the country, there are other options to say, well, let's penalise people for driving at peak hour. So, you know, if you come in from the eastern suburbs on the eastern freeway in Melbourne at sort of 8 o'clock in the morning, even though the kilometres driven might not be very high, you'll pay more. And the idea is to encourage people to drive at other times. And this is where it just gets horrendously difficult, Daryl. But it can be done because, you know, modern cars are essentially tracked everywhere. So, but the easiest way to do it would be to simply say, you know, just kilometres at the start of the year, how many kilometres did you drive during the year, times that by whatever the rate is. But as you say, that would penalise people in the country. And to be honest, Daryl, I mean, if the federal government does this and says to motorists who drive petrol and diesel cars, we're imposing another layer of taxation on you, I mean, I reckon there could be a revolution. Thank you, Daryl. John, good morning.
4: Good morning. Thank you for your program.
2: Pleasure.
4: I've got a few comments. First comment is, if anyone wants to understand the mental capacity of a 12-year-old, please have a look at Sunday's voice program where Layla Saba, who's 12 years old, the questions were asked by the judges whether she should be a child or she should be pursuing her dream. And her answer, in my opinion, was absolutely brilliant, and it shows how well thought of and how intelligent a 12-year-old is.
2: Yes, and also, John, as I said, most young criminals, be they 11, 12, 13, 14, you know, they seek to conceal their identity if they're in a car and the police give chase, they drive away from the police. I mean, that suggests that they know that what they've done is wrong, doesn't it?
4: Absolutely. But more importantly, most people see a 12-year-old as a toddler going to school. 12-year-olds are not babies. They're very intelligent people, as this young singer will show us. Another point I wanted to state is my grandmother had my mother in Turkey when she was 12.
2: Oh.
4: So that gives you an idea of mental capacity. And probably
2: really? So wait a minute. So your grandmother gave birth to your mother when she was only 12 years old?
4: Yeah, that's correct.
2: Well, that wouldn't be allowed here. Well, I mean, the birth would be allowed, but the action that gave rise to the birth would not be allowed here at that age.
4: My grandmother our family is Orthodox, so we're not Muslims, but that was the situation at the time.
2: Yeah, well, look, John, throughout most of human history, young girls were married off at that age, and in some parts of the world, like places like Afghanistan, that still happens. And people, you know, do horrendous things. Like if a family is broke in Afghanistan, they'll sell off a young daughter to an older man. And to us, it's just, you can't believe that happens, but it does happen. Thank you, John. Natalie, hello.
5: Morning, Tom. How are you?
2: Good, Natalie.
5: Just with 12-year-olds, I find it interesting that you can say, on one hand, they can't be criminally responsible. They don't know right from wrong. But if a 12-year-old in a school said, oh, I think I'm a different gender, then the school would have to affirm that.
2: Yes. Or you know, in some countries, and in fact, there's been discussion of it here, you know, kids as young as 12 can want to change their gender and can go to a doctor and, you know, take various drugs and chemicals to stop them entering puberty, for example, which is potentially life-changing. So we sort of allow that. But we also say, oh, no, but if you break into someone's house, you don't understand it. I mean, it doesn't make sense, Natalie. I agree. Look, keep listening. Straight after 10 o'clock, we're going to speak to a former magistrate. I mean, the doctrine of doli incapax, you know, that is, you do not understand the crime, has been around for a long time. I think it's time we rethought it here at 5 to 10.
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2: We have a moment, but 10 minutes an hour ago to say he'd seen a ute that rammed into a church at 4th Avenue Sunshine. Police were called to the scene at 7:45 this morning. The offenders fled in a vehicle, presumably the ute, and it's not yet known whether they were attempting to steal anything. Anybody who saw this, call Crime Stoppers, 1-800-333-000. Coming up after the news, we'll speak to a former magistrate about Dolai Incapax, that is, young people who do not know right from wrong. Is this really true, particularly with 12-year-olds? And also, a review of the government's immigration policy. They've been dragged kicking and screaming to reduce migration, but they're targeting backpackers and international students, which I think does not make sense. Anything else you want to discuss, don't hesitate to give us a ring, 133-693.
1: 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Gold Central Victoria. National news now.
14: 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Good morning.